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7: Early lead for the Cubs as they begin a new series against the Wisconsin Timberrattlers. Glad you're with us tonight alongside Brendan King. I'm Tyler Reedy. BK, no question, the strikeout stuff still very much there with Justin Florentino.
8: Very much so. I mean, 5 straight starts, 6 strikeouts or more. You don't do that by accident, certainly. So hopefully a better start to this inning. First pitch of last frame, knocked out of the yard.
7: 6 Ks in the first 3 frames tonight for Florentino. He gave up his only 2 runs so far in that 26-pitch top of the third and faces Tayden Hall to start the fourth. First pitch right on left in there for a strike with that big breaking ball. 0-1 with Hall, Rodriguez, and Castillo. 5, 6, and 7 due up for Wisconsin. Florentino steps into his 0-1. And Hall takes an ugly swing and miss. He did not want to go at that low and inside sweeper, but committed to it. Call made by the home plate umpire, Brandon Ochoa. 0-2. Florentino eyeing a 3-pitch strikeout. He misses away with his breaking ball, 1-2. A pair of strikeouts in each inning so far for Florentino, the number 15 Chicago Cubs prospect, who deals on 1-2. Hall grounds it sharply to first. Quick pickup by Carrico, and he takes it to the bag himself for out number one. Couple plays for Michael Carrico in his first 3 innings defensively. If you're just joining us, the Cubs scored 2 runs in the first inning, but lost Christian Olivo for the game during that sequence as he was injured running from third base across the plate. So a litany of defensive changes as Tyler Rodriguez takes high right on right, ball one. Michael Carrico now at first base, Jose Escobar from left field to second. Cade Snell, right field to left field. Josiah Hartshorn, who started at first base, is in right. 1-0 pitch swerves outside. 2 balls and no strikes on Rodriguez. And the Cubs ahead 3-2, even though they have been out hit 3-2. Both teams have an error. 2-0 pitch. Fouled right back over the net. Two and one count against Tyler Rodriguez. A 20-year-old out of the Dominican Republic in his first year with Wisconsin. Florentino's 2-1. Right down the middle, though. Fastball for a called strike. And it's 2-2. Rodriguez spent most of his season with single-A Wilson as he waves and misses at the 2-2 from Florentino. Strikeout number 7 on another big bender. And it's a United Federal Credit Union strikeout for Justin Florentino again. Thanks to United FCU, who donates $5 for that strikeout. To the Food Bank of Northern Indiana, 2-up, 2-down for Luis Castillo.
9: Number 16, Luis Castillo.
7: First pitch to Castillo, right on left. In there for strike one, another big breaking ball in there. Castillo hit that home run to lead off the top of the third inning and get Wisconsin on the board against Florentino. Here's the 0-1. Just off the plate. 1 ball, 1 strike. Sneaky double-digit home run power in the 7 hole for Castillo. He's got 12 now this season, more than 50 RBI. Here's the 1-1. Just inside near the belt. Breaking ball again. It's 2-1. Castillo has been a Timber Rattler since day one. here in 2026. He was injured for much of last year, but played 29 of his 34 games with Wisconsin. 2-1. Flared back foul off to the left. And Florentino's at 2-2 with him. And here's the two-strike offering. Way outside on the breaking pitch. Full count with Daniel Gilarte on deck. Cubs ahead 3-2. Two outs, top of the fourth inning. Justin Florentino looking for a bounce back after giving up two runs in the third. His 3-2, scooped in the air left field. It'll carry some, but the wind will not support any fly balls out that way. Snell makes the catch going back then in, and it's a 1-2-3 inning for Florentino and the Cubs defensively. They still lead 3-2 on Sports Radio WSBT.
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7: 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If the season ended today, it would be South Bend and Beloit out of the West Division. And then Great Lakes and Lake County over in the East. Should say Dayton and Great Lakes in the East. First pitch to Matt Hallback. Misses high for ball one. Bottom third of the Cubs order due up in the home fourth. With South Bend ahead 3-2. Ethan Dorshey, the number 17 Brewers prospect, still working on the mound. He's about to throw his 64th pitch. And here is the 1-0 to Hallback. He takes a breaker inside. Two balls, no strikes. It's very tight atop the West Division right now in the second half standings. To be expected still. Just over a month into half number two. Beloit leads both Wisconsin and Quad Cities by half a game. 2-0 pitch. Hallback waves and misses at a low and outside breaking ball. Maybe thinking fastball there, but Dorshey pulls the string for a strike. Cubs scored two times in the first, once more in the third. Here's the 2-1. Hallback grounds it off the end of the bat. Chopper to short. Gilarte races in, makes the throw on the run in time for the first out. Gilarte is hard to miss out there in the field. He has the bright pink right arm sleeve on. And he helps out his starting pitcher with the first out of the fourth. Bringing up Michael Hallquist, the designated hitter who popped out in the second. And here's the first pitch from Dorshey, right on right. Hallquist squares to bunt and pushes it well foul down the third baseline with some pace, strike one. That was a bunt for hit attempt from Hallquist. You heard from him on the Cubby Corner last night here on Sports Radio WSBT. Great to chat with Mike about his journey into the Cubs organization. Signed more than 2 years after finishing his college career at Ball State in 2024. The 0-1 ranking ball stays high. One ball, one strike. Hallquist playing against Wisconsin tonight. He was playing in Wisconsin before the Chicago Cubs picked him up at the end of June this year. Here's the 1-1. Just low on a fastball, 2-1 count. Hallquist, a double-digit home run hitter with the Milwaukee Milkmen of the American Association. Independent baseball in the first 3 months of this year. Nate Williams warms in the Cubs bullpen, 2-1. Hallquist rolls it over to third, just inside the bag. Bitonti looks into his glove and fires across for out number two. Hallquist is 0 for 2, and here comes the catcher, Logan Poteet.
17: Now batting, number 21, Logan Poteet.
7: Great looking swing for Lopo, his first time up. Rocket of a double down the right field line opposite way. As Dorsey delivers to him again, right on right. And just misses the outside corner with his heater. Ball one. .28 extra base hits. Now on the full season for Poteet. Here comes the 1-0. He cuts and misses at a low breaker. And Dorsey evens the count at 1-1. He's trying to match Florentino with a 1-2-3 fourth inning. Been an up and down night for both starting pitchers. 1-1 on the way. Poteet tomahawks it foul outside of third. As he got a breaking ball that floated over the heart of the plate. And it's 1-2. Dorsey shakes a couple of times on his catcher, Diaz, and now delivers the 1-2. Poteet lifts it toward right field. This ball will carry some with the wind. Castillo back at the track makes the catch running to his left. Toward the corner to end the inning. 1-2-3 frame. Dorsey matches Florentino, and it's still 3-2 Cubs to the fifth on Sports Radio WSBT.
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7: 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First pitch. Just outside on Daniel Gilarte. Right-hander Nate Williams takes over for Justin Florentino. Williams faces 8-9-1 in the Timber Rattler order here in the fifth. One run lead, the 1-0. hammered to deep left field. Back goes Snell. He's at the edge of the warning track and will have a play. Velarde just got that down around the end of the bat. Pretty good swing. But it's the first out of the inning. So the book is closed on Florentino. Another solid performance from him, especially in the strikeout department. 7 Ks in 4 innings with 2 runs allowed. Here's the catcher, Bleiberg Diaz. First pitch right on right. Breaking ball, misses the feet. Inside, ball one. Florentino won't qualify for the win as Williams operates from the first base side of the rubber. His 1-0 misses low again. 2 balls and no strikes. Williams, the deep-breathing right-hander, makes his 19th appearance of the season. Here comes his 2-0. And Diaz shoots it back foul on a fastball running in, 2-1. 5.76 ERA for Williams. He has struck out 32 while walking 13 in 25 innings. Last pitched before the break, 2 Saturdays ago at Cedar Rapids. His 2-1 on the way. Outside as it pops the mid of Poteet. A fastball to make it 3-1. Williams gave up a run on 2 walks and 2 hits in 1 inning and a third while striking out 2 in that game at CR. His 3-1. Bounce foul outside the third base bag. And it's a full count on Diaz. Williams faced Wisconsin once in the early part of May. He finished off a series opening win on May 12th in Appleton with a scoreless 9th. As he settles into his 3-2. And Diaz bounces it up the middle. Tough play, no play. It's under the glove of Cepeda sliding to his left as the shortstop just couldn't quite flag it down. And Diaz has a 5-game hit streak with his 1-out single here in the fifth.
0: Denver Rattlers leadoff spot for center fielder, number 6, Braylon Payne.
7: Diaz just hit it hard enough. And he'll flip the lineup card over with a man on base. Braylon Payne, the dangerous center fielder, steps in. He's 1-for-2 with a single and a run scored. Hallback plays in at third. He's well off the bag, though. First pitch right on left. Payne shows bunt. Williams bounces it in front of the plate for ball one. You can't bunt that. And it's a 1-0 count on Payne, the number 12 Brewer prospect. Homers, 48 driven in to go with 20 stolen bases for Payne. High strikeout rate, though, as Williams deals the 1-0 and lands a beautiful breaking ball on the outside corner for a strike. That's the big Nate Williams curveball at 79 miles per hour. As he works from the stretch, his 1-1. Curveball again, this time low and outside. 2-1 against Payne. Payne has been a good hitter in the month of July. 2 homers in his last 5 games. The 2-1. He swats up in the air, back behind the plate, foul. And it's 2-2. Fastball from Williams there. And despite the 4 games out of 5 series loss against the Cubs earlier this year, Braylon Payne was not the reason for that series L. He was terrific against South Bend. 2-2 from Williams. Payne swings and misses at a ball about 3 feet in front of home plate. Badly fooled by Nate Williams there and his curveball. United Federal Credit Union strikeout. Thanks again to United FCU. $5 more for that strikeout to the Food Bank of Northern Indiana. Payne seriously might have had a better chance of hitting that ball off the bounce than on the fly. It was that far in front of the plate. First strikeout for Williams. First pitch to Luis Pena. Outside, ball one. Pena 0-for-1 with a hard line out to center and a walk. As Diaz remains at first with 2 outs. 3-2 Cubs in the top of the fifth. 1-0 pitch. Wave and a miss on a curveball in front of the plate again. Strike one.

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1: Stay here at the ballpark. If you're watching on the TV side, you're seeing some mini helmets on a couple of pooches in the stands. Here's the 2-2. Wave and a foul tip. Poteet hangs on. Strike three on Pena. Williams punches the fastball by him for a two strikeout, scoreless fifth inning. Job well done by Nate, and the Cubs lead 3-2 at the halfway point on Sports Radio WSBT.
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Bottom of the fifth inning on a Tuesday night series opener at Four Winds Field. Game four of a nine-game homestand, the Cubs' only homestand of July. And it's a 3-2 South Bend lead as the Cubs look to build on back-to-back series wins, bookending the All-Star break. They just took two out of three from Peoria. And at the top of their order against continuing Wisconsin starter Ethan Dorshey here in the fifth. First pitch to Michael Carrico. Outside, right on left for ball one. Dorshey, who threw 28 pitches, walked three, and gave up two runs in an ugly bottom of the first inning, has done well to get his outing back on track and save his bullpen some. Here's the 1-0. Carrico strokes it to deep right center field. Castillo back. He'll have to play it off the wall on one bounce. Michael Carrico, the new leadoff man for the Cubs, has a double to open up the bottom of the fifth. It's an Iron Workers Local 292 double, and a man in scoring position right away. That was pure contact on a ball down in the zone for Dorshey. Fastball split the plate, and Carrico caught it well. 104 miles per hour off the barrel, and a man in second with nobody out for Kane Kepley. Dorshey from the stretch, first pitch right on left. Outside to Kane for ball one. Kepley's been on both times. A walk, a single, a stolen base, and two runs scored. And the 1-0. Low and inside as Dorshey goes stumbling off the mound a bit toward the first base side after his release. Two balls and no strikes. Carrico at second, nobody out. Cubs ahead 3-2 in the bottom of the fifth. Dorshey to Kepley. 2-0 pitch. And Kane swings and misses for strike one. We've been calling Justin Stransky the Peoria Punisher throughout the year. Well, Kane might be the Timber Rattler Terrorizer. He is now

0: 15 for 26 on the year against Wisconsin. Did so much damage and might have been robbed of Midwest League Player of the Week at Wisconsin in mid-May. And here's a drive to deep right center field on the 2-1. Payne sprinting back in deepest right center. He can't get to it. Wave on at third for Carrico. Here he comes to score from second, and Kepley's there with an RBI double. 4-2 Cubs on a couple of barrels to start the fifth. That ball was also smoked. Another fastball right down the heart of the plate. And Kepley whacked it on one bounce on the warning track in right center. Another Ironworkers local 292 double. And the Cubs are right back on Dorsey here in the fifth. That's going to be the end of his line. He'll be responsible for Kepley at second, having already given up four runs. Timber Rattlers into their bullpen when we come back on Sports Radio WSBT.
1: What's one of the best ways for students to learn the value of teamwork?
2: By participating in high school sports. I'm Jason Martin from North Harrison High School.
1: And I'm Danae Klein from South Putnam High School. Playing high school sports means being a part of something bigger than myself.
2: I love working together with my teammates towards a common goal.
1: It keeps me accountable, knowing my team is depending on me.
2: It reminds me to prioritize the team's success over my own.
1: Because it's about we, not me, and that's an important lesson to learn, on the field and in life.
2: As teammates, we train together, we push each other, and we represent our school together. That bonds us forever.
1: We're a team, and that means we're in this together.
3: I'm IHSAA Commissioner Paul Neidig. You can be a champion of high school sports by buying a ticket to your high school's athletic events. This is the power of teamwork. This is coming together as one. This is your IHSAA.
0: Cubs have scored again here in the bottom of the fifth on back-to-back all-struck doubles by Carrico and Kepley, and that forces a Wisconsin pitching change. Chandler Welch, the right-hander, takes over for Ethan Dorsey. Welch, a sixth-round pick of the Brewers in 2024 out of Tulane University, makes his 19th appearance of the year, all of them with Wisconsin. He's been involved in a lot of decisions as a reliever. He is 6-3 with an ERA of exactly 5. 45 innings, 45 strikeouts, 27 walks for the second-year Timber Rattler, who made 7 starts with Wisconsin last year. 5 with the single-A affiliate, Carolina at the time. They have relocated and rebranded from the Carolina Mudcats to the Wilson Warbirds this year, the Brewers single-A affiliate. Welch, mostly a starting pitcher up until this year. Now face Josiah Hartshorn with Kepley at second, nobody out. First pitch right on left. Hartshorn knuckles it back foul. He's 0-1 today. Chandler Welch last pitched the Sunday before the All-Star break against Beloit. He made 2 appearances in that series, an inning and 2/3 in both. In the first outing, he did not give up a run, struck out 3. Then he gave up 2 runs on Sunday. The 0-1, Hartshorn waves and misses and falls over. He got so far out in front of that curveball and tried to slow himself down just to get a piece of it. He ended up losing his balance and going down to his wallet. Oh and 2 on Hartshorn. As the Cubs lead 4-2, both teams with 4 hits now. Kepley at second, nobody out. Hartshorn ready for the 0-2. And he dribbles another curveball foul just beyond the reach of Jose Escobar in the on-deck circle. Still 0-2. Cubs gave Chandler Welch all he could handle when he faced them on May 15th. That was a 9-0 South Bend shutout win. And the Cubs got him for 4 runs on 4 hits in an inning and 2/3. Another 0-2. Hartshorn tops it right side. The first baseman Hall scoops, flings to the pitcher covering it, and Welch is there at the bag for the first out. Kepley advances to third, though. Now another productive out for Jose Escobar, can make it 5-2. He already has two RBI tonight. Fielder's choice in the first inning, sacrifice fly in the third for Escobar. As Wisconsin brings the infield in. First pitch right on left. Escobar takes a strike, breaking ball over the inside corner. It's 0-1. Cameron Cisneros hit the home run off of Chandler Welch in that May 15th game. It was a long one to right. Here's the 0-1. Pitch inside, one ball and one strike. Cam, of course, now in the Astros organization after a trade just about a month ago. One to Escobar. Hard grounder to second base and no play at the plate. Kepley somersaults over home. And Escobar is out at first on another RBI fielder's choice. Well, Wisconsin got exactly the ground ball they wanted there and still had no shot at Kepley. That is how fast he is coming down that third base line. It was hit right to Daniel Dickinson fairly hard, which is what you would prefer with the infield in and a man at third. And he looked at the plate and elected not to go after Kepley, who went tumbling over home plate with an athletic slide. 5-2 Cubs, and now strike one into Angel Cepeda. So Jose Escobar, even though he doesn't have a hit yet, has three RBI. Sort of a weird stat line so far for him. Well, one pitch. Cepeda cuts and misses at a slider. It's 0-2. A fielder's choice, a sac fly and a ground out, all to drive in a run for Escobar tonight. Here's the 0-2. Cepeda leaves it low and outside. One ball and two strikes. Angel coming off a Sunday series finale in which he hit his first Four Winds Field home run. Here's the 1-2. And he shoots this one up in the air toward the Cub bullpen where J.P. Wheat's getting warm. That lands on the railing behind the mound. Out of play, 1-2 still. So we'll likely see Wheat in the top of the sixth after a scoreless inning from Williams in the fifth. Nate struck out two. Here's another 1-2. Cepeda reaches and grounds it foul off of himself again. 5-2 Cubs. They now have the game's largest lead at three runs. It was 2-0 after the first South Bend. And Wisconsin tied it at two in the third. Cubs went back ahead 3-2 in the bottom of the third. And now two runs in the fifth. Another 1-2. Cepeda waves and misses. Big sharp breaking ball from Welch ends the inning. But the Cubs score two more runs as the Carrico and Kepley doubles each turn in. Two runs for the Cubs. Their lead is 5-2 after five on Sports Radio WSBT.
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0: 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Outside from J.P. Wheat to Eric Bitonti. Wheat faces the heart of the Wisconsin order with the Cubs ahead 5-2 here in the top of the sixth. Wheat, the hard-throwing righty with his 1-0. Fastball down the middle in the upper 90s. Strike one called. One and two. .885 ERA on the year for J.P. Wheat as he deals his 1-2 and misses outside with the fastball. Two balls and two strikes on Bitonti, who is 1-for-2 with an RBI single and a stolen base. Two two on the way. Up and outside. Another fastball, and it's a full count. 18th appearance of the campaign for Wheat, who has 23 strikeouts, but 36 walks in just over 20 innings pitched. Back-to-back scoreless and hitless outings for him, though, as he deals the 3-2, and Bitonti slices it off foul. Wheat pitched on June 25th against Quad Cities, struck out three in a hitless inning, then did not pitch again for 15 days. Got back out there Friday at Cedar Rapids, July 10th, and had some command issues, walked two and hit a man, but struck out two with the bases loaded. 3-2 pitch. In there for strike three call. That power slider drops down for a strike and freezes Bitonti. It's a paint-the-corner moment for J.P. Wheat. And it's presented by Five Star Painting, the pros delivering big league precision. And a five-star finish for your home. Because if your walls could talk, they'd ask for Five Star Painting. Another strikeout for Cub pitching tonight. That is number 10. Here's Daniel Dickinson. First pitch outside, right on right for ball one. Well, apparently these Wisconsin middle infielders enjoy the color pink. I mentioned earlier, Gilarte, the shortstop, has that pink right arm sleeve on. Dickinson has even more pink equipment. As he lifts the ball into right center field, shallow, Capoli over, he makes the call in front of Hartshorne for the second out. Pink gloves, a pink elbow guard, and a pink shin guard for Dickinson, but no hits for him tonight. He's 0-for-3. And here comes Tayden Hall, the first baseman. J.P. Wheat looking for a 1-2-3 inning. With his team in the lead by three. First pitch right on left. Fastball spiked at 101. 1-0 count. And the 1-0. Inside thigh high. Two balls and no strikes on Hall. Strikeout and a ground out for him tonight. Wheat ready with his 2-0. And he just missed the inside corner with a fastball. 3-0 count. Sun has gone down here in downtown South Bend. Partly cloudy skies overhead. Very nice night for some series opener baseball. Here's the 3-0. Outside four-pitch walk, and the inning continues to Tyler Rodriguez. Hall will be at first. His on-base streak extended to four games.
7: Left fielder, number four, Tyler Rodriguez.
0: J.P. Wheat was good against Wisconsin earlier this year as he deals right on right and gets a grounder left side, goes off of Hallback's glove as he slid toward it, and it's into left field. Throw comes into third now. That bounces off of Hallback toward the home plate umpire as he came in to make a call. Hall advances to third. Rodriguez will have a single. Aggressive base running pays off for the Timber Rattlers as Snell charged that ball from left and nearly threw out Tayden Hall. But Hallback couldn't quite handle it after he nearly made a heck of a play on the grounder in the first place. Tie and run bats all of a sudden. Rattlers have him cornered with two gone for Luis Castillo. And he has already made an offensive impact on this game. First pitch right on left. Castillo leaves it low, ball one. He started Wisconsin scoring with a solo leadoff home run in the third. And it was a bullet to right center field. And the 1-0. Inside near the knees of Castillo as Weed throws his bender, two balls and no strikes. Luis Castillo has got the athletic glasses on. Slightly closed stance from the left side. 2-0 pitch. Well outside again. Three balls and no strikes. And Wheat, just like he was at Cedar Rapids a week and a half ago, is in danger of loading the bases and having to sweat out a potential scoreless inning. 3-0 the count. He releases and lands a strike. Fastball down in the zone. It's 3-1. Hall at third, Rodriguez at first, on a walk and a single with two outs. Cubs lead 5-2, top of the sixth. Tying run at the plate for Wisconsin. And the 3-1. Flick toward shallow left center field. Snell comes in, makes the catch on the move for the third out. J.P. Wheat hangs a zero in the top of the sixth, working around some late trouble with two outs in the inning. Cubs still in front, 5-2 on Sports Radio WSBT.
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0: Two Cubs, bottom of the sixth inning. Cade Snell leads off against Chandler Welch. He's back to work for Wisconsin. Snell flicks the first pitch away, foul. And Snell, Hallback, and Ahlquist. 6, 7, and 8 in the Cubs' order. After Chandler Welch came on to finish a 2-run bottom of the fifth. Short-statured right-hander with his 0-1. And a It's a bender that breaks just outside. 1-1 on Snell. He's 0-2 tonight with a pair of grounders. One pitch on the way. Snell waits on a breaking ball and chops it up. Foul two of the Cubs dugout. One and two against Cade, who started the night in right field, now in left field with the first inning injury to Christian Olivo. And the pitch is grounded sharply to first, right into the breadbasket of Hall, who trots to the bag himself. Now the first baseman retires Snell, one down in the inning. Snell is 0-3, he's hit it on the ground all three times. And now Matt Hallback. All of the damage tonight has come from the top half of the Cubs order. Here's the first pitch right on right. Pitch in for a strike, outside corner. Good breaking ball from Welch. In fact, it has been all the 1-2 hitters who have scored the 5 runs tonight. Olivo, Carrico in the leadoff spot, and then Kepley in the 2-hole. 0-1 pitch. Hallback chops it to short. Gilarte waits on the high hop and throws a dart to first for out number 2.
7: Now batting number 6, Michael Hallquist, the Cubs DH.
0: Carrico and Kepler are a combined 3-for-4 tonight. And then everybody else has just one hit through 9 in the order. Now they have driven in runs. Jose Escobar at the forefront of that with 3 RBI. As Hallquist takes outside ball 1, he's 0-2. But whereas in the Peoria victories, especially on Saturday, the offense was very much balanced up and down the lineup card, it has been tightly concentrated in the top 2 spots this evening. 1-0 pitch. Hallquist looks at strike. 1-1. 9 game on base streak on the line in the second half of this ball game for Mike Hallquist. As he readies for the 1-1. And launches it to left center field. He just got underneath it, and the wind won't be his friend here as the center fielder has to race back in. Braylon Payne started back and then had to get his hustle on to track it down and end a 1-2-3 inning. Hallquist flies out. Welch delivers a 1-2-3-6. He has retired 6 in a row since coming in. Cubs still ahead 5-2 to the 7th on Sports Radio WSBT.
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18: Heading to the late innings at Four Winds Field tonight. Opener of a 6-game series between South Bend and Wisconsin from the Bella Windows and Doors broadcast studio. That's Tyler. I'm Brendan. Brady Gallo as well. Rocket Express coming in. Cubs have thrown the ball well all game.
0: Yeah, no question. Started with the 7 strikeouts of Florentino, Williams, and Wheat. Back-to-back scoreless innings. A lot of K's throughout. And here's your ace of the bullpen, Jackson Brockett.
18: No doubt about it. So Jackson Brockett takes over. The left-hander's first pitch is outside, ball one to Daniel Gilartin. 8-9-1 in the Rattler order against Brockett. Jackson will make his 15th appearance with the Cubs. That includes one singular start. Besides that, he has been tossing out of the bullpen in long relief and has been splendid since joining the Cubs from Myrtle Beach in the early spring. Deals a strike. It's 1-1. Cubs lead it 5-2. And the pitch is taken outside. Brockett, of course, did not give up a single run in 14 and two-thirds innings combined with Myrtle Beach before being promoted. 2.20 ERA with the Cubs. Last outing before the break was very good. Swing and a miss by Gilarte. It's 2-2. Brockett with three scoreless innings. A single hit was the difference between him and perfection. And Jackson really followed up the only time this season with the Cubs he has really struggled this summer. On the 2-2, it is up and away. It's 3-2. Brockett took the loss on July 2nd in Beloit, but again responded with a good outing in Cedar Rapids to complete that long road trip. On the payoff, it's going to be called strike three. Breaking ball got him, and it clipped the outside corner. Paint the corner moment. Five-star Painting is getting their money's worth tonight. Five-star Painting, the pros delivering. Big league precision and a five-star finish for your home, because if your walls get talked, then ask for five-star Painting. One away, seventh inning. The batter is Blyberg Diaz, Wisconsin's catcher. He is 1-for-2 with a single. Brockett wheels and deals. It's a strike call. The man from Omaha, Jackson Brockett. Had a lot of fun getting to do a write-up on Jackson in the month of July's game program here at Four Winds Field. 0-1 pitch. Little dribbler softly to second. Jose Escobar started the night in left field, overtaking second base, throwing out Diaz. Jackson Brockett threw the first nine-inning no-hitter for the Nebraska Cornhuskers since 1954. And it was an inspirational story that Jackson told, and you heard it on these airwaves if you were listening on the Cubby Corner during the week that Brockett appeared on the show. He told the whole deal about being taken off the Nebraska travel roster. Here's the first pitch strike left on left to Braylon Payne. But a midweek game against Kansas State, Brockett was asked to start the game. He was only supposed to throw a single inning and ended up throwing a nine-inning no-hitter. The 0-1. Hit hard the other way at the left field side. Snell is over in the foul ground, losing his cap, and the ball drops 20 feet in front of him. That was a broken bat as well for Payne. So he will need a new piece of lumber. But inspirational for any athlete, baseball player, any human, sticking with it like Jackson Brockett did. Guy never has to buy a meal anywhere around campus the rest of his life. Two strikes on Payne. Lefty to lefty. Here's the 0-2. Just outside. A Brockett slider nearly frozen for called strike three. A reminder, we got daytime baseball tomorrow afternoon, 12:05 Eastern time. The scheduled start tomorrow. On the 1-2, Payne knuckles it foul. Tyler's pregame show will start at 11:45. Then we will have night games the rest of the way, except for Sunday. Sunday's usual 2:05 start. The 1-2. This is driven to right down the line. It is hooking foul. Play at 7:05 Thursday night, Friday and Saturday, and that 2:05 finish Sunday. Cubs are in Lake County next week, East Lake, Ohio, where they won their Midwest League Championship in 2022. On another 1-2, Payne spoils it once more. Hard to believe there are only three full-time six-game series left on the road. Lake County, then the Cubs will go to Great Lakes in mid-August, and will face the Rattlers in Appleton at the end of August. The 1-2. Fouled again. Braylon Payne, 1-for-3 in the game. He scored one of the two Rattler runs in the third. Wisconsin picked up two runs off of Jostin Florentino, the Cubs starter, who struck out seven. Marks five straight starts of six Ks or more for Florentino. And those two runs, all he gave up. 5-2 Cubs. Another 1-2. Got him swinging that time. He went to the heat. Fastball at 92 around the shoulders. Ames strikes out for a third time in the game. 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Time to stretch. 5-2 Cubs. 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
18: 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Midwest League standings for the second half. Obviously, South Bend and Dayton, they are the division champions from the first half. If you're taking a look on MILB TV, a nice graphic put together by Theo Cayley and our production squad. Beloit leading Quad Cities in Wisconsin by a half game as Logan Potee takes low. That's in the West. Cubs are already playoff bound, of course. Next to Logan is a strike call. In the East, as Tyler talked about earlier, Great Lakes has got that decent lead, but obviously the Loons blew the first half when they also had a comfortable lead. Dayton went on to win the half. Potee grounds it foul. Still a long way to go. A lot to be decided. We are far from done. It is always fun at the end of the year in the Midwest League when there are multiple teams in contention in each half. And it's even more fun as here's the 1-2. Potee strikes out swinging. Big breaking ball got him. Even more fun, and this is the first time we've ever experienced this, at least I have, where you can watch the rest happen, and you don't have to worry about it. Obviously, you want to continue to play good baseball down the stretch. Chandler Welch continuing into another inning here. Welch has been sharp since coming in for Ethan Dorsey, the starter for Wisconsin, who was on the hook. He gave up 5 runs over 4 innings. Welch has tossed 2 1/3 scoreless. Back to the top of the order with Michael Carrico. The lefty takes inside. Christian Olivo started the game in the leadoff spot for the Cubs. Unfortunately, Christian had to leave the game with an injury. Carrico is 1-for-2 since subbing in, and he doubled in the fifth inning. 1-0 to the lefty. Here's a strike call. Carrico bouncing it foul to the on-deck circle, right side. It's 1-2. Chandler Welch, a former sixth-round pick of the Brewers out of Tulane. 23 years old. ERA came into today at 5 on the dot. So he's been able to piece together some solid innings here, and he gets another strikeout. Fished at and missed by Carrico. Back-to-back K's to open up the bottom of the seventh. And the wind continues to breeze in. Start of the day gusting out to the right field pole. But it is gusting in quite a bit. Here is Kepler. Canes had a good night. Lefty takes a strike. Kepley in the game has walked, singled, and doubled. Three runs scored for Kane in the ball game as well. He now has 93 runs scored this year. The 0-1 coming. Hanging breaking ball is bounced foul on a half swing up the third baseline. And it's 0-2. Bottom half of the seventh, 5-2 South Bend. Opener of a six-game series. The Cubs, after losing the game following the All-Star break on Friday night, followed up with two wins against Peoria Saturday and Sunday. On the 0-2, Kepley checks too far and a high heater. Strike three, and Welch strikes out the side. Impressive inning from Welch, maybe one of his better of the season. We'll go to the eighth. Cubs in front by three, 5-2 on Sports Radio WSBT.
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18: Well, it's been a good one so far for the Cubs in this series opener against Wisconsin. Cubs were in front 2-0 after an inning. Wisconsin tied it at 2 in the third, but then the Cubs, with a run in the bottom of the third and 2 in the fifth, have overtaken the lead again. Pitching sharp all game. Florentino, Williams, Wheat, Brockett have combined to look pretty good. Caden Kepley scoring three runs in the game as well. Jackson Brockett spins in a strike to open up the top of the eighth. Luis Pena, Eric Batanti, and Daniel Dickinson to face Jackson Brockett. As here's a pitch tap foul. 5-2 game as the Cubs lead. We'll get you a South Bend International Airport out-of-town scoreboard update with Brady Gallo in just a little bit. 0-2 on Pena. And here's the pitch, taken high. Rocket with a 1-2-3 top of the seventh. Chandler Welch matched him in the bottom of the seventh by striking out the side. Cubs are trying to ride the Brockett Express to a victory tonight. As Pena slaps this one foul, it's 1-2. Probably the best chance for the Rattlers to get back in it right here. Heart of their order coming up. Pena 0-for-2 with a walk in the game. The young infielder stands back in. Brockett wheels. Looped foul to the right. Lights are just starting to come now into full effect at Four Winds Field tonight. A little chilly with the breeze that's coming in from center, but expecting just perfect weather tomorrow for that day game. 12:05 start here at Four Winds Field. The 1-2. Sweeps Pena back inside, and it's 2-2. Cubs will play back-to-back Wednesdays at noon, I believe. Lake County, that series has a Wednesday noon game, yeah. 2-2. And the pitch. Down low for a ball. Benefit for you is a Lake County hotel. You can walk to the field, so don't have to get up too early to ride the bus. Cubs will be in the ballpark where they won their 2022 Midwest League Championship next week. On the payoff, it's yanked foul by Pena. Brockett agrees with Poteet. Brings it. Line to left center. Kepley is over in the gap, settling to make the running play. He always has a solid first step. Makes it so much easier to get to baseballs in the gap.
7: Eric Batanti, third base.
18: And here is Batanti. Back in the third, it was an Eric Batanti single that tied the game at 2-2 at the time. Cubs took the lead right back, though, in the bottom of the third on a Jose Escobar sac fly RBI. South Bend added two runs thanks to the back-to-back doubles to start that fifth inning from Carrico and Kepler. Here's a pitch fouled off of the home plate umpire. Taking a hard hit off of his shoulder was Brandon Ochoa. He's trying to shake that off. It actually might have hit Logan Poteet and then ricocheted off the umpire. Poteet kindly goes out to the mound to talk to Brockett just to give the umpire a moment, and now Ochoa is calling Poteet back. This, of course, will not count as a mound visit, as kind of the unwritten rule of baseball. When you go out to talk to the pitcher to give the umpire a moment to recover, won't count as one of those official mound visits. Same scenario if the catcher is hurt. Or the pitcher. The 0-1. Fastball right in there. Strike. Yeah, off the left shoulder of Brandon Ochoa. He's okay, though. On the 0-2, Batanti takes it outside. Bullpen is up for Wisconsin. They have a lefty throwing. Chandler Welch has done a pretty admirable job since the starter Dorsey left. Here's a pitch low. Welch at least keeping Wisconsin in the game. That's all you can ask for. Lefty to lefty. The crouch stance from the big man, Batanti. Holds the bat way high above his black helmet. Twisting and turning for the 2-2 Brockett. Swing and a miss. Strike three. He's got another one. His third. And just an inning and two-thirds. High fastball got him. Strikeout presented by United Federal Credit Union. Thanks to United FCU, who donates $5 for that strikeout to the Food Bank of Northern Indiana. Cubs lead 5-2. They are being out-hit by Wisconsin, though, 5-4. Both clubs have made an error in the game. Here's a ball drifted back to the screen by Dickinson, who is nothing for three. 0-1. Dickinson remains your Hoosier Lottery strikeout man, and he was K'd back in the third. A couple lucky sections, won a free cash 5 coupon from the Hoosier Lottery. Little tapper, left side, the shortstop Cepeda with it. Picks it up, throws, and gets him in time. 1-2-3, that's what Jackson Brockett does. A couple perfect innings from Jackson to start his outing. We'll go to the bottom of the eighth, 5-2 Cubs on WSBT Radio.
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18: Last chance for the Cubs to add on before they go for the win in the ninth. They lead it 5-2 in the eighth. Josiah Hartshorn will lead off against a new Wisconsin arm. It is Jose Meneses. Here in the eighth, we'll also get you a scoreboard update with Brady Gallo from South Bend International Airport. Go ahead, Brady.
0: Pitching has been at a premium in the Midwest League tonight. A lot of crooked numbers up on the board. Sky Carp up 7-2 against the River Bandits. Tin Caps chasing 4 against the Captains. And Dayton up 10-9 against the Colonels.
18: Goes high, hard short, takes the ball low. Brady, go ahead.
0: Lansing up 9-3 against the Loons. He has had a 7-run bottom of the 6th. And Peoria up 9-2 against the Whitecaps.
18: Jose Meneses, the 6'4", 235-pound left-hander from Venezuela, pitches low, Brady.
0: At low A, the Myrtle Beach Pelicans only recorded one hit as they lose 1-0 to the Crawdads. At the AA level, the Smokies up 4-2 against the Trash Pandas, and at the AAA level, the I-Cubs up 7-4.
18: Here's the 2-0. It's high to hard short for ball 3.
0: And finally, at the major league level, the Cubs had a big bottom of the first inning. They batted around, scored 6 runs, and they just added one more in a Peter Armstrong single.
18: Score there, Brady, you said?
0: 7-0.
18: 7-0. Here is hard short on the 3-0, taking a 4-pitch walk. Josiah's first plate appearance on the right side tonight results and every pitch he sees being a ball, but he'll take it. Walks for the Cubs. 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Second time tonight that Hartshorn has walked. Here's Escobar. First pitch is fouled away. You saw that upcoming schedule for the Cubs on MILB TV, this series against Wisconsin. The Cubs will be in Lake County next week, and then they'll return home that first week of August to take on Cedar Rapids. Cubs still with 12 games to play against the Colonels in this ballpark the rest of the year. There's a pitch that is knuckled foul to the left by Escobar. It's nothing and two. Escobar, per usual, standing straight up in that left-handed box. He is going lefty-to-lefty against Medicine. Ground ball over the mound to short. Gilarte steps on the bag at second, tosses to first. It's a double play, 6-4. Or 6-3, excuse me. Two down, eighth inning for Cepeda. As mentioned, the Cubs are trying to ride the Brockett Express to a victory. Jackson has gone 2 perfect innings in the 7th and the 8th. Cepeda 0-3 in the game. He'll take the strike. 12:05 Eastern between these two tomorrow. Cubs have yet to announce an official starter. Wandy Torres, the left-hander, will pitch for Wisconsin. The pitch is nailed back by Cepeda, and it's 0-2. Cubs rotation will complete this week with Mason McGuire on Thursday, Alfredo Romero on Friday. Cole Franklin scheduled to continue his rehab assignment on Saturday with a start. Pierce Capola will toss for the Cubs on Sunday. And the 0-2. Ball strike 3, inside corner fastball, throws him up. Cubs still lead 5-2. They'll go for the win next to the 9th on Sports Radio WSBT.
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18: Cubs go for the win here in the ninth inning. Last Wisconsin base runner was a Tyler Rodriguez single in the sixth inning. Jackson Brockett has not allowed a single base runner through two innings in the seventh and eighth.
7: First baseman number 22, Tatum Hall.
18: Here in the ninth, it's Tatum Hall, Tyler Rodriguez, and Luis Castillo. Two lefties are due up against Brockett in this inning, being Hall and Castillo. So we'll see if Jackson can use that to his advantage. Here's the first pitch of the inning, and it's lined back by Tatum Hall. Hall is 0 for 2 with a walk. Jackson Brockett with the curly brown hair flowing out the back of his red cap. Next pitch, outside. By the way, programming note, we will be on both Marquee Sports Network around Chicagoland in the Midwest, as well as the CW25 locally here in South Bend tomorrow. So double the action on television. The 1-1. Little tapper to the right of the mound, up the first baseline, picked up by the catcher Poti. He throws, and it goes off of the base runner, Hall. Hall is hit on the backside by the throw by Poti. And that's going to be likely an infield single, as the wind is really picking up and gusting in from center.
7: Now batting number 4, Tyler Rodriguez. Left field.
18: Cubs lead by 3. Wisconsin would need to get another man on to have a chance to tie it on one swing. That is the first base runner they've had off of Brockett. The lefty to the stretch for the first time, pitching low to Rodriguez for ball one. It's actually going to go down as an error. E2. And the pitch, taken high. That's the second Cub error. Brockett looks at first, delivers. It's a fastball at the knees for a strike ball. Gets him in the count, 2-1. Here's the set by Jackson, and the left-hander's pitch. Fouled back over the screen towards us, and it's 2-2. Two balls, two strikes. A deep breath, and the pitch. Taken high on some heat, 3-2. And here's the payoff pitch. Chopper to short, could be 2. Cepeda flips to Escobar, 1. Back to first, double play. Cubs turn 2. And it's a Central Midwest Carpenters double play. For over 120 years, hard work builds opportunity with the Central Midwest Carpenters Union. 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Luis Castillo, the last opportunity for Wisconsin. The Cubs up 5-2 after the twin killing. Castillo jams it foul to the right of the plate. It was a Luis Castillo solo home run that got Wisconsin on the board in the third. It was on the first pitch of the third inning against Jostin Florentino. At the time, the Cubs were up 2-0. Wisconsin tied it at 2. Cubs took back the lead right after. On the 0-1, Castillo spits on it low. Cubs regain the lead in the very next half inning. And then added 2 more in the 5th. That is held as some solid insurance as Rocket looks to finish the game. 2 outs, 9th inning. Ground ball foul by Castillo. It's 1-2.

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1: That's three straight wins as well. South Bend will improve to a game above 500 in second half play, 13-12. It's their 52nd win in total on the campaign. And South Bend continues what has been a really, really fun start to this homestand. Good win for the Cubs. Please stay tuned here post-game. We'll get to our interview alongside Tyler Reedy and your Pegs player of the game. We got some choices. Cain Kepley scored three runs. He was on base three times. Jostin Florentino was excellent with seven strikeouts. Out of the bullpen, Williams, Wheat, and Brockett combined for the bullpen shutout. But Tyler Reedy has selected one of the top Cubs prospects, Cain Kepley. We'll get it downstairs after this read from John Thompson, which is about to be completed. Cubs win it 5-2, and we will send it downstairs to Tyler Reedy and Cain Kepley.
2: BK, thank you very much. Pegs player of the game, Cain Kepley, here with me as the Cubs win it 5-2 in the series opener. Cain, you scored three of the five runs. You drove in one as well. Take me through your performance tonight. You look good out there getting back in the lineup.
3: Yeah, I'm just trying to impact the game any way I can. Just trying to get on base, still second. Try to get on third and get it in. So that's about all it is for me.
2: Dylan Granadillo on the bucket tonight. How's that feel?
3: I should have took my mitts out before.
2: Well, there you go. We can go dry those up before the day game tomorrow. Hey, you know, as a guy who's been here all year long, we've seen you guys up and down here to start the second half, but you're really starting to play some better baseball now. Three wins in a row. What are some of the key points you guys are talking through as you continue on about a month into half number two?
3: Every at-bat means something. You know, we're trying to impact the game any way we can.
2: There's his roommate. I got some wet ankles again. Continue on. That one was rough.
3: What was I saying? Impacting the game. Yeah, we're just trying to get good at bats every time we go up there and pitching it well, play good defense behind them. So, you know, we're getting together right now and we're putting some wins together.
2: Last scene for you. You are 16 for 28 against Wisconsin this year. What's going on with you when the Timber Rattlers are on the schedule?
3: I don't know. It's just the way it's been. You know, I love facing them, I guess. I don't know.
2: Yep, nothing more to say. Well, you get to face them again tomorrow. 12:05 first pitch. Cubs win tonight. That's Pegs player of the game, Cain Kepley.
1: Tyler, thank you so much. Cubs win it by a final of 5-2. And Cain Kepley, again, your Pegs player of the game. The player of the game is presented by Pegs, located in the heart of downtown South Bend on Michigan Street. 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Three straight W's for the Cubs here in this nine-game homestand, which continues with some daytime action tomorrow. When we come back, we'll break down everything we saw tonight. We'll talk to you about what's coming up tomorrow, and we'll also get a scoreboard update from Brady Gallo. Cubs win 5-2. 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

0: South Bend Cubs postgame show on Sports Radio WSBT. I'm Brendan King, along with Tyler Reedy and Brady Gallo. Our studio producer is Ty McBride. Tonight from Four Winds Field in downtown South Bend, Indiana, the South Bend Cubs defeated the Wisconsin Timber Rattlers by a final score of 5-2. In doing so, the Cubs improved to 52-35 on the season. They're a game above 500 now in the second half at 13-12. Wisconsin falls in total to 48-38. Their second half record is 14-10. The final line scores in this game, Wisconsin did out-hit the Cubs, but South Bend performed where it mattered. 5 runs, 4 hits, and 2 errors for the Cubs. Wisconsin with 2 runs, 5 hits, and 1 error. The winning pitcher is Nate Williams. He was the first man out of the Cubs bullpen, tossing a shutout 5th inning along with 2 strikeouts. The starter for Wisconsin, Ethan Dorshey, took the loss. Dorshey gave up 5 runs, all earned. 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PNC Bank, brilliantly boring since 1865. We played the game in 2 hours and 19 minutes. An ounce crowd at Four Winds Field tonight. Great Tuesday crowd, 4,842. Well, this ball game started with a 1-2-3 inning tossed by Jostin Florentino in the top of the first. Florentino struck out the first man he faced. That was Braylon Payne, got him swinging. And Florentino came back in that count. He was down 3-1 to Payne, came back to K him, and that really set the tone for the next couple innings. Florentino would catch Eric Batanti looking to end that top of the first, and then he struck out 2 more as part of a 1-2-3 second. In the second inning, though, Florentino was already working with the lead. Christian Olivo, Kane Kepley, and Josiah Hartshorn all walked against Wisconsin starter Ethan Dorshey. He came in with just 28 walks on the season in north of 72 innings, but he walked the first 3 men that he faced, loading up the bases. The Cubs picked up a couple runs in that inning on a RBI groundout by Jose Escobar and then a double steal by Escobar and Kane Kepley, the first of 3 runs scored by Kane in the game. The Cubs stole 3 bases in that first inning, by the way. They went on to steal 1 more in the game as well. Kepley had a couple. So it was 2-0 Cubs after an inning. Florentino continued with his good work with that perfect second, but Wisconsin did get it tied in the top of the third. A leadoff solo home run by Luis Castillo, his 12th of the season, cut the deficit in half for the Rattlers. And then they picked up a 2-out single from Braylon Payne. He would reach second on an error on the same play. After Luis Peña walked, Eric Batanti knocked in the tying run on a single. Batanti then stole second base, but Florentino was able to strand runners at second and third to finish off that top of the third and keep it at a 2-2 tie. As we went to the bottom of the third, the Cubs picked up a leadoff single from Kane Kepler. Kane then stole second base, went on the score on a sacrifice fly RBI by Jose Escobar. Interesting game for Escobar. He had 3 RBIs in the contest, but he did not have a singular base hit. Just one of those interesting games, but hey, when you are hot, you are certainly hot, and you find a way to deliver in any scenario that you can. 3-2 Cubs as they regain the lead right back. In the fifth, the Cubs would pick up a couple runs of insurance thanks to a leadoff double by Michael Carrico. Now, Carrico had to come in for the injured Christian Olivo. Back in the first inning, Olivo scoring the Cubs' first run. He hobbled in and did score, but he seemed to be favoring either his hamstring or his leg or something, and he had to leave the game due to injury. Michael Carrico came in for Olivo, and Carrico doubled to open up that fifth inning. The Cubs will get back-to-back 2 base hits with Kane Kepley stepping up next.
1: Might have been robbed of Midwest League Player of the Week at Wisconsin in mid-May. And here's a drive to deep right center field on the 2-1. Payne sprinting back in deepest right center. He can't get to it. Wave on at third for Carrico. Here he comes to score from second, and Kepley's there with an RBI double. 4-2 Cubs on a couple of barrels to start the fifth.
0: That's Tyler Reedy on the call. Back-to-back doubles for the Cubs, Carrico and Kepley. Then Jose Escobar would mash in his 3rd RBI of the game on a groundout. It was 5-2 South Bend after 5 innings. As mentioned, Florentino would strike out 7 through 4 innings of 2-run baseball. fifth straight start that Florentino has K'd six or more. Then the Cubs bullpen was able to take it the rest of the way. The winning pitcher, Nate Williams, with a scoreless fifth. J.P. Wheat worked around a couple base runners to hang a zero in the sixth inning. And then the Cubs rode the Brockett Express to the victory. Jackson Brockett with perfect innings in the seventh and the eighth. Wisconsin, their only base runner that they picked up against Brockett was via an error to start the ninth inning. That was quickly swept away thanks to a 6-4-3 double play ball. Luis Castillo grounding out to second base to end the game. Escobar making the play, and Jose ended up being a busy man after he moved from left field to start the game to second base to finish the game because of the Olivo injury. So the Cubs win 5-2. They have now won three consecutive ball games since losing the first game following the All-Star break on Friday. And they'll look to make it four in a row tomorrow, 12:05 daytime baseball here at Four Winds Field for Camp Day. We'll tell you more about what's coming up tomorrow, as well as a South Bend International Airport out-of-town scoreboard update that we will receive from Brady Gallo, and that will be coming up next. We'll also revisit our Pegs Player of the Game when we come back as well. Your fourth final score tonight, the South Bend Cubs 5 and the Wisconsin Timber Rattlers 2. We will come back with more South Bend Cubs postgame next on Sports Radio WSBT.
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0: Welcome back to the South Bend Cubs postgame show on Sports Radio WSBT. Tonight from Four Winds Field, your Ford final score was the South Bend Cubs 5 and the Wisconsin Timber Rattlers 2 as South Bend wins the opener of this six-game series this week. A reminder, this copyrighted broadcast is presented by authority of the South Bend Cubs and may not be reproduced or retransmitted in any form. And the accounts and descriptions of this game may not be disseminated without the express written consent of the South Bend Cubs. Again, a reminder, your Pegs Player of the Game tonight was Kane Kepley. The Player of the Game is presented by Pegs, located in the heart of downtown South Bend on Michigan Street. Eat your meals where the South Bend Cubs do, and see their menu at PegsSouthBend.com. With you in the Pella Windows and Doors broadcast studio, I'm Brendan King. Before we say so long and tell you what's coming up tomorrow here in downtown South Bend with a South Bend International Airport out-of-town scoreboard update, here's Brady Gallo.
1: Thank you, BK. We'll start in Dayton with the Dragons and the Colonels, and this was a wild game that actually just entered a delay. The Colonels got out to an early 6-0 lead. Yasir Mercedes had a solo home run early. So did Eduardo Tait. So a 6-run lead for the Colonels early on, but the Dragons just kept chipping away. They scored 3 in the bottom of the second with a ground out and 2 RBI singles. The Colonels, they had a solo home run in the top of the third, and the Dragons again responded. They scored 2 runs with a solo shot and an RBI ground out. It was a 7-5 score at that point, but then the Dragons came all the way back. They were down 6-0. They tied the game at 7-7. Jacob Friend had a game-tying 2-run double. The Colonels then took the lead right back with a 2-run top of the sixth. And just recently, the Dragons tied the game again with a Graham Brown 2-run double. But just recently, as my page is refreshing, the Colonels have taken the lead back with a 3-run top of the seventh. And as I just mentioned, that game is in delay. But
3: shaping up to be an instant classic there in Dayton. We'll move on to Lansing with the Lugnuts and the Loons. The Loons and the Lugnuts both got out to a hot start offensively out the gate, both scoring two runs in their respective halves of the first inning. The Loons then broke that tie with an Emil Morales RBI single. The Lugnuts then got the bats going in the bottom of the sixth, scoring seven runs. They batted around in that inning, an inning that included five walks, one hit by pitch, putting them up 9-3, which is where we currently stand in that game in the bottom of the eighth. Moving on to Fort Wayne with the Tin Caps and the Captains. The Captains struck first with two runs in the top of the first. It was an RBI grounder and a single that did it in that inning. They would extend their lead in the third and fourth with two more runs, and again in the fifth with two runs as well. They had those runs via a sac fly and an RBI single, so up 6-0 at that point. But since then, the Tin Caps have scored five unanswered runs in the sixth, seventh, and eighth innings. They have been scoring like crazy. One run in the bottom of the sixth, one in the bottom of the seventh, and just recently three in the bottom of the eighth. So one run game there in the top of the ninth. Fort Wayne trails by one. Moving on to the Whitecaps versus the Chiefs. It was a great day. It is a great day at the plate for the Peoria Chiefs. They are up big right now. The Chiefs and the Whitecaps both scored two in their respective half of the first inning. Jack Gervich and Ty Peep hit back-to-back home runs to tie the game at 2-2. But then after that, it was all Peoria. They scored six runs in the bottom of the third. Ty Peep clubbed his second home run of the day. And then the bottom of the sixth, Jack Gervich hit his second home run of the night as well. They added a sac fly and an RBI double in that inning. So 13-2 in Peoria. That'll wrap up the Midwest League. Moving on to the Cubs organization. It was a quiet night offensively in low A as the Pelicans lose 1-0 to the Hickory Crawdads. The only offense to speak of came in the bottom of the fifth with an RBI single. But it was Aiden Deakins who was excellent on the mound for the Crawdads. He earns the win. He goes six shutout innings, only allowing one hit, walking one, and striking out nine. At the AA level, the Smokies up by one currently. Alex Ramirez led the game off with a home run for the Smokies, but then the Trash Pandas responded with two runs in the bottom of the fourth, taking the lead back. The Smokies in the top of the fifth had a three-run inning. Alex Ramirez with hit three-run home run, his second of the night. Just recently, the Trash Pandas got a run back, so a 4-3 game there in the top of the eighth. At the AAA level, between the Iowa Cubs and the Gwinnett Stripers, Ronald Cunha Jr. rehabbing in that game. The Cubs struck first. Owen Miller had an RBI, but then the Stripers took the lead in the bottom half of that inning with two runs. Carlos Santana knocked in Ronald Acuna, two major league veterans right there. The Stripers would extend their lead in the bottom of the second, scoring on an error, but then the Cubs took the lead with a bases-loaded walk. They were down by one at that point, but then they would take the lead in the top of the fourth with two runs. Moises Ballesteros had the go-ahead RBI. The Stripers have drawn a little bit closer in that game, but currently it is 7-4, middle of the ninth inning, so the Stripers have three more outs to work with, chasing three. At the major league level, the Cubs had a big top of the first inning against the Tigers. They scored six runs. They batted around in that inning with five different players collecting RBIs. PCA tacked on another run in the bottom of the third with an RBI single. And just recently, the Cubs have scored two in the bottom of the fifth. Let's see how those runs came. Looks like a Michael Conforto two-run home run, his ninth of the season. So Cubs up big, 9-0 at home against the Tigers. BK, back to you.
0: All right, Brady, thank you so much. And again, our final score tonight, your Ford final score, was the South Bend Cubs 5 and the Wisconsin Timber Rattlers 2. Our next broadcast comes your way tomorrow afternoon. Some daytime baseball in downtown South Bend midweek. 12:05 p.m. Eastern Time is your scheduled first pitch. Tyler Reedy's pregame show will begin at 11:45 a.m. tomorrow morning. Cubs have yet to announce an official starter for that ballgame. Wisconsin will have left-hander Wandy Torres on the mound for Game 2 of this six-game series. And just a reminder, night games at 7:05 Eastern on Thursday, Friday, and Saturday before a 2:05 Eastern time on Sunday afternoon. My thanks to my broadcast partner, Tyler Reedy, as well as Brady Gallo and our studio producer, Ty McBride. This is Brendan King, hoping you enjoyed the broadcast. We know that you enjoyed the outcome. The Cubs continue to play well following the All-Star break, improving their second half record to above 500 at 13-12 with the 5-2 victory over Wisconsin. We'll talk to you all tomorrow morning with the pregame show at 11:45 and the daytime baseball afternoon 12:05 first pitch here on Sports Radio WSBT. So long, everybody.
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10: Like the rule of soccer that if somebody gets a red card, you have to play with 10 men. You think that person should be able to get substituted? Just treat it like an ejection, much like in the NBA or any other sport?
11: Exactly. And it should, you shouldn't go from no card. You should go automatically to a yellow. And then and that. But we came to see the greatest players in the world. Your country is sending your 11 best and putting them on the field. I don't want to see some idiot referee blow a whistle and kick a guy off the field. And he had a no card at all. And then you go and he, and not only do you not give him a yellow, you give him a red and get off the field. And it's that you stole the championship from Messi because that game was going to overtime. Okay. And then Argentina would have won on penalty kicks. That's what would have happened. So it's a total disgrace. And then except for the United States.
10: God, hold on.
12: But can I jump in here, Doug? Can I jump in here, Pat?
10: Get after Todd. Kate.
12: Todd, are we watching the same game? Because Spain dominated Argentina in that game. Like, yeah, it was 0-0, but Argentina couldn't do anything.
11: You're exactly right. They dominate, but Argentina did what they had to do, which was, you know what it was? It was get it to overtime and get it to the penalty kicks where Messi and they could have won. They were outclassed. There's no doubt about it. Possession, all the stats are for losers. That's what that was. But to kick a guy off the field in the championship game, even targeting, the NFL doesn't say, okay, the safety, Ronnie Lott, you're out of the game, and now you got to play with 10, and then and other team plays with 11.
10: That's the rules of the sport. It's been the rules of the sport for the entirety of its existence. I mean, it's like hockey is not entirely dissimilar. Now, again, it's temporary when a team goes on a power play, but if a guy commits a penalty in hockey, he's off the ice. They have to play down a man for 2 minutes or sometimes 5 minutes if it's a major penalty. Do you want hockey to change the rules? That's always been the rules of soccer.
11: This is the only sport where they kick a guy off the field and it's 11 versus 10. And the NBA, you get thrown out of the game, they still let you put a guy in. NFL, you put a guy in. It's a disgrace. It's a disgrace. That's why the FIFA is corrupt. The federal idiots of football. Anyways, let me say this about my Buccaneers. And Pat, I'm happy for your Giants because you're in the NFC East over there. I don't see it. I don't see Justin Herbert go winning the Super Bowl, and I don't see him doing anything. I it's hard. Now, Sam Darnold proved me wrong. Sam Darnold is the one quarterback who shut everything up and took the team and won the big game and got it done. My Buccaneers, we got to pay Baker unless we get Tom Brady out of retirement at 50 years old and pay him $50 million. We got to pay Baker, and I'm expecting my Buccaneers to play the Rams in the NFC Championship game. Go ahead, peace.
10: All right, Todd. I was. He was going to go around the horn in 60 seconds, but I mean, I know we had to jump in on him, Kate. We had to jump in on Todd because he made some blasphemous statements. I mean, look, if we could rewrite the rules of soccer, should we change it so that getting a red card doesn't get you down to 10 men? I mean, I don't know, but like that's been the rules forever. Blame Enzo Fernandez. He's the one that committed a stupid foul and got a second yellow. Blame him. He wants to blame FIFA for what was like the most obvious second yellow that turns into a red ever. And yeah, they stole it from Messi. Come on, they did everything they could to gift Messi a chance to win another title.
12: I mean, the rules are the rules, Pat. And if you don't kick someone out of the game, if you get two yellow, like, then what? You give them a penalty kick, or you give them, like, you set them up in some other way. Either way, there has to be some repercussion for it. So, like, does he want, you know, the opponent to play with 10 men, or do you want a free type of kick? You want a free goal? Like, I don't know. What do you want? There has to be something. You get 5 fouls in an NBA game, and then you're out. You know, there's pass interference and like, there's rules. That's just how sports are. There's rules. It's okay if you don't like the rules, but rules are the rules.
10: They are. Rules are the rules. I do agree with Todd, though. The Buccaneers should pay Baker Mayfield. I'm stunned that they are coming up on the final couple of days before training camp, and he still doesn't have a contract extension. And now it's just about – now it's whether or not the Buccaneers are going to call Baker on his bluff, because if he said that if he gets to training camp and he doesn't have a new contract, he ain't negotiating. So I'm very intrigued. That's got to be one of the top storylines going into training camp, is whether or not Baker Mayfield is actually going to play this final year if he doesn't get a contract extension by the time training camp starts, or if he's lying and he'd be willing to negotiate if he doesn't have one. They're down to a couple of days here. So I do agree. I think you have to pay Baker Mayfield. He's been one of the best quarterbacks in football over the last 3 years. And I agree. And I believe him that he played through numerous injuries throughout the season last year, because for the first 6 games of the year, he was the MVP. He was the MVP of the NFL in the first 6 weeks. Again, I know that was only the first third of the season, but still. So that was the one thing I did agree that Todd said. Kate, I was cracking up at your comment in our show chat. You said Todd did oregano. That was funny. We like Todd. We love Todd. I mean, he meets the passion of this show, which is very, very hard to do.
12: Is Todd
10: let's
12: regular?
10: Get a couple of
12: regular call.
10: Todd is a regular. Yes. Okay. He used to call my overnight show a lot as well.
12: Todd covers a lot of topics in a short amount of time. You got to love that about it.
10: He does. I mean, he was perfect for when I was doing the overnight, because it was like 4 o'clock in the morning and here he comes blasting in, you know, like he's running through a brick wall, and I loved it. I was like, if I ever, and again, you know me, I do a show that's definitely got a lot of energy and passion in it. But you know, even then, sometimes it's like 4:15 in the morning local time. And you know, if it's a slow sports night, all of a sudden Todd, he would wake me up. So he was a natural stimulant. We love that about Todd for sure. All right, 310-840-4910, 310-840-4910. We have a couple more texts to get to, so we will do that when we start the final hour of the show coming up here in a couple of minutes. Don't go anywhere. We've got Hot or Cold coming with producer Brandon Combs. We'll see what we can argue about tonight. And also, Aaron Rodgers did something I never thought he would do in his life. I'll tell you what that is in the final hour, plus a lot of scoreboard updates as well. I'm Pat Boyle. She's Kate Constable. This is BetMGM Tonight, right here on Westwood One Sports.
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5: Now, the latest forecast from the WSBT Weather Center.
6: Skies tonight will see cloud cover building. We could see a passing shower or storm by Tuesday morning. Otherwise, temperatures make their way into the 70s overnight. By the time we get to Tuesday afternoon, we will be in the 80s with decreasing clouds, little breezy at times, and still some poor air quality. Conditions improve and cool down by Wednesday. I'm WSBT 22's Lynette Grant.
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1: At the Denton Day on Twitter, where you can find me sitting in for Linnell Willingham. He will be back tomorrow. We've talked a lot about LeBron James. We've talked a lot about college football. We do have MLB's trade deadline coming up here in a couple of weeks now at this point, but we're getting to the point where it's just days away. I am expecting a couple of big moves to be made. In 5 minutes, I'll tell you why one team would be idiotic to not make a big move, but we need to celebrate in some misery. Misery loves company, and we're going to celebrate in the misery because we got a Dodgers fan in Oliver Popular that runs the board, so he gets to celebrate. Big game tonight in baseball. Dodgers on the road taking on the Phillies. The Dodgers obviously are the Dodgers, the presumed favorite in the National League, and the Philadelphia Phillies have had a really good season this year in a very weird National League season up to this point, where it feels like it's the Dodgers who have separated themselves. Milwaukee has separated themselves a little bit. And then everybody else is really good, and no one is really separated from the pack to join those other two teams. Philadelphia was thinking, hey, maybe that could be us. They had a very great opportunity to get a big win over the Dodgers at home in the ninth inning. Multiple guys on base, ball in play. All you got to do is get at least one guy across home plate, send the bad boy to extra innings, because the game was a 2-1 ball game in the bottom of the ninth inning. They did not do that. Take a listen to this. This is Philadelphia's television broadcast of the final few outs that ended the game for the Phillies.
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3: 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Oh, they got Crawford caught.
2: 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Oh, no, JT.
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6: Skies tonight will see cloud cover building. We could see a passing shower or storm by Tuesday morning. Otherwise, temperatures make their way into the 70s overnight. By the time we get to Tuesday afternoon, we will be in the 80s with decreasing clouds, little breezy at times, and still some poor air quality. Conditions improve and cool down by Wednesday. I'm WSBT 22's Lynette Grant.
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4: Now, the latest forecast from the WSBT Weather Center.
5: Sun and clouds mixed today with a stray shower close to the lake. Cool and comfortable with lower humidity and highs in the low 70s. Lows fall to the low 50s tonight under mostly clear skies. We'll gradually warm the rest of the week. Highs upper 70s Thursday, then back to the low 80s by Friday. Rain chances look low the rest of the week with a few showers possible at times starting Sunday. I'm WSBT 22 meteorologist Jessica Burr.
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8: And here's what you need to know.
9: Sunday's World Cup final averaged over 42 million viewers on Fox TV for the match itself, plus nearly 24 million on Telemundo in this country. The Miami Dolphins gave All-Pro linebacker Jordan Brooks a three-year extension. The Miami Marlins have lost eight in a row. They lost 5-3 at Houston. Colorado edged Washington 8-7 on a solo homer in the bottom of the eighth, Hunter Goodman's 31st of the year. The Angels scored five in the first and won 5-1 over St. Louis. Arizona, with two runs, bottom of the 10th, beat the A's 6-5. Cincinnati was a 4-2 winner at Seattle. Chase Burns of the Reds, 12-1. The Cubs beat Detroit and Framber Valdez, 11-2. Texas shut out the White Sox, 10-0, while the Mets posted a 4-0 shutout at Milwaukee. And the Dodgers won 2-1 at Philadelphia. Max Muncy, a two-run homer. The Phils ran into a double play to end the game. I'm Steve DeSager.
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0: country right now. They ran it, and that's who we need to get to. And they can't even say it publicly. That's strange.
1: Well, you got your fight in self-preservation will expose the nastiest aspects of a person, because that's just it's all about your survival. And when it comes down to your survival, nothing is off limits. You know, sometimes people even sell out their own family, let alone anything else outside of that. So, and I feel like at the SEC is in self-preservation mode for a few different reasons, right? We were just talking about the whole, you know, them leaving and threatening yesterday, and how that's been such a strong narrative, is that do what we want, or we're going to leave and break away and do our own thing and stuff like that. I mean, they have to figure out how to find their way back to relevance, like they had it when Saban was at Alabama. They have not had it. I mean, Kirby had a little bit of a run. They've kind of cooled off. You know, it's just they're searching for, within the football world, of course, this is football related. I mean, but maybe even basketball, because we just got the national championship in basketball too. I think that the SEC is, they can't lose hold of their relevance. And I feel like since the NIL has become prevalent and has ushered in this new way of doing things, the SEC is trying to find their footing. It's like they lost their footing, and it's like that slide. You know how, like, when you're tug of warring and it could go either way, and you see the flag kind of going either way, but then you start focusing in on the different feet and what's going on, and then you start to see the feet sliding, and then they just keep sliding, and then the sliding doesn't stop. I kind of feel like that's where the SEC is right now. Is that they're trying to find a footing where they could at least stabilize and not lose the tug of war match, which is perceivably against the Big Ten, but they make other people their enemies too. So it's almost like they might be pulling on one rope against multiple forces pulling back against them.
0: It's just if you just took a step back and said, one group of teams that's been running roughshod over everybody else for years and years has had the media, you know, pump up propaganda. They've chanted SEC at games for years and years. They're so distraught right now with the fact that the gap is closed and the Big Ten is actually pulled further ahead, that they're just going to give up and walk away from all of it and go do their own thing.
1: Yeah.
0: It's just like, that's a really take your ball and go home move. It's just,
1: they're feeling the pressure of it, man. And as they should, they had a very, very dominant run. I thought it was very top heavy, personally. It was very top heavy, but nonetheless.
2: Yeah, it was Bama and Georgia. That was essentially, yeah, you had LSU
1: and LSU in there. Yeah, right. But nonetheless, it was still all about the SEC. SEC football was being carried by those powers, and you couldn't debate it.
0: I remember being in South Carolina, and some South Carolina fans were, SEC, man, this conference. I'm thinking to myself, what have you done? you're not Alabama. Not even close.
1: Dang.
2: Oh, just to bring it full circle, I do have some Kentucky friends who would do the same thing. They, you know, it's almost like a consolation prize. It's like, well, we ain't going to win it, but at least Bama or Georgia can.
1: They're going to win it for
2: them teams.
1: Yeah.
2: Yeah.
1: They're going to win it for
2: SEC.
1: have to have a little bit of an accent to do SEC.
2: Okay. Well, yeah, because they're all in the South, man. Yeah. That's what it sounds like. Yeah.
0: But
2: is what it is.
0: Was there one Ohio State fan cheering for Michigan to win the national title a couple years
1: ago?
0: Not
1: one.
2: Absolutely.
1: Not one.
0: So that's why that one's the outlier.
2: I saw a bunch of these players, current players, listing off the biggest rivalries in college football. Now, they all had Ohio State and Michigan at like three or two, but none of them put it at one. And I thought to myself, like, it's so odd, only because, like, a lot of people nationally still don't understand the hatred between those two. And it's still there. It still exists. It's like, it's just on a different level, you know, than any other, like, where they just don't like each other. It will always be that way. There's so much hatred. There's a lot of history. And it's weird to me that like young people, they still don't really get it. They still don't see it. And so it's an attempt to portray it every year during college football season. But like, think about how good Ryan Day had been with the, I think he had like, what, like 10 losses in his career.
0: Yeah.
2: But because of the struggles with Michigan, it was like, oh, they're thinking about firing him. Like, how wild is that? Like 10 losses over a period of what was it, 6 years or whatever it was? It's like, that's it. Like, you're averaging, you know, one, maybe more than that a year, but like going to the playoff, going to the postseason. And that was the one thing they're like, yeah, but he can't be Michigan. So maybe we're going to move on from him.
1: Well, you know, the wild one thing that I think is wild is respect. And you got to give it to get it. You know what commands respect, fellas? That Frontier. That everyday truck that shows up, that pickup that's built to do the job without making a fuss. That's the Nissan Frontier, as I mentioned, built for the work week and ready to load up the tailgate on the weekends, the 2026 Nissan Frontier.
0: Hell yeah.
1: Yeah, man.
0: It is two pros and a cup of Joe here on Fox Sports Radio. Coming up next, we are going to have a Wednesday tradition. It's the good, the bad, and the ugly, and it's yours right here on FSR. 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
21: Now, the latest forecast from the WSBT Weather Center.
22: Sun and clouds mixed today with a stray shower close to the lake. Cool and comfortable with lower humidity and highs in the low 70s. Lows fall to the low 50s tonight under mostly clear skies. We'll gradually warm the rest of the week. Highs upper 70s Thursday, then back to the low 80s by Friday. Rain chances look low the rest of the week with a few showers possible at times starting Sunday. I'm WSBT 22 meteorologist Jessica Burns.
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0: LeVar Arrington, Brady Quinn, Jonas Knox with you here. Coming up top of next hour, a little over 10 minutes from now, it's the old P time. Petros Papadakis will be joining you here on FSR. Before we get to another Wednesday tradition here on the show, a reminder, trained to push past the pain, not athletes, just people, the men, women, and children trafficked every day in the United States, some by a person they trusted, some by their own families. 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
0: Well, Sheriff Sweeka, who's got the duties this week?
3: Well, I tell you what, the good of the week happens to be good old Deputy Knox. I'm locking their eyes right with you. Shoot from the hip, Sheriff. Go for it.
4: $10.
0: What?
4: That'll be $10.
0: Why? $10 for what?
3: For what?
4: I don't know. You're glazing them for the good of the week.
3: I glaze all of y'all for the good. Don't glaze me, player.
4: You glaze Jonas, not you glazed them.
0: Good of the week, World Cup. Now that it is concluded and it is wrapped up, I would say overall a success. We talked about the numbers between Fox, Telemundo, Peacock. Over 60 million people watched the final. Just an awesome event. It was great to see, you know, the countries and the fans from other countries come into our country and really embrace the American culture. And I thought, you know, there were some stars made, most notably Holland. I don't think it really did much in the way of U.S. soccer except expose the fact that we're nowhere close. But as far as that event and the pageantry and everything that came along with it, I thought it was tremendous from start to finish. I thought Fox did a great job. I don't know what they were saying on Telemundo, but they did a great job. And I thought overall a really, really enjoyable event for everybody. That's my good for the week.
3: All right, and the bad of the week is one LeVar Arrington.
4: You see how quick he kept it with me, see how there was zero glaze on there?
0: How come you didn't
4: I just pointed out to y'all how different it is.
5: Yeah. You're not a donut, bro. Yeah. You're not a donut. You don't need the glaze.
0: Come I do not need the glaze. No country western.
3: He didn't want the glaze.
0: Wow.
4: Hey, so look, this is my bad of the week. Everything that happened at ESPN on the layoffs, that's pretty bad, and you know, you hope that some of these guys are going to land on their feet. Like Charles Davis is one of the most, I mean, he's a man's man. He's a consummate professional. Hopefully he lands on his feet. I don't see a Palacero, you know, it's always when you get those layoff shakeups that take place, it always kind of hits you a different certain type of way. You see some of the names, you know, that's my bad for the week, obviously, is you never like to see guys that you've been in the industry with, you know, lose their jobs.
0: Yeah, it sucks.
4: Yeah.
0: Not cool.
3: And, well, finally, we have our ugly of the week, and that's Constable Quinn. Shoot from the hip, brother.
5: Oh, I will. And this happened in last night's game between the Oakland Athletics and the Arizona Diamondbacks. In the fifth inning, third baseman Joshua Carota Grauer, he fouled a ball off his testicle, rupturing it. Now, mind you, he hit his first career home run earlier in the game and then stayed in, as I don't know if, Jonas, if you made mention this earlier today, but stayed in and did record a base hit later on with a ruptured testicle.
3: Oh, wow.
5: However, he was taken out eventually and went to get surgery there in Phoenix. So you want to talk about ugly?
3: Oh.
5: Go back, watch that replay, and go ahead and just put yourself in the minds of every baseball player's worst nightmare.
0: Same at bat. A couple of pitches later, he goes opposite field.
4: That's a life's worst nightmare come true.
0: But here's the problem. A lot of guys in Major League Baseball don't wear cups, and I don't get it. I do not understand, especially in that sport.
4: I bet
0: sport.
4: You dudes going to start wearing them some more now.
5: Well,
4: or they might rethink it.
5: It's, I mean, think about how many times he's probably fouled balls and never had it come that close. If you're a catcher, I get it, because I used to pitch and catch. You need it. But if you're anywhere else in the field, I don't know that it's necessary. So I can understand why he doesn't as a third baseman.
0: man, they're throwing 95 to 100.
5: They're not throwing at your crotch. We are!
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13: Notre Dame football head coach Marcus Freeman hears the predictions for the upcoming season. With an early Heisman Trophy candidate at quarterback and almost all of last year's defense coming back, the expectations are at a fevered pitch for the first time in a long time, and Freeman is not backing away from them.
14: You don't shy away from it, man. It's a reflection of where this football program is at because of the work that's been put in through multiple individuals, through the players, through the coaches, through recruiting, through all the different reasons that people talk about you in the way they do. Now, how do you continue to be that thing that we aspire to be, right? We want to be the best. So how do we do that? You have to work.
13: The Irish get back to work on August 6th with the start of fall camp. The season opener is a month later on September 6th against Wisconsin at Lambeau Field in Green Bay. Sportsbeat with Sean Steyers has you covered with fall camp all through the season. And, of course, hear every game on your home for Fighting Irish football, Sports Radio WSBT. The Athletics placed rookie infielder Joshua Kuroda-Grauer on the 10-day injured list Tuesday following emergency surgery for a ruptured testicle caused by a foul ball the night before. The A's said Kuroda-Grauer was resting comfortably a day after fouling a ball into his groin in the fifth inning of their 5-2 win over the Diamondbacks on Monday night. Kuroda-Grauer fell to the ground in pain, but stayed in the game and managed to hit a single before being replaced at third base by Donovan Walton in the sixth. Called up June 29th from the minors, Kuroda-Grauer batted .417 with seven doubles in his first 16 big league games before the injury. He hit his first career homer in the second inning Monday.
15: Cool and comfortable today with low humidity and highs only in the low 70s. A stray shower possible, otherwise dry. Mostly clear tonight, lows low 50s, gradually warming to the low 80s by Friday. No rain in sight until possibly Sunday. Heat and humidity return next week. I'm WSBT 22 meteorologist Jessica Burns.
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5: Escobar stealing second. The pitch is low. Throw goes to second. Kepley's coming home. Here's the throw. Not in time. Dobbs pull it off perfectly. Escobar steals second. Kepley to the plate. It's 2-0.
6: That's Brendan King on the call last night on Sports Radio WSBT. The South Bend Cubs continued their head-to-head success against the Wisconsin Timber Rattlers last night at Four Winds Field, winning 5-2. With their series opening victory, the Cubs are 5-1 against Wisconsin with a plus 55 run differential in 2026. Center fielder Kane Kepley was 2-for-3, scoring three times, while Jose Escobar had three RBIs on the night. The series continues with a matinee game today at 12:05 on Sports Radio WSBT. For a moment, it looked like the Miami Heat knew LeBron James' next destination. Then they quickly said it was all just an innocent mistake. A link for a live stream titled LeBron James Introductory Press Conference, scheduled for July 27th, was briefly posted on Tuesday to the Heat's YouTube channel. It was later deleted. A team spokesperson told multiple news outlets Tuesday night that the post was a mistake and was merely an effort to be prepared in case James decides to sign with the Heat for his 24th NBA season. The Naismith Basketball Hall of Fame will launch a new exhibit this weekend dedicated to Golden State Warrior star Stephen Curry, representing the first time in the nearly 75-year history that an active player will be honored within the walls with a dedicated exhibit. The exhibit, titled Stephen Curry Beyond the Arc, will open to the public in Springfield, Massachusetts on Friday. Curry is about to enter his 18th professional season and has stated that he wants to play at least two more. He's expected to engage in extension talks with the Warriors once he becomes eligible in late August.
7: Cool and comfortable today with low humidity and highs only in the low 70s. A stray shower possible, otherwise dry. Mostly clear tonight, lows low 50s. Gradually warming to the low 80s by Friday. No rain in sight until possibly Sunday. Heat and humidity return next week. I'm WSBT 22 meteorologist Jessica Burns.
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15: Now, the latest forecast from the WSBT Weather Center.
16: Sun and clouds mixed today with a stray shower close to the lake. Cool and comfortable with lower humidity and highs in the low 70s. Lows fall to the low 50s tonight under mostly clear skies. We'll gradually warm the rest of the week. Highs upper 70s Thursday, then back to the low 80s by Friday. Rain chances look low the rest of the week with a few showers possible at times starting Sunday. I'm WSBT 22 meteorologist Jessica Burns.

0: older or younger. Tom Holland just looks younger. He looks younger. And Elliot Page, formerly known as Ellen Page, is in the movie.
1: From Juno.
0: Yes. Okay. Yes. Elliot Page starts the movie. Elliot Page. Trojan horse scene, spectacular. Yes, yes, Dylan.
2: Were you a Euphoria guy?
0: No.
2: That seems like it would be up your alley.
0: No. No, I didn't watch the Yellow Jackets or any. No.
2: First season of Yellow Jackets was pretty good.
0: I know, but I have certain things that I'm going to watch. I might stray a little bit and go, I'll give it a shot. But usually. And, you know, I would have gotten around to see The Odyssey, but Todd said, hey, if you're going to have Matt Damon on, they recommended that you must see the movie. And I said, well, wait a minute, are they recommending that I must see or just saying that I must see the movie? He goes, you got to see the movie. I go, all right. So I said to my wife, let's go. So we went to a matinee, came out 6 o'clock, just chatting it up about the movie. That's how I love it. All right. Did we come up with a poll question today?
2: We did. We put Todd's wordy one about LeBron up there. I also threw up this. Paula sent me this a couple days ago, but I figured, you know, may as well throw it out there. Post 2026 World Cup, I'm much more of a soccer fan, a bit more interested, or feeling about the same.
0: Hmm.
2: You want early results?
0: No.
2: Okay.
0: I'm going to wait after the break. Travis Scott plays the bard, so that's the person who's telling stories through song. And, apparently, it's an allusion to the origins of the story, which was originally told that way. If that, I don't want to give anything away. Yes, Pauline.
1: Do you have a Greek mythology connection?
0: Yes, I do.
1: Nice.
0: Yes, I do. How about we take a break here? All right. Yes, Dylan.
2: Zach Galifianakis should have been in it. No. He's Greek. Like everyone looked like him back then.
0: There's a lot of people who don't look Greek in this movie. I'm just saying, where you go. Okay. All right. But I didn't read the Iliad or the Odyssey.
2: So you can't know.
0: I have no idea. Yes, Marvin.
3: Was Giannis in this movie?
0: Giannis was in it. He's Cyclops. How about we take a break? No, he's not in it. Just kidding. But Cyclops is awesome. Awesome. Okay. How about we take a break? We accomplished nothing so far. We'll try. 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
12: Now, the latest forecast from the WSBT Weather Center.
13: Sun and clouds mixed today with a stray shower close to the lake. Cool and comfortable with lower humidity and highs in the low 70s. Lows fall to the low 50s tonight under mostly clear skies. We'll gradually warm the rest of the week. Highs upper 70s Thursday, then back to the low 80s by Friday. Rain chances look low the rest of the week with a few showers possible at times starting Sunday. I'm WSBT 22 meteorologist Jessica Burns.

0: made jams that black people loved. And so they were accepted. You're playing the songs at the cookout.
1: I don't know if anybody thought Daryl Hall was black.
0: No, I said they didn't think that.
1: Yeah.
0: But no. Still, nonetheless.
1: But it is a Philadelphia sound, I believe, that Bowie and Hall & Oates had, that there was a Philadelphia sound.
0: Especially a song like Fame and Young Americans.
1: Yes.
0: That entire album, it's a very R&B-based album, and you're just like, oh, okay.
1: Well, I think Nile Rodgers helped Bowie with some of those big hits.
0: Luther Vandross was a backup singer on that album, too.
1: Yeah, Luther Vandross. All right. I mean, what?
0: Deep voice Danny.
1: No. I went Barry White. So I get in the car after the movie yesterday, and all of a sudden Barry White came on, and then I started doing this. My wife goes, no, don't do that. I go, oh, baby.
0: So you were very white.
1: I'm Danny White. Danny very white. Oh, yeah. She goes, no, don't do that. I go, oh. And it just made me want to continue to do it. Yes, Marv.
0: You ever thought about doing a music show?
1: Well, we kind of do that. I pick my spot. I mean, I am fascinated by music, being able to see a lot of the big names. But I kind of cordoned myself off, unfortunately, with certain types of music. And I was very fortunate. I had a friend who turned me on to Dylan, Waylon and Willie, Elvis Costello, New York Dolls. Shout out Greg McCracken. He opened my eyes to it and ears. Yes. And he had the album cover, Sticky Fingers by the Stones. Well, if you see it, it's got an actual zipper on it. It's just a torso of a guy. And his dad made him throw out the album. He was like, we will not have that. We're not going to have that filth in our house. So I said, I'll take it. Yes, Dylan.
2: Do you know which band Bob Dylan wanted to join in the 80s?
1: The Grateful Dead.
2: Correct, Dan.
1: Yeah. Keep pushing. But he didn't join.
2: No, they didn't want him to.
1: They didn't want him?
2: Nah.
1: Yeah. Yeah. He couldn't write, hits like they could.
2: No, I mean, Bob Dylan's one of the great American songwriters.
1: I know. I was having fun.
2: No, I know. But.
1: All righty. How about we take a break? If you're watching on Peacock, we're going out and having some pizza. Back after this. Let me get personal here. Have you ever wiped with a piece of dry single-ply toilet paper and wondered, is this as good as it gets? Well, it's not. It gets a lot better than that. Right, Todd? Wouldn't you say that Dude Wipes gets a whole lot better?
3: Much better.
1: Thank you. 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
12: From Four Winds Field in downtown South Bend, Indiana, it's time for a Wednesday afternoon of South Bend Cubs baseball. Camp Day baseball on a 67-degree July day with the Cubs hosting the Wisconsin Timber Rattlers, the High A affiliate of the Milwaukee Brewers for Game 2 of the series. My name's Tyler Reedy. Good Wednesday morning to you. Glad you're with us on Sports Radio WSBT. As the Cubs try and make it four consecutive wins, they have played some good baseball. Post-All-Star break, winning three in a row. They took the series from the Peoria Chiefs over the weekend, two games out of three, and then were winners last night in 5-2 fashion to start the series against Wisconsin. The Cubs have been dominant against the Timber Rattlers all year long, going back to that mid-May series in Appleton when South Bend took over first place in the West. Cubs jumped out to a 2-0 lead right away in the first inning, as it was a matchup of top 20 pitching prospects in their respective organizations. Justin Florentino for the Cubs, Ethan Dorsey for Wisconsin, and Dorsey labored through a 28-pitch first inning. He walked three in a row to start the game, and the Cubs turned that into two runs right off the bat. Florentino pitched well with that early support, seven strikeouts in four innings. He did allow two runs to tie the game in the third, but the Cubs took the lead right back on a Jose Escobar sacrifice fly in the third inning. Escobar had three RBI in the fifth. Michael Carrico doubled, and Kane Kepley doubled right after him to score Carrico. And then Escobar picked up another RBI on a ground out to bring the game to its final score of 5-2. Three RBI for Escobar, three runs scored for Kepley, who was your Pegs player of the game last night. Great to see Kane back in there after an injury scare halfway through Sunday afternoon's ball game when he took a cleat to the upper body, head and neck, shoulder area on Sunday afternoon. He left that game but was in the lineup yesterday and contributing at a high level as always. Kepley 2-for-3 yesterday with a single, an RBI double, a stolen base, a walk, and three runs scored. Kane is now 16-for-28 this season against the Wisconsin Timber Rattlers. It is stupid what he has done against this Timber Rattler ball club, and he'll have another opportunity today in the lineup for South Bend, and he's back in the leadoff spot as unfortunately Christian Olivo has gone on the injured list, leaving yesterday's game in the first inning. He had been the Cubs' new leadoff hitter for about a week and a half. So that's a preview of your starting lineup. We'll take a full look at it as well as the starting pitching matchup when we come back with South Bend Cubs pregame coverage on Sports Radio WSBT.
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12: 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Cubs are 52-35 overall. They still have the best overall win percentage in the Midwest League. South Bend back above 500 now in the second half. That's good to see at 13-12. Wisconsin, meanwhile, 48-38 overall. The Cubs and T-Rats are the two best overall teams in the West Division. Wisconsin, 14-10 in the second half. In the second half, West Division standings, it's still the Beloit Skycarp in the lead, a game and a half clear of Wisconsin, three games ahead of South Bend. 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For Wisconsin and first-year skipper Nick Stanley, the center fielder Braylon Payne leads off again. Batting second, the designated hitter Marco Dingens. Hitting third, the second baseman Daniel Dickinson. And the cleanup position, first baseman Taden Hall. Batting fifth, the right fielder Luis Castillo. Hitting sixth, the shortstop Daniel Gilarte. Batting seventh, the third base Juan Baez. And the eight-hole left fielder Luian Alastre. And batting ninth, the catcher making his series debut, the German, Yannick Walter. So again, for Wisconsin, it's Payne, Dinges, Dickinson, Hall, Castillo, Gilarte, Baez, Alastre, and Walter. One switch hitter, three left-handed bats, and five righties in the order for Wisconsin. Before every home game, we select the Hoosier Lottery strikeout man, and if the Cubs strike out that opposing batter, a lucky section at Four Winds Field wins a free cash five coupon. We'll let you know on the Hoosier Lottery strikeout man shortly. In the meantime, the Cubs lineup under first-year manager Daniel Wasinger. The center fielder Kane Kepley leads off. Batting second, first baseman Josiah Hartshorn. Hitting third, the left fielder Jose Escobar. Batting fourth, shortstop Angel Cepeda. And the five-hole third baseman Matt Hallback. Batting sixth in right field, Cade Snell. In the seven-hole, second baseman Michael Hallquist. Batting eighth, designated hitter Michael Carrico. And ninth, the catcher Justin Stransky. Again, for the Cubs, it's Kepley, Hartshorn, Escobar, Cepeda, Hallback, Snell, Hallquist, Carrico, and Stransky, one switch hitter, four lefties, and four right-handed hitters on the Cubs card. Starting pitching matchup today features a man coming off the development list for South Bend. It is right-hander Nazir Muley making the start for South Bend. Naz had been on the development list, and Christian Olivo heads to the IL in the corresponding move to bring him back. Muley, the 21-year-old fourth-round pick back in 2022 out of high school in New Jersey, is a second-year South Bend Cub. He makes his ninth start of the season, 13th overall appearance. Numbers are solid on the campaign, 4.50 ERA, 2-2 record, 42 strikeouts and 25 walks and 36 innings for Muley on the season. He last pitched before the All-Star break in the Wednesday afternoon game at Cedar Rapids on July 8th. And turned in four innings of one-run ball. Only one hit allowed by Muley, two strikeouts. Cubs lost that game 3-2, but it was a no decision for Muley. He did not face the Wisconsin Timber Rattlers in the middle part of May. He was on the development list at that time as well. So first outing against Wisconsin this year for Nas. We'll see if he can keep things rolling. Cub pitching has been excellent since the All-Star break, and especially since this current three-game win streak started back on Saturday night. His opponent, also 21 years old, Dominican left-hander Juan Torres. Torres makes his 14th start of the season, 18th total appearance,
17: He has been a Wisconsin Timber Rattler since opening day, and he is 6-5 with a 4.85 ERA. This guy has chewed up some serious innings, more than 80 innings pitched this year, 34 walks and 83 strikeouts. For Torres, he last pitched back on Friday night in the first game out of the All-Star break, and it did not go well for him against Quad Cities. He gave up 5 runs on 6 hits in 3 innings while striking out 4. Torres had been phenomenal before that, though, having a similar stretch to the one we described last night from the Wisconsin series opening starting pitcher Ethan Dorshey. You look at the 4 starts before Friday for Torres. He had covered a total of 25 innings and 2/3 while allowing just 2 earned runs. That is a really good stretch for anybody in the Midwest League. He also went 3-0 during that time. They weren't all starts. The first of those 4 straight dominant outings was a long relief performance, but there was a 7-inning, 10-strikeout game for him July 3rd against Peoria, and then 7 innings of scoreless 1-hit ball with no walks and 8 strikeouts the next start, July 9th against Beloit. So this guy has some high-level success in his very recent past. We'll see what he and Nazir Muley can do today as the starting pitchers for this Camp Day contest. We'll wrap up the pregame show next with your injury report and out-of-town scoreboard update on Sports Radio WSBT.
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0: Welcome back. South Bend Cubs pregame coverage continues on Sports Radio WSBT before game two of the series between Wisconsin and South Bend on an unseasonably cool day. Mostly sunny skies and 68 degrees at the moment with a pretty strong breeze coming in from the north-northeast in from center field here at Four Winds Field. So pretty good day to pitch for late July and a very comfortable day at the ballpark. We showed up early this morning and it was somewhat cold, almost needed a hoodie with the low 60 degree temperatures and the overcast skies we arrived to this morning. But it is a gorgeous day now for some South Bend, Wisconsin baseball, game two of the series. The injury report for today's game is presented by South Bend Orthopedics. South Bend Orthopedics will get you back in the game, whether that means sports, work, or everyday life. See how they can help you at sbortho.com, a tradition of excellence since 1947. Remaining on the 7-day injured list for South Bend, infielder Ty Salvazine and outfielder Leonel Espinoza. Unfortunately, newly on the 7-day IL, infielder Christian Oliva, who had something grab him when he was coming down the third base line to score in the first inning of last night's game. Non-contact injury there for Oliva, hoping the best for him as he hits the IL in late July. Out-of-town scoreboard update time. It's time to fly away with South Bend International Airport's out-of-town scoreboard update, beginning with results around the Midwest League last night. We'll start in the West Division. Two completely West Division series this week. It's South Bend, Wisconsin, and moving ahead here is, for some reason, my calendar pushed all the way back to July 12th. It is not July 12th anymore. It's now the 22nd. But last night, elsewhere in the West Division, Quad Cities and Beloit were going head-to-head, and the Skycarp won by a final score of 8-5. They keep their steady lead in the West Division second-half standings. Crazy, crazy cross-division game last night between Cedar Rapids and Dayton. 14-13 final score in 10 innings. The Dragons walk off Cedar Rapids in a game that was 6-3 Colonels after two innings. Boy, how many times did a team score multiple runs in a half inning? I'm counting eight total times as Dayton scored three in the bottom of the ninth to tie it up at 13 and force extras. Colonels did not score in the top of the 10th, and Dayton took advantage of that, winning the game on a Jacob Friend sacrifice fly to score Graham Brown. Or I should say, flied out to Graham Brown to score Julio Carreras. So Dayton wins that game 14-13-10. Dragons are already postseason bound with their first half East Division title. And they beat the Colonels 14-13. Cedar Rapids has really struggled across the past two full months now. Elsewhere in the league, another cross-division meeting between West Michigan and Peoria last night, and the Chiefs absolutely pummeled West Michigan. 16-3 final, the Chiefs win. In the East Division, walk-off win for Fort Wayne last night. They played some better baseball in the second half. Tin Caps take down the Captain 7-6 with a big comeback. It was 6-0 Lake County at the end of five innings. Then the Tin Caps got one in the sixth, one in the seventh, three in the eighth, and two in the ninth to win. They've had some impressive come-from-behind victories at home this year, Fort Wayne. And it was an RBI single from a guy we have heard plenty from this year, Alex McCoy, to win that ball game in the bottom of the ninth. One more game to get to in the Midwest League. Lansing defeats Great Lakes 9-6. Within the Chicago Cubs organization, nice bounce back win against Detroit last night for Chicago. Cubs win big at Wrigley Field 11-2 against the Tigers after dropping the opening game in extra innings on Monday. 11-2 Cubs last night, they get to 57-44. Michael Conforto hit a home run. The big story was a six-run bottom of the first inning for the Cubs as they really got to Framber Valdez, the starting pitcher of Detroit. He threw 42 pitches, gave up six runs, and got only two outs. And the game was pretty much over at that point. Almost everybody in the Cub lineup had a hit. Pete Crow Armstrong, 2-for-2 with a triple, two RBI runs scored, three walks, and a couple very impressive catches as usual Dansby Swanson was 2-for-3 with 3 runs scored, and the Cubs win that ballgame huge. Tigers issued 11 walks, and they threw a couple of position players, Zach McKinstry and Jake Rogers, against the Cubs last night. Tonight, it's a rubber match for Chicago and Detroit on ESPN, 8:10 p.m. Eastern Time, first pitch for the Cubs and the Tigers. Colin Ray takes them out against Cater Montero, the Tigers' starting pitcher. What a win last night for the Iowa Cubs at the AAA level. Did you see the starting lineup that Iowa had to face last night? They're going up against the Gwinnett Stripers, the AAA affiliate of the Atlanta Braves. Ronald Acuna Jr., the perennial MVP contender of the Braves, was in the leadoff spot. Then Ha-Sung Kim hitting second. Carlos Santana, who has been in the big leagues forever, hitting third. Rowdy Tellez in the cleanup spot. Andrew McCutchen, maybe a future Hall of Famer, hitting sixth, and the I-Cubs win 7-4. That's one of the best wins anywhere in minor league baseball this season. Double-A Knoxville holds on for a 4-3 win at Rocket City. Single-A Myrtle Beach takes a 1-0 loss against Hickory on the road. First pitch here comes your way next as the Cubs host the Timber Rattlers on Sports Radio WSBT.
1: What you need to know. Notre Dame football head coach Marcus Freeman, here's the predictions for the upcoming season. With an early Heisman Trophy candidate at quarterback and almost all of last year's defense coming back, the expectations are at a fevered pitch for the first time in a long time, and Freeman is not backing away from them.
2: You don't shy away from it, man. It's a reflection of where this football program is at because of the work that's been put in through multiple individuals. Through the players, through the coaches, through recruiting, through all the different reasons that people talk about you in the way they do. Now, how do you continue to be that thing that we aspire to be, right? We want to be the best. So how do we do that? You have to work.
1: The Irish get back to work on August 6th with the start of fall camp. 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SportsBeat with Sean Stiers has you covered with fall camp all through the season. And, of course, hear every game on your home for Fighting Irish football, Sports Radio WSBT. The Athletics placed rookie infielder Joshua Kuroda Grauer on the 10-day injured list Tuesday following emergency surgery for a ruptured testicle caused by a foul ball the night before. The A's said Kuroda Grauer was resting comfortably a day after fouling a ball into his groin in the fifth inning of their 5-2 win over the Diamondbacks on Monday night. Kuroda Grauer fell to the ground in pain, but stayed in the game and managed to hit a single before being replaced at third base by Donovan Walton in the sixth. Called up June 29th from the minors, Kuroda Grauer batted .417 with 7 doubles in his first 16 big league games before the injury. He hit his first career homer in the second inning Monday.
3: Cool and comfortable today with low humidity and highs only in the low 70s. A stray shower possible, otherwise dry. Mostly clear tonight, lows low 50s. Gradually warming to the low 80s by Friday. No rain in sight until possibly Sunday. Heat and humidity return next week. I'm WSBT 22 meteorologist Jessica Burns.
4: From Four Winds Field in downtown South Bend, Indiana, that's Tyler Reedy. I'm Brendan King. It is great to have you along as the Cubs continue their series against Wisconsin, the Midwest League affiliate of the Brewers. Nasir Mule is fresh off the development list. He'll get the start today. Hard-throwing right-hander will look to make it 4 straight for the Cubs.
0: Yeah, pitched fairly well his last time out, and he's looking to continue. It's been really good pitching for South Bend on this homestand and this 3-game win streak. 5-2 victory for South Bend last night. Justin Florentino struck out 7 in 4 innings of 2-run ball for the Cubs out of the gate, and the bullpen was excellent the rest of the way. Kane Kepley and Jose Escobar had quality nights offensively. Kane scored 3 runs. Jose Escobar drove in 3, and well, now the Cubs will try and take the victory again today. It's Mule's mound. He pitched well his last time out before the quick development list stint in Cedar Rapids. Day game success. Cubs are 2-1 in these education day type setups at home. It's camp day today, 12:05 first pitch.
4: Heard you had some help on the keys to the game today.
0: Yeah, Kaylee Sedlacek, nicely done. We'll see if they're winning keys to the game. That's all that matters.
4: That is crucial. That's the most important part. There's Nazir Mule, who will make the start. Hard-throwing right-hander. He has shuffled in and out of the Cubs' starting rotation this year. At times has been in the bullpen, but really that's been the case all season for the Cubs' rotation with many, many, many pitchers. And Mule is ready to work, facing former Brewers first-round pick Braylon Payne. The first pitch of the game runs a little outside for ball one. underway, 12:06 Eastern in South Bend this afternoon. Daytime baseball on a Wednesday. And it is a gorgeous day. The wind is breezing in, though, from center. Mule's next delivery blocks in for a strike, says Jacob Gorman, our home plate umpire. Brandon Ochoa works the bases. The umpiring crew is brought to you by Indiana LASIK Centers. Mule activated from the development list earlier this morning. Hallback plays in at third, and the lefty Payne pulls it foul. It's 1-2. Cubs winners last night, 5-2, the final scores you talked about. Three runs from Kane Kepley. Leading minor league baseball in runs scored is Kane with 93. Just a run short of the lead for all of baseball, James Wood from the Nationals has 94. The 1-2 backs away Payne inside. We saw Justin Florentino start the game last night for the Cubs. He worked back-to-back perfect innings to get the outing started through the first two, including striking out Payne to start yesterday's game. To start this ball game, Mule strikes out Payne. He's gone down swinging to start each game this series. Strikeout presented by United Federal Credit Union. High heater got him.
0: And now should be very comfortable in this spot. It's the exact same starting first pitch time, I should say, that he had for his last start Wednesday in Cedar Rapids a couple weeks ago. 12:05 local.
4: Here is the first appearance of the series for Marco Dingins. DHing today. Usually a catcher, hits a ball off the pink shoes of Mule, slides down, gets up, throws in time. Well, Nazir was a high school shortstop growing up in the state of New Jersey, and he made that look easy. He went down to the grass, slid for it, and got up and threw. He's fine as well.
0: Yeah, you could hear that go off the pink shoe, and he did a heck of a job to sprawl onto it. That was very slick play off the right side of the mound. Slide, get on it to your feet, and then a casual little flip over to first base.
4: If anybody out there watching is a player of the old NCAA football video game, Nazir Mule is what they qualify as the ATH. Guy plays everywhere. High school shortstop, but drafted as a pitcher by the Cubs. Mule drafted back in 2022 in the fourth round as he spins one in for a strike. That ball was hit hard, by the way, too. 106 miles per hour exit velo. But he's all right, rocking those pink shoes per usual. This is a battle of pink shoes versus pink accessories from Daniel Dickinson, who takes this outside. Dickinson's got the pink elbow guard, batting gloves, ankle guard. There's a look at the Mule cleats. Strong right-hander. Scoreless game underway in the top of the first in the pitch. Blewett passed him on some heat, 96 mph, 1-2. Mule says yes to a sign from Cub catcher Justin Stransky. And the 1-2 delivery. Breaking ball is high. Already some work for home clubhouse manager Tim Hart. That left pant leg of Nazir Mule has got a grass stain. Field was freshly watered, obviously, from last night. The 2-2. Popped up foul out of play. Camp day at Four Winds Field. A lot of summer camps continue to shuffle in. See the center field gate. There are still plenty of fans on their way inside the ballpark today. Should finish the day with the stands packed. And more on their way from downtown South Bend, it looks like. The 2-2. Got him swinging. Mule K's a pair in the top of the first inning. Strikeouts brought to you by United Federal Credit Union. Timber Rattlers nothing. The Cubs are coming up next. You're watching South Bend Cubs baseball.
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4: The old summer camp experience, and taking a little field trip today with you. I'm Brendan King with Tyler Reedy and Brady Gallo on the radio side in downtown South Bend. 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Wandy Torres, the starting pitcher today for Wisconsin. Kane Kepley will lead things off for the Cubs. Kane will be followed by Josiah Hartshorn and then Jose Escobar. Wandy Torres, no stranger to the Cubs, spins in a strike. South Bend saw him on the road in Appleton, Wisconsin, back in May. That was quite the series for the Cubs. Won four of five games. 0-1 to Kane is going to stay high. Cubs scored 74 runs in those five games in Wisconsin back in May. 5-2 winners last night. Good start to the week. As South Bend matches up against the Southpaw. The wind and 1-1. Kepley avoids one high and inside. And obviously Kane now, Tyler, back in the leadoff spot. Unfortunately, Christian Olivo shaken up in last night's game, hitting the injured list today, but Kepley in a very familiar place.
0: That's where he had been up until halfway through that Cedar Rapids series before the break.
4: That's called a strike. It's 2-2. Torres, 21 years old. San Pedro de Macorís in the Dominican Republic, his hometown, which has produced a whole lot of big leaguers, that city, down in the DR. The 2-2. That's going to be called strike three. Jacob Gorman rings up Kepley. That sinker caught enough of the outside edge.
13: First baseman number 35, Josiah Hartshorn.
0: That's a pretty good pitch there. Could have gone either way. Kepley obviously won't be pleased with the call, but Torres can certainly locate it and tally up the strikeouts. We saw that in his two outings before the break.
4: 19-year-old Josiah Hartshorn looks at a pitch low. One of the top Cubs prospects has been with South Bend through a majority now of this summer, playing his 45th game with the Cubs. Hartshorn, a switch hitter, batting right-handed. And this one is called a strike. Looked to be high on a slider. Good enough in the zone.
0: Well, Jacob Gorman is somewhat the broadcaster's worst nightmare. He's got a little delay to that strike call.
4: He does. Here's a ball jam foul. It's 1-2. So two strikes on Hartshorn. Rattlers defensively. You take a look. Alostre's first appearance of the series. We saw Payne and Castillo last night. Juan Baez, a late addition to the order at third base. And catching for the first time this week, Yannick Walter, the native of Germany. Two-strike pitch. And Hartshorn takes strike three call. Back-to-back K's the backwards way for Wandy Torres. And it'll be Jose Escobar.
13: Left field number 17, Jose Escobar.
4: This will be lefty to lefty. The Cubs do have four lefties in their order. Five if you count the switchman Hartshorn, who just hit right-handed, but could bat left-handed later on in the day. Little tapper by Escobar is going to roll foul. Take a look at the Cubs lineup. Here's a sweeping breaking ball that's across the plate for a strike. That's a slurvy type pitch from Wandy Torres. Big left-hander with a 4.85 earned run average. 18th appearance, 14th start. High strikeout numbers. He has punched out the first two. A chance to do so again against Escobar. On the 0-2. There's a ball lifted to shallow center. Payne froze. Now a long dart in. It falls. Wow. Well, the wind is breezing in from center. Braylon Payne seemed to have a very difficult time rooting that pop fly. Cubs get a base hit from Escobar.
0: Maybe an assist to the kids there. They totally overreacted to that fly ball, and maybe Payne heard it and was like, oh, I might have a chance. No, off the end of the bat, and that wind, like you said, didn't give it any help either, and turns into a base hit. I mean, I don't blame the kids. You see a fly ball in the air for the first time, get after it.
4: Adults do that. Here's Cepeda. Yeah. As a strike call is going to be taken. Everybody pretty much moved up a spot in the Cubs order from last night, with Olivo hitting the injured list today. Lefty to righty. Cepeda avoids a pitch outside. That crowd should be lively all game. Plenty of energy. And the pitch. That's going to stay inside. 2-1. Nazir Mule on the other side. Worked a 1-2-3 top of the first inning. Torres punched out the first two, Kepley and Hartshorn, before allowing the bloop single to Escobar. Cepeda dribbles this one softly foul. 2-2 on the Cubs shortstop, Angel Cepeda, who started the season with South Bend. Cepeda was injured pretty quickly into the year. It was a week one injury out in Peoria, missed about a month and a half or 2 months, and now is back with the team. The 20-year-old waits, and on the hands, and fisted up the right field line, foul. That was a high and inside sinking fastball at 95. Tough one to get your hands on, but Cepeda did it. He'll see at least one more pitch. 2-2. Pickoff throw. Escobar back standing. Scoreless game in the first. South Bend trying to do something with a two-out base knock. They've got Matt Hall back on deck. The kick and fire. 3-2 now on Cepeda. One of multiple day games across the Midwest League today. Torres checks on Escobar again. Only two night games in the Midwest League, in Dayton and Lansing. Besides that, everything under the sun. Here's the payoff. Escobar will be moving. There he goes. Cepeda fouls it again. Honestly, this does feel like an 11:05 Education Day morning, does it not, with the temperature?
0: Yeah, a little bit.
4: I mean, if the temperature is like this in May when we play our Education Day 11 a.m. Wednesday games here in South Bend,
0: we're celebrating.
4: This is a dream. Another payoff will be on the way to Cepeda. And he has walked. Couple two-out base runners for the Cubs, this time on a walk, presented by Best One Tire and Auto Care. 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Matt Hallback, a chance to do some damage. Matt enjoyed hitting against these Rattlers back in May when the Cubs were in Appleton. Limited just to just two games due to injury, but he went 5-for-10 with 7 RBIs. First one outside. Wind has calmed down momentarily here as well. Flags have stopped blowing in center. Runners dance on the base pass. Torres to the plate. He has not had the same effectiveness since striking out Hartshorne. He was really locked in with his stuff. To Kepley and Hartshorne. After the Escobar single, he did struggle in and out of the zone to Cepeda, and now a 2-0 start on Hallback. That's a pretty good slur. Chased at and missed by Matt. It's 2-1. Two balls and a strike. You got the wave going already.
14: First inning.
4: That might be a camp day record. Cepeda Escobar continue to leap back and forth. This pitch to Hallback is low and outside on a slow slider. 3-1, and we'll see if Matt gets something to hit. Or else the bases could be loaded for Cade Snell.
0: Who knows what kind of a difference in this game one bad read by Braylon Payne might make. Torres earned a 12-pitch inning.
4: Double steal for the Cubs. Does it matter? Because Hallback took ball four. No stolen base, even though Escobar dirtied up his uniform, diving into third. Back-to-back walks for the Cubs, presented by Best One Tire and Auto Care. Badge loaded for Cade Snell. And Cade's got a chance to deliver a big moment. Recently, activated from the injured list, Snell missed 6 weeks due to a wrist injury. And he's trying to have that first big, big opportunity at the dish. He did pick up a base hit over the weekend that scored a run. First, though, a mound visit from Wisconsin pitching coach Pat McGuff. Cade went 0-for-3 in the ballgame last night. Two outs. This will be lefty to lefty, so a challenge for Snell, but we'll see if he can drive in a run. The pitch. High and tight, and Torres continues to struggle with the zone. Torres working from the stretch with the bags juiced. All back, Cepeda Escobar. Hola. Now gets a good one to hit, fouls this one back. So they just didn't play the 6-7 sounder. It actually works out, though, because look who's on deck. And look what number Cade's wearing.
0: Well, that's 7-6, though, if you read
4: it
0: in order.
4: It is.
0: But, again, yeah, spots in the order. It would go 6-7.
4: The 1-1. Fouled off of the catcher, and it's 1-2.
0: There it is,
4: yep. And early bullpen action for the T-Rats. Tanner Perry. Torres trying to deliver with the screaming kids. Snell takes it high.
0: Need a good hall monitor sound effect for the next guy.
4: Yeah. 2-2 on Snell, the pitch. Cade dribbles it to third. Diving stop by Baez. Throw to first. In time.
0: Wow.
4: What a great play by Juan Baez. Saves a run or maybe two. Rattlers get out of it with zero damage. Scoreless after an inning. You're watching South Bend Cubs Baseball.
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4: 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Scoreless game after an inning. What a play by Juan Baez, who is the late addition to the Wisconsin order, by the way. The lefty Taden Hall takes a strike from Nazir Mule. Baez, he wasn't supposed to play today until very late. And he makes an impactful play at the hot corner, taking a run or two away from the Cubs. There's a line drive to right. Snell is going to make the grab. Obviously, it's not like Cade Snell is slow. It's an even more impressive play to get Cade, who can really hustle up the base pass. Cubs defensively. Escobar, Kepley, Snell. Callback, Cepeda, Hallquist, and Hartshorn around the infield. Stransky and Mule, the battery. Talked about Michael Hallquist in the open, getting a chance to play second base, and probably will be there often over the next period of time as Castillo looks at the strike that he did not like. Just due to the injury of Christian Olivo, you know, Hallquist can probably transition into that Swiss Army knife role pretty nicely, considering that Michael can move all over the place. Cut and a miss on a changeup, 0-2. Cubs might need Michael Hallquist to play some shortstop coming up.
0: And no doubt Cepeda's held it down well as the everyday guy since Ty Salvezine went down, but he'll need his days off every once in a while.
4: Changeup got him. Three strikeouts from Nazir Mule. He is on in his return from the development list. You know, he's had a couple stints on the dev list this season, but both times he has come back, he has been super effective.
0: I mean, Naz is a smart guy. I think he knows on a day like today where it's cooler, that wind is blowing in, you got a good defense behind you, just throw strikes. And more often than not, he's gotten it by these Timber Rattlers. Five up, five down with three punch outs. He's looking great.
4: Gilarte, the shortstop. Straight take at the first pitch slider. And he disliked that call. That landed right on the outside black, though. He's also got the pink accessories. Fished for that one, 0-2. No score, second inning. Nazir Mule moving right along. Naz, a former top 30 ranked prospect with the Cubs. He is not considered, quote unquote, a top 30 now, but he's still got a very, very good arm. Stransky wants this one high. It's delivered low, and it's 1-2. The guy that saved the couple runs, Juan Baez on deck. See if we get that far, or if Mule can put away Gilarte. Base is clear, and the pitch. Called strike three. Ain't the corner moment. Nazir Mule presented by Five Star Painting. He has worked back-to-back perfect innings to open up the game, just as Jostin Florentino did last night. No score on the second. You're watching South Bend Cubs baseball.
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4: A look at the new South Bend Cubs event building, along with a peek at the new second deck, the $48 million renovation completed over the offseason here in downtown South Bend. That new event building, home to the 11-11 Club, presented by Bacardi, in the middle section there. The bottom section is all the food and beverage area, where fans are served around Four Winds Field in the suite areas, the Michelob Ultra Loft up top. Michael Hallquist takes a strike to open up the bottom of the second. Cubs left the bags juiced in that first inning. Terrific play by Juan Baez at third to rob Cade Snell of a couple RBIs. Hallquist cuts and misses. And Wandy Torres is looking for his command again. After striking out the first two that he faced, the bags then were loaded on a single and two walks. Hallquist nubs this one foul, as Torres really lost feel of his command to wrap up that first inning, but he did get the help of his man at the hot corner, Baez, to wrap up the frame. We remain scoreless. 1-2 now on Hallquist. The former Ball State Cardinal signed out of independent baseball. Hallquist getting a chance with South Bend, performing to this point. Broken bat, little flare, shallow right. Castillo on his way in, has to play it on a bounce. Cubs have had two bloop singles in the game. That'll be the end of the lifespan for Michael Hallquist's bat, but

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1: Caught stealing, went 2-6. Wrap away the leadoff single. Back to the windup, Torres. And the pitch to Carrico, low on the 0-2. One, two now, called strike three. Slider got him over the middle of the zone. So Torres now trying to face the minimum in the inning. He'll go against Justin Stransky.
2: The catcher number 11, Justin Stransky.
1: Stransky batting 193 in 55 games. Cubs catcher has been terrific behind the plate all year. He'll take a pitch up and inside, ball one. Wine in the pitch. Pulled sharply left field, base knock. Justin Stransky with a two-out single. Cubs now with three hits. All singles. Let's see if the top of the order can provide a two-out rally here. Cubs did all their business in the bottom of the first inning with two down. Did not score, but loaded up the bases. And they've got Kepley and Hartshorn coming up. Kane was called out on strikes to start the first inning. Looks at a ball inside here. One and zero on King, and now the count's even. One and one.

0: The set and the pitch. Kepler avoids this one outside. 2-1. Scoreless game in the second. Nazir Mule, in his return from the development list, has worked back-to-back perfect innings for the Cubs. Wandy Torres again battling. He has had to face base runners in each inning. Stransky nearly took off from first, decided to put on the brakes as Kepler looks at ball three. Hawkwist caught stealing a moment ago. Stransky would have had a pretty good jump, but obviously you want to give Kane the chance to continue the inning and set up Hartshorne. Now Torres checks on Stransky, who was back to the base even before the ball was let go. Lefty to lefty. Kepler digs back in. Another throw. That one a little bit closer, but no tag. Justin runs well for a catcher. He has yet to be caught stealing this year. 7 stolen bases. The pitch. And it really, good job by Justin Stransky to get in ahead of Torres. Torres was more worried about Stransky at first than seemingly Kepler in the box. He walks them. Walks for the Cubs are presented by Best One Tire and Auto Care. And here is Hartshorne.
1: First baseman number 35, Josiah Hartshorne.
0: Well, this is the guy you want at the dish with runners on. First pitch, low ball one. Hartshorne spent a majority of his youth as strictly a right-handed batter. He was a switch hitter to start his youth career, which is impressive to say in its own right. Pickoff throw, late as Stransky is diving back to the base. And then Hartshorne hit right-handed for a good

0: majority of his youth career early on in high school because of an oblique injury that kept him from batting left-handed. So he exclusively hit right-handed until the end of high school when he went back to being a switch man. Here's a pitch outside. It's 2-0. And obviously that story is impressive, but keep in mind, Hartshorn, 19 years old, so he's only been switch hitting again for a matter of 2 years. And in pro ball, he has made it oftentimes look easy. And in that right-handed spot here so far against the Southpaw Torres. Facing two base runners. Hartshorn lifts this one foul. No score, second inning. Cubs had the bases loaded in the first, could not score. Runners at first and second here. Fouled again, 2-2. Look at Daniel Wasinger coaching first base. His first season as Cubs manager, spent last year as the bench coach. Former professional catcher in his own right. He has skipped this group, and the Cubs continue to play good ball. On this 2-2, Hartshorn spoils it, and we will do it again. Pretty good catching unit that Wasinger oversaw last season. Ariel Armas, who is now a Knoxville Smoky, led all of baseball in total base runners caught stealing with 60 of them. And he's doing it again. Justin Stransky, the Cub catcher who leads at second base. He is first in the Midwest League with 29 base runners caught stealing. Hartshorn hanging tough. Double steal for the Cubs. Chopper to short. The only play for Gilarte is going to be to first, but he gets it there accurately to end the inning. Cubs lead two. And we will head to the third scoreless. You are watching South Bend Cubs baseball.
1: Did you know the Hoosier Lottery is the only lottery named after its people? That means you.
2: Me?
1: Yep, and you.
3: Me?
1: Yes, and all of you.
2: Us?
1: That's right, and we believe all of you could enjoy some play in your day. 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
0: Nazir Mule has worked a couple perfect innings to start his outing. His return from the development list has been a solid day so far. He will face the bottom of the Rattler order, the New Jersey native. Former high school shortstop, he was a two-way player in high school. Cubs got him as a pitcher and has been a pitcher in his pro career since. Juan Baez, the late addition to the Wisconsin order, bends away from an inside pitch, ball one. Baez followed by Alostre and then Walter here in this third inning in a scoreless game. Cubs have had the game's only opportunities to score so far. Wisconsin without a base runner as Mule pitches low. It's 2-0. Rattlers were no hit on Sunday. It was at the hands of Quad Cities. First time in their ballpark's history that a no-hitter had been thrown by the visiting team. Ball three. 3-0 start on Baia. And the pitch. That's going to be a strike. 3-1 on Juan Baez. 62 games on the year, batting 188. Baez was a key cog last year for Wisconsin as well. Put up better numbers, though. On the 3-1, he swings and loops a base hit to center. And a lot of times, a late addition to a batting order, they end up performing very well. There's no time to think about it when you're a late addition to the lineup. You know, when you know you're going to have a start, there's a lot of looming and thinking, probably about how you want to perform. When you get told you're coming in about an hour before the game, it said, all right, go time. Baez singles. And here is a lost stretch. Switch hitter batting left-handed. He has had a good year, also with Wisconsin last year. Austria having a terrific month of July, even though the average sits at 237. Mule from the stretch for the first time. High and outside on the next one. So last night it was Jostin Florentino working two perfect innings to open his outing. In the third, Florentino got himself into trouble with a home run on the first pitch of that inning and then another run scored by the Rattlers. Florentino had to escape that inning with runners at second and third. Ostre shows butt, pulls back, looks at ball three. Mule trying not to have the same struggles here in the third inning. The pitch. That's going to be ball four. Fastball did not miss by much. Just outside, at 95, says Jacob Gorman. So the first two have reached for the Rattlers after they had zero base runners through the first two innings. Justin Stransky will call time and go to the mound.
2: The catcher, number 17, Nick Walter.
0: And it'll be the catcher, Yannick Walter, coming up. I saw Bleiberg Diaz catch yesterday for Wisconsin. One of their catchers, Marco Dinges, is DHing today in the two spots. So Walter behind the dish here today. Native of Germany, 259 his batting average, limited action at this level. Just eight games. He has homered once and knocked in three. First pitch in there, a strike. Walter played 36 games with Low A Wilson, the affiliate in the Carolina League for Milwaukee, hit 170. The pitch, low for a ball. This is interesting. Walter spent 2023 in the Dominican Summer League after he was signed out of Germany. Here's the 1-1. Breaking ball is going to be a strike. It's 1-2. Then he was in the Arizona Complex League in 2024. Ball and two strikes. Here it comes. Grounded foul past third. Nick Stanley, the manager of Wisconsin in his first season, replacing Victor Estevez, who was their manager last season and the year before. Estevez, it was always fun when he came back to this ballpark because the former Wisconsin manager was a former South Bend Silverhawks player, the identity of the South Bend Cubs back when they were a Diamondbacks affiliate. 1-2 again. Call strike three outside corner. Walter did not like the call. 96 mph, but that clearly hit the outside black for the system that we follow here in the booth. Well framed as well by Justin Stransky. Hit the corner moment by Nazir Mule, his fifth strikeout. Five-star painting. The pros delivering big league precision and a five-star finish for your home. Because if your walls could talk, they'd ask for five-star painting. Fly ball, left field, smacked by Payne. Backing to the fence, it's off the wall. Wisconsin will open the scoring. Heading home, and I believe thinking it was a home run, was Juan Baez. He was jogging home, and if he wasn't, there's a chance that Alostre would have come home to score. It ends up being a double for Payne. I believe Juan Baez thought that was a home run. That was obviously under the line and left as Payne drives in the first run. It's 1-0. But that's Baez, and again, as he was going around third, he was nonchalantly jogging home. And here is Dinges with runners at second and third. He chops it to short. Cepeda's got it. Needs an accurate throw home. The tag in time. Cubs pull it off perfectly. 6-2. Fielder's choice. Alostre is out. Dinges will reach first. Payne will go to second. Or Payne will stay at second, excuse me, after doubling.
2: Second baseman, number 3, Daniel Dickinson.
0: We'll see if that non-hustle play by Baez comes back to bite the Rattlers. They could have had 2 runs potentially. Breaking ball is a strike to Daniel Dickinson. Wisconsin still threatening though, with runners at first and second. A strike on Dickinson. Next one. Cut and a miss. Breaking ball vanished beneath his barrel. Dickinson's batting average at .238. He did struggle through the first months of the season. The month of July has been very kind, though, for the 22-year-old, the former LSU Tiger. .304 is average in July. Sliced out to right center. Base knock in front of Keplett. They're going to get that second run after all. Coming around to score is Payne. Dinges to third. Base hit Daniel Dickinson. It's 2-0. Well, if anybody's breathing a sigh of relief, it's Juan Baez. They get that second run. And they've got a chance for more with runners at the corners.
2: First baseman, number 22, Taden Hall.
0: And Taden Hall has a chance to deliver some more. So, similar outings for Nazir Mule and Justin Florentino from yesterday. Pickoff throw, and he got him in time. Mule picks off Dickinson. 2-run score, but the Cubs get out of it with limited damage. Wisconsin leaves a runner at third as Mule picks off the runner at first in the third. 2-0 Rattlers. You're watching South Bend Cubs Baseball.
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0: 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Cubs trail 2-0, and as mentioned, pretty much identical starts from Justin Florentino yesterday and Nazir Mule so far today. Florentino's first two innings yesterday were perfect. Gave up two runs in the third. Ulay has done the same thing here this afternoon as Jose Escobar takes inside. We will get you a scoreboard update in just a moment from Brady Gallo. Scoreboard updates brought to you by South Bend International Airport. 1-0 to Escobar is high. Go ahead, Brady.
10: Thank you, BK. The only other game in action in the Midwest League is the Tin Caps and the Captains. Tin Caps up 1-0 in that game. Their only offense came in the bottom of the first. They scored on a throwing error by the Captains.
0: Escobar nails this one foul. It's 2-1.
10: Chiefs and the Whitecaps warming up right now. We'll catch the beginning of that game. The Skycarp and the Quad City River Bandits kicking off at 2:05. We should catch the beginning of that game as well.
0: A lot of daytime action in the Midwest League. Four of those games. Tomahawk foul by Escobar, 2-2. And then two night games, right, Brady?
10: That's right. It's Dayton Dragons and the Colonels with a 7:05 start, as well as the Lugnuts and the Loons. And that'll wrap up the Midwest League.
0: We'll check on the Cubs organization as well. 2-2 pitch. Fouled off of the catcher. That was an interesting pitch by Wandy Torres. A slow slider that was way high in the zone. Then it caught a big piece there of Walter. Go ahead, Brady.
10: South Bend Cubs are the only Cubs full season affiliate in action right now. The AA action will take place at 7:35, single A at 7, and triple A at 6:35.
0: High and tight. Check swing. No swing. 3-2.
10: Finally, the Major League team will kick off at 8:10. Colin Ray on the mound for the Cubs.
0: He'll follow us a little bit later on Marquee, the payoff. He has walked Escobar. Cubs with a base runner to open up the bottom of the third. 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
2: Number four, Angel Cepeda.
0: It's the third walk, mark it fourth walk from Torres. Pitch is high. So similar to yesterday, Wisconsin starter Ethan Dorsey, walks weren't really an issue for him. 28 walks in just north of 71 innings. Kind of the same for Torres. Probably has a few more than he would like as Cepeda chases this one. It's 1-1. Torres came in with 34 walks in 81 2/3 innings. So it's not like they're harming him that much, but four of them through two complete innings here today. Cubs trailing 2-0. South Bend has left plenty on the base pass so far today. Cepeda fouls into Walter's mitt. It's 1-2. South Bend had a bases loaded chance in the first, did nothing. And in the second, could not strike with runners at first and second. Short lead for Escobar. 1-2 to Cepeda. And around the red batting gloves, called inside for ball two. It has turned into a really fun and packed crowd at Four Winds Field today on camp day. Summer camps. School's out still for the summer in South Bend. We had our Education Day 11 a.m. morning games through the end of April and the month of May on Wednesdays in the spring. And this is a special summertime day game, which got going at 12:05 local. Just about an hour into this one, playing in the bottom of the third with the Cubs trailing 2-0. And the 2-2. Just missed. Maybe a tad low. Three and two, and we'll see if the Cubs want to give a head start for Escobar. South Bend was caught stealing back in the second. Hallquist, pickoff throw. South Bend right in the middle, though, the heart of their order. Trying to get back in this one. At the time when Wisconsin scored two runs last night, the Cubs were already up 2-0. The pitch. Back-to-back walks to open up the third. Five walks for Wandy Torres.
2: Number
0: Torres walked just one man in six innings last time he faced the Cubs on May 12th. Surrendered four runs that day. And now if the Cubs really want to make Torres pay, especially, Matt Hallback must avoid the double play. Runners at first and second. Torres in a jam. Gotten a miss by Matt at a changeup. Torres, a guy, though, that has really good stuff, including 10 strikeouts at Peoria in a seven-inning terrific performance back on July 3rd. He was limited to just three innings in his last start, surrendering five runs. 0-1. Same pitch, same result. Hacked at and missed on a change. It's 0-2. Cepeda and Escobar represent the tying tallies on. Matt Hallback still in search of that first Four Winds Field home run. Drifts this one foul. That's more than capable. Six of them on the season, including one against the Rattlers. Hanging tough, two strikes. That just missed the zone. A little low on a change. Pitch clock is dwindling, and Torres will have to step off. Well, the wind continues to breeze in from center. Anything hit to dead center probably is going to be knocked down. We saw that on the Escobar pop fly a little earlier. 1-2. Big chop to short. On the short hop, Gilarte can't handle it. Everybody's going to be safe. Do or die play, Gilarte. Bags loaded. We'll wait on the official call there. In the meantime, Cade Snell's got his second at-bat today with the bases loaded.
2: Right fielder number seven, Cade Snell.
0: I believe they went air. It is an air. Let's see if Cade can come through this time. He nearly did his first opportunity with the bases loaded, if not for an impeccable diving play at third by Juan Baez, throwing out Snell with the bag's juice. This time, though, the Cubs have him loaded with nobody out. The pitch. Little looper, center field, dunking down base hit. Escobar scores. Station to station for all Cubs. It's an RBI single for Cade Snell. And the Cubs cut the deficit in half. It's 2-1. Base is still loaded. Nobody out. All runners had to hang up just in case that ball might have been caught. But South Bend still very much in business with the bags juiced and Michael Hallquist coming up. 2-1 ball game. The pitch. Hallquist loops one shallow center. Plenty of room to get the run in. Braylon Payne will settle, make the catch. His throw will go to third, but Cepeda's going to come home and tie it. Sack fly RBI, Michael Hallquist. 2-2. Quist is 8th RBI in 14 games with the Cubs. And now Carrico avoids the pitch low. Big gap on the left side of the infield if Carrico can slap one the opposite way. Torres looks at second, fires, backs away. Carrico inside for ball two. Right-hander Tanner Perry up again. He was warming in the first inning after Torres experienced a long frame. Kick and pitch. That's a strike to Carrico. 2-1. Cubs threatening to take the lead. Only one away. Have to avoid the double play with one away. But a chopper to second could be 2-4-6-3. And they ground into it. The Cubs tie it, though. Base hit by Snell. Sack fly by Holmquist. We'll go to the middle innings even. Tyler Reedy has got the call in the fourth next. You're watching South Bend Cubs Baseball.
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10: Welcome back to South Bend Cubs Baseball. It is a 2-2 tie game at the end of three innings alongside Brendan King. I'm Tyler Reedy, and feels a little bit like last night. Both teams have gotten things going in the third. We've got a tie ball game, and Nazir Mule has largely thrown it pretty well out of the gate.
0: Yeah, identical first three innings from Florentino yesterday and Mule today. Two perfectos, then the two runs, so we'll see if Naz can fight back here in this fourth.
10: We'll face Taden Hall, the cleanup man, to start. And missed down and inside for ball one. Hall, Castillo, and Galarte, middle third of the Wisconsin order duo. Timber Rattler scored the first two runs of the game in the top of the third. Cubs just answered with two in the bottom half. Hall scoops it foul, 1-1. Mule opened the game by retiring six in a row. Only threw 21 pitches across his first two innings, and then gave up the two runs in the third on a couple singles, a double, and a walk, but still only 19 pitches in that two-run inning. So he's at 43 total after a breaking ball misses low and in, 2-1. Totally different story, although the output has been the same from the guy on the other side, Wandy Torres, who has thrown at least 20 pitches in all three innings. There's a high fly to right center field. Kepley with Snell. The two roommates nearly collide, but it's Kepley back there to make the catch for the first out. Cade Snell got a chance to drop the Gatorade bucket on his buddy Kane Kepley last night. The latter was the Pegs player of the game, and Snell back-to-back games since coming off the injured list has been one of the men on assignment to dump the Gatorade.
0: I've noticed they've been going with a lot of low shots.
10: Well, that's just Cade. Granadillo does it right. You know, come over the top, get the guy cooled off, get him top down, but it's no fun when you don't really get wet and you have a pair of pants you need to wash when you go home. That's what Cade does. As Mule goes to 1-1 on Castillo.
0: Yeah, I've experienced the old soggy bottom before. It's not fun when the bottom half of your body, there you go, is the only thing that's wet.
12: 1-1 pitch. Swing and a miss. Good change from Mule. It's 1-2. Well, then, Kate, I don't know if he caught it after he dumped it on Kepley. He had a little bit left over in the bottom of the bucket. He was just sheepishly pouring out. So we've got some things to improve on, but a lot of season left. Castillo looks at the 1-2 just beneath the bottom. 2-2 count on the Wisconsin right fielder, one of Mule's 5 strikeout victims so far. Here comes the 2-2 down near the shoe tops and a full count. Azir Mule facing Wisconsin for the first time this year. 4 innings of one hit ball his last time out before the break at Cedar Rapids 2 Wednesdays ago. And the payoff. Castillo clubs it to deep center field, but today is not the day to do that. Kepley, though, might not have a play. It's just beyond his reach. One bounce off the wall. Castillo running hard will go for third, and he's in there safely with a one-out triple. So that ball carved right through the wind, which is blowing in pretty stiffly from the center field area on a high 60-degree day. And Kepley, with his back to the infield, just could not quite get there.
0: So it hit above the yellow line on the bounce, so automatic double.
12: Yep, good catch. That yellow line out there, it's obviously tough to tell from, well, anywhere back this way near home plate. But one of the umpires caught it, goes over that yellow line off the leafy batter's eye. So that's just a double for Castillo. Cubs catch a break. Now it's Daniel Gilarte. Go ahead, run at second. And he takes just high on a fastball. Gilarte struck out looking his first time off. As he goes too far on a nasty breaking ball from Mule. There's your death ball. And it's 1-1. Similar pitch, this time over the plate, called a strike. 1-2 on Gilarte. Might have seen in the background there from that third base side shot. A couple of Cub relievers just starting to prepare. Nobody throwing yet, but Braden Spears is getting closer out there. Also expecting to see Jose Romero's 2026 South Bend debut later on. For now, the 1-2. Got him looking. Locked him with that breaking ball. Strikeout Nazir Mule. And a timely one with the runner at second. That's another paint-the-corner moment. Third one for Mule today. They're all brought to you by Five Star Painting, the pros delivering big league precision, and a five-star finish for your home, because if your walls could talk, they'd ask for Five Star Painting. Strikeout numbers remain high for Cub pitching to open up the series. At 6 for Mule, who misses high to Juan Baez, the third baseman. Baez kickstarted the 2-run rally that gave Wisconsin the game's first lead an inning ago. He singled to lead off and came around to score. And here he jumps ahead 2-0. Nazir Mule threw 57 pitches his last time out, and number 57 today is stroke to right field. Snell back, he makes the catch, backpedaling toward the track, and ends a scoreless top of the fourth inning. Nicely done by Naz to work around a one-out double. We remain tied as you're watching South Bend Cubs baseball.
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12: 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Cubs won the first half, Midwest League West Division title. Dayton won the East, and now we wait and see. We'll come out of the second half in both divisions. As of right now, it would be Beloit out of the West. Timber Rattlers are a game and a half back of that. As Wisconsin makes a pitching change here in the bottom of the fourth, Justin Stransky, Kane Kepley, and Josiah Hartshorn do up for the Cubs. And Stransky swats a base hit down the left field line on the first pitch. Rude greeting for the right-hander Tanner Perry, and a leadoff single. Stransky is two for two. Good to see him. This reliever, Tanner Perry, 23 years old, 6'2", 195 pounds, from the St. Louis area. He spent his first nine outings of this season with the single-A affiliate and Wilson. Here's Kane Kepley. Shows bunt and pulls back on a breaking ball, 1-0. Last 10 appearances now with Wisconsin for Perry. For the full season, he's put together a 3.97 ERA. That mark was a very good 2.81 in single A, but it has jumped up to 5.5 with the Timber Rattlers. Here's the 1-0. Kepley looks at a strike over the inner half. Kane today is 0-for-1 with a strikeout and a walk after he was the heartbeat of the Cubs' offense last night. And he'll watch Perry throw over towards Stransky, who, as BK outlined his last time on base, did a heck of a job getting the attention of the starting pitcher, Wandy Torres, who walked Kepley with Stransky at first. Tie game at 2, already 9 combined hits in this game. As Kepley looks at one at the bottom of the zone, 1-2. Tanner Perry bounced around in college. Stops at Illinois State University, Jefferson College in Missouri, and Southern Illinois. As he fires over towards Stransky again. 7-for-7 stealing bases this year, Justin Stransky. He knows when to go as a catcher. Perry to Kepley with the 1-2, and it's up and outside, 2 balls and 2 strikes. Perry has been only a reliever since turning pro at the start of the year. He finished his college career with 2 years at Illinois State, and he was a starting pitcher pretty much full-time there in the Missouri Valley. As Kepley fouls the next one off, count stays at 2-2. He made his Wisconsin debut just a couple weeks after that first series against the Cubs in May. 2 innings and 1/3 scoreless his last time out, Friday against Quad Cities.
10: Kepley watches outside. Back pick throw is close. Stransky had to be careful not to overslide the bag, but he kept his left arm on there. With Yannick Walter trying to throw him out. It's a full count on Kepley. And that's a heck of a slide by Stransky. Three-two on the way. Justin takes off, and Kepley hooks it foul. Watch out. That'll rattle around and go bulleting down into the cup bullpen bench off the net. Grayson Moore goes to scoop it up. Eighth pitch in the at-bat coming to Kepley. Saw Nazir Mulay on the rail of the dugout there. He's done. It'll be Braden Spears in the fifth as Kepley works a walk. And the Cubs have put two aboard with nobody out, trying to take the lead for the first time today.
2: 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Best one time around out there walk.
10: 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And danger for the Timber Rattlers with Josiah Hartshorn, the number two Cubs prospect. He's gone 0 for 2 in back-to-back games to start the series. Did walk a couple of times last night. But looking for a big hit about halfway through this nine-game homestand right here. With a chance to give his team the lead. Meanwhile, these long inning continues for long innings continue for Wisconsin pitching. Cubs have worked a ton of good deep counts, and they're getting on base frequently. Hartshorn reads the first pitch low. Wandy Torres, the starter of the Timber Rattlers, threw 30 pitches in the first, 22 in the second, 24 in the third. Perry, the reliever, is already at 10 before recording his first out here in the fourth. Hartshorn waits on a breaking ball and smashes it foul. Ten homers, 44 driven in 44 games at the high A level for Hartshorn. One of the Cubs' two Futures Game participants just under 2 weeks ago in Philadelphia during All-Star Week. He slices one foul, 1-2. And Josiah coming out of the break has kind of a new walk-up song. He loves his pop-flavored walk-up songs. Had some Gwen Stefani earlier this year in Myrtle Beach. It was Rihanna's Don't Stop the Music as he debuted with South Bend. There's a throwback on Stransky, and he's in safely again. Now pocket full of sunshine. Some Natasha Bedingfield for Hartshorn. See if it can keep him going into the home stretch of this already outstanding 2026 season for the 19-year-old. Jackson doesn't go at a fastball outside, 2-2. Stransky at second, Kepley at first, a leadoff single and a walk to open up this fourth inning for the Cubs. Both teams scored two in the third. South Bend has not led yet this afternoon. Full count on Hartshorn. Another big RBI producer on deck in Jose Escobar. No easy way out for Tanner Perry. Hartshorn ready to attack if he gets his pitch. But he'll have to wait for another throwback at Stransky, who was at the base before Perry released the throw. And now the 3-2. Hartshorn got jammed. He flies it pretty well to center field. Payne back will have room to make the catch.
12: Stransky tags for third. He'll make it without a contest. Hartshorn does the job of advancing the lead runner. Now Escobar can make it out in the air to give the Cubs the lead. Kepley stayed put at first, meanwhile. And so they're on the corners for Escobar, who has done nothing but positive things at the plate in this series. Three RBI last night, even though he never had a hit. And today, a single, a walk, and a run scored. He's also played a good left field all throughout the homestand. Kepley takes off from first, got a great jump, no throw down on the swing and miss. 0-1 on Escobar. Kane steals his 45th bag of the season. And into Jets Pizza, stolen base. Two in scoring position. Traditional double play no longer in order, so the infield comes in for Wisconsin. Escobar takes a fastball high, 1-1. And there's the SpongeBob theme for you. Escobar follows with a base hit to right center field. Kepley got an unbelievable break from second. He scores easily on a two-run base hit for Jose Escobar. What a start to his series. Five RBI in the first, game and a half. And the Cubs lead for the first time today. It's 4-2. Escobar didn't hit it too hard, but you could say that ball dropped on the deck and flopped like a fish, and it scored two runs. Kepley behind Stransky, 4-2 Cubs, with still just one out in the middle of the order coming up. Here's Cepeda. And he takes a high breaker. So these long, stressful innings continue for Wisconsin. There has not been a comfortable frame at any point for Timber Rattler pitching today. Cepeda smacks it to left field, hooking but caught on a line by Luis Alastre, the left fielder. Two down, Escobar stays at first.
2: Third baseman number 24, Matt Hallback.
12: Cubs have had a runner at least to second base in every inning so far, and they have had multiple runners on base simultaneously in all four frames. They have now scored two runs in back-to-back innings. Here's Hallback. First pitch inside, ball one. Hallback has walked and reached on an error. He moves ahead 2-0. Two singles, a walk, and a stolen base in the inning for the Cubs. Jose Escobar with the two RBI on his base hit. As Hallback cuts too far on a pitch down and away. Escobar sizing his lead off of first. As Hallback pops one up off the end of the bat, the catcher Walter has a good look at it, and at the edge of the right-handed batter's box, he makes the play and ends the inning. Cubs scored two more, though, and they've got the lead for the first time this afternoon. Jose Escobar with a two RBI single. It's 4-2 South Bend as you're watching Cubs baseball.
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12: 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Welcome back to the South Bend Cubs. Jose Romero, the 25-year-old Venezuelan right-hander who spent all of 2024 with South Bend, makes his 2026 Cubs debut. First pitch to Luian Alastre. This is low through Justin Stransky, ball one. Cubs lead 4-2. As Romero, who was injured throughout all of last year and did not pitch in the system in 2025, returns to the Four Winds Field mound, and it's 2-0 on Alastre. For Romero, who debuted in the Cubs org back in 2021, he made 37 appearances with South Bend in the 2024 season. Alastre shows bunt, doesn't go at it, 3-0. Seven saves, a 5-3 record with a 4.70 ERA for Romero in 24. Struck out 63 in 51 innings and two-thirds. And walks were a bit of a problem for him that year when he struggled, and he begins 2026 with a four-pitch walk to Alastre. Tie and run will bat, with the Cubs ahead by two. Joe Rowe made 9 appearances, 1 start with the Arizona Complex League Cubs earlier in the summer before getting the nod to come up to South Bend after the All-Star break. Activated at the start of this homestand. He misses inside, ball one to Yannick Walter, who struck out looking against Nazir Muley. The Cubs starting pitcher, whose book is closed. 4 innings, 2 runs allowed, 6 strikeouts for Nas. And Justin Florentino, last night's Cubs starter, with very similar lines. Stransky has a back pick at first. How about that throw by Justin Stransky to retire Alastre? Boy, Wisconsin almost picked him off with the catcher in the fourth inning. And now Stransky does it himself to get Alastre and knock out that leadoff walk. What a big help that is for Romero and his 2026 High A debut. Stransky continues to do it all defensively this year. That's a heck of a play. And it gives Romero a fresh start. He's behind again, 2-0 against Walter. And there's the first strike. Good slider over the outer edge. Romero last pitched a scoreless eighth inning against the Guardians, Arizona Complex League affiliate, July 14th, during the All-Star break, as he misses low and away, 3-1. Romero, across those 9 ACL outings, gave up 14 runs in 9 innings and a third. And here's another walk, this time to the 9-0 hitter Walter, and just like that, Wisconsin will have another at first, this time with one out for the top of the order, Braylon Payne.
21: Center fielder number 6, Braylon Payne.
12: Romero's command out in Arizona was just fine. He only walked 4 in his 9 innings and a third, struck out 16, but he was hit pretty frequently as Payne squares the bunt and redirects it into his dugout. Somebody made a great catch over there, one-handed, one of the Wisconsin coaching staff members.
10: 0-1 against Braylon Payne. Romero in Arizona had been allowing more than two hits per inning.

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9: Celts are playing good baseball now, up 4-2 as we enter the bottom of the fifth. Back-to-back two-run innings for the Cubs with some big-time defense mixed in. Cade Snell takes low and away, ball one. Tanner Perry back to work as the first man out of the Wisconsin bullpen. He threw 24 pitches and gave up the two go-ahead runs in the bottom of the fourth. Cubs lead 4-2. As Snell flies it third base side, this will get out of play foul. Cubs defensively with a back pick from Justin Stransky and a 5-6-3 tough double play to end that fifth inning. Top half as Snell is tagged with an automatic strike. Not aware to the pitcher with at least 8 seconds on the pitch timer. So it's 1-2. And Snell fouls off the next one. So would have been a 1-2 count anyway. Cade 1-for-2 with an RBI single this afternoon. He got the Cubs on the board back in the third when they were down 2-0. And he swings and misses at an outside breaking ball for a strikeout. First one for Tanner Perry.
10: Second is the number 6, Michael Hallquist.
9: On to Michael Hallquist. Was having himself another productive game. Single in the second inning. Game tying sack fly in the third. As he breaks his bat, the barrel goes flying halfway to short, and maybe that distracted Gilarte, who fumbles it and allows Hallquist to reach. Probably another Wisconsin error there. Would be the second in the last three innings against the Timber Rattler infield. As Hallquist ended up with only about half of his bat, he has broken two bats now. And it is an error against Gilarte. Strike one on the inside corner to Michael Carrico. He has struck out and rolled into a double play. Guys, Hallquist, Carrico, Logan Poteet, who we saw last night and probably will again tomorrow, still on their first four wins field homestand. They debuted during the long 12-game pre-All-Star break road trip. As Carrico jams one up in the air, right center field, just couldn't quite extend the arm.

0: runs on it. Otherwise, he might have a homer. But instead, Castillo makes the catch. Hallquist stays at first. There are two gone.
1: The catcher, number 11, Justin Stransky.
0: Seven long balls in Myrtle Beach to start the year for Carrico, so he's got some pop. And here's Justin Stransky, who's having himself a day. Two for two, a couple of singles. The last one turned into the go-ahead run in the fourth. And a pickoff. He takes high for a ball. DK and I have talked at length most recently last weekend when the Chiefs were in town about Stransky's success against Peoria this year. Well, he has done some real damage against Wisconsin. As Perry checks on Hallquist, who has five stolen bases this year. Was caught, though, trying to steal second in the second inning today. Justin Stransky hit a grand slam in Appleton back in mid-May when the Cubs took over first place. 2-0. That grand slam came in a ballgame that the Cubs won 25-6. It was the Matt Hallback 5-for-5, 6 RBI game. Kane Kepley was 4-for-5 with 5 runs. Everybody ate. And it's 3 balls, no strikes. That wasn't the only big thing Stransky did in that series. He had a 2-hit performance. He also tripled, drove in 6 runs in 3 games. And here he's worked a 4-pitch walk, and the Cubs have got another rally here in the fifth. Best One walk for Stransky. Zolmans and Monteiths are proud partners of Best One. 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
1: Center fielder number 2, Kane Kepley.
0: So in all 5 innings today, the Cubs have had multiple runners on base at the same time. Kepley takes a strike on the inside corner. He has been a part of that with 2 walks, a stolen base, and a run scored. And this guy has been the ultimate Wisconsin killer this year. One ball, one strike. Kane hit his first high A home run against the Timber Rattlers back on May 12th. Had another high-level series opener last night, scoring 3 runs with a multi-hit game. And it's 2-1. This is smoked, but well foul off to the right side. Kepley got way out in front of it. That disappears from view. And it's 2-2 as you take a look back at what Kepley did last night. This was all after leaving the game with an injury scare Sunday afternoon. He was clipped in the head and shoulder area, diving into second base in the fifth inning. He comes back, starts last night, and he's somersaulting over home plate. Here's a bouncing ball to first. Tough snare by Taden Hall at first base, and he finds his pitcher, Perry, covering for the end of the inning. Cubs can't score this time, but they still lead by 2 as you're watching South Bend Cubs baseball.
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0: 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So a good scoreless inning for Jose Romero in his return to the South Bend Cubs. Spears with that funky delivery and the big side-winding breaking ball tries to keep the lead right where it is at 4-2. He'll face Dinges, Dickinson, and Hall, 2, 3, and 4. And the Rattler order. Foul tip off of Stransky, and he's in a bit of discomfort. Catcher on catcher crime with Dinges, the former Florida State stud up there, 2-2. Got him right on that inside part of the leg. Two from Spears. Just missed the bottom of the zone. Close to a Hoosier Lottery strikeout. As Dinges today is 0-2 in his series debut. Inside, another leadoff walk. So that's back-to-back innings with a leadoff walk from the South Bend bullpen, which was fantastic last night. Five scoreless innings, only two hits allowed from Nate Williams, J.P. Wheat, and Jackson Brockett combined. The bullpen's always going to pitch well when Brockett's involved in it. They were really good. And Spears gets back in the zone against Daniel Dickinson, who briefly flashed a bunt. Dickinson, an RBI single his last time up in the third. Then he was picked off by Mule. And he sprays one off foul. Spears back ahead 0-2. For Braden, the signing out of Independent Ball last year. That's appearance number 17 this season. He's been a South Bend Cub from the start. 4-2 record, 2 saves, 4.47 ERA. 49 strikeouts and just over 40 innings. As he misses low and outside, 1-2. Spears, just like Michael Hallquist, who we've told you all about in his first South Bend Cubs homestand, was a 3-year Indy baller in the Pioneer League, the Boise Hawks. 2-2 on Dickinson. Spears mostly a starter there, got progressively better each season to earn his shot with the Cubs org. That's whisked right back, foul, still 2-2. We last saw Braden pitch in Cedar Rapids July 9th, Thursday game of that series, and he was effective, and he's effective right here, swinging strikeout. Dickinson goes after a nasty breaker, and it's the United Federal Credit Union strikeout for Spears, thanks to United FCU, who donates another $5 for that strikeout to the Food Bank of Northern Indiana. Two scoreless innings for Spears in his last appearance, a game that the Cubs won 9-1. And here's a chopper right side of the bag at second. Hallquist, Cepeda, quick turn, Hartshorn, not in time. Close to another inning-ending double play. But Taden Hall, with those long strides, legs it out. And the Timber Rattler inning continues to Castillo. Fielder's choice brings up Castillo with two outs. And another lefty for Spears to face. First pitch outside. By the way, the Cubs double play in that fifth inning was a Central Midwest Carpenters double play. For over 120 years, hard work builds opportunity with the Central Midwest Carpenters Union. To start saying, I built that, visit carpenters.com. 1-1 on Castillo. Braden Spears has three consecutive scoreless appearances. He has found another level since the calendar turned to late June. Check swing, no swing, 2-1 on Castillo. Spears across his last three performances, all during the Cubs' pre-All-Star break road trip. As Castillo came dangerously close to a swing there, very much might have gone around. Spears with seven innings and a third, scoreless, only one walk, and seven strikeouts. He'll take that. He earned a save along the way, July 3rd in Beloit. Here's a drive to right center field. Capley on his source. You won't have a play. It's off the bottom of the wall. With two outs, Hall got a good jump from first. Cubs will try and relay it in. Hallquist to the plate, not in time. And Wisconsin closes within one. RBI double, Luis Castillo. He barreled it, and it's 4-3. So that ends the scoreless streak for Spears as soon as I bring it up. And he'll have to lock it down with the tying run. Now in the scoring position for Daniel Gilarte, the shortstop. He struck out two times against Nazir Mule. Pitch nearly catches the shoelaces of Gilarte, who had to hopscotch away from it. Ball one. Rare close game between these ball clubs today. The Cubs own a plus 55 run differential in six contests against Wisconsin this year. With those blowout victories over and over again in Appleton in May. Last night's game was somewhat tight. Felt like the Cubs were in control the entire time, although it was a three-run margin at the end. 2-0 on Gilarte. Now it's certainly up for grabs. Cubs lead 4-3 in the sixth. As Spears gets away from the miss, Gilarte goes stepping over the home plate area off balance, 2-1. Game two of this six-game series. Cubs will go to Wisconsin for their final road series of the year, at least in the regular season, in late August. And there's strike two. Marte calls time. Spears trying for a two-strikeout inning to keep the lead, even though he's allowed the one run. Castillo at second as the tying run after he drilled an RBI double. Spears checks him a couple times and delivers. Big breaking ball poked foul off into the Cubs' dugout. And Gilarte will see at least one more. Breaking ball inside this time, and it's a full count. Juan Baez ready to hit should the inning continue. Timber Rattlers, meanwhile, have got action in their bullpen. Well, Spears sees another one fouled off. Garrett Hodges warming up. Spears ready with his eighth pitch to Gilarte. And he'll step off and reset. 4-3 lead for the Cubs. They've out-hit Wisconsin 6-5. Both offenses have been active throughout. Fastball grounded up the middle. Tough play, Cepeda to his left. Spins, fires to Hartshorn. Not in time, but the throw comes into the plate. And the runner, Castillo, is going to be caught in a pickle. Hall back down from third, tags him out, inning over. I don't know where he was going. Either he thought Hartshorn would not notice him at first, or Cepeda would easily make the play. But the Cubs will take it. They keep the lead because of a base running mistake by Luis Castillo. And it's still 4-3 South Bend as you're watching South Bend Cubs baseball.
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0: They're holding on to this one. It's 4-3 South Bend as they've made some big defensive plays but have also gotten some serious help by Wisconsin being asleep at the wheel on the base paths. And Timber Rattlers struggling with their command too. They've made a couple errors. Cubs have got to make sure they take this game. Still up by just one. They'll have some of their best hitters coming up. against Garrett Hodges, the new right-hander on the mound. Josiah Hartshorn takes low and inside. So two innings for Tanner Perry, the first reliever for Wisconsin. He gave up the two runs in the fourth, but then a scoreless fifth inning. Hartshorn rockets one foul, one and one. Still waiting to see Wisconsin have a truly comfortable inning on the mound. The Cubs have put multiple runners on base at the same time in all five innings offensively so far. Hartshorn, though, is 0 for 3. Let's see if he can start another rally. 2 and 1. His opponent for AB number 4, Garrett Hodges, is 23 years old, 6'3", 220 pounds. And Hartshorn grounds him to short. Gilarte makes the sure-handed play for the first out. And Josiah is 0 for 4. Hodges, in terms of where he has been, profiles very similarly to the man before him on the mound, Perry. He pitched collegiately in three different places, Gardner-Webb University, Spartanburg Methodist College, and UNC Charlotte, Cole Reynolds School. All of those places in the Carolinas as Jose Escobar takes the ball. And Hodges began the year, just like Perry, with the single-A Wilson Warbirds, who were the single-A Carolina Mudcats last year. Escobar with a bouncing ball up the middle, another base hit. Jose is 3 for 3. Another one of those games today for Jose Escobar. When he collects his hits, they tend to come in bunches. He had that massive 12-hit week in Beloit right before the All-Star break. He's had a couple of 3- and 4-hit games this season, and today he's 3 for 3 with a trio of singles, two runs, a walk, and a run scored. Two RBI rather than two runs as Cepeda rolls it to third. Tough play and a good play for Juan Baez. Escobar advances to second. Two gone for Matt Hallback. He's trying to pick up a rare run against Garrett Hodges. He's been pretty good this year. 3.12 ERA across the two levels, single A and high A. He's 5-2 with a couple of saves. Plenty of strikeouts, 56 in just under 45 innings. As Hallback looks at a well-located strike down in the zone. Matt today, 0 for 2. He has walked and reached on an error. Fouled out his last time off. 1-1. Hodges, last time he pitched, struck out 4 in 2 innings in a third of one-run work. Friday against Quad Cities. So the Timber Rattlers are rolling out the exact same lineup of pitchers that they used in that game out of the All-Star break. Hallback goes to 1-2. Cubs will have Braden Spears back out there for the seventh. See if his offense can provide him another two-run lead to pitch with. Hallback got a good pitch to hit, but rolled it foul toward the Wisconsin dugout. He's got Jose Escobar at second. Cubs in a 4-3 lead. Escobar dancing around out there as Hallback dribbles another foul. Got the breaking ball again. Just getting to the 2-hour mark in this game. Pretty much all of the campers have stuck around, most of them using the shaded first base side of the seating bowl. As the sun has warmed things up, Hallback checks. Late appeal, he didn't go. 2-2 count. Well, just barely past 70 degrees with a strong breeze blowing in from center to keep things cooled down. And this late July afternoon. Strike three called outside corner. Hallback doesn't argue on the fastball. And it's a scoreless inning for Garrett Hodges. The Cubs retain a 4-3 lead to the seventh as you're watching South Bend Cubs baseball.
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18: Cubs trying to hang on for a victory into the late innings. Great to have you with us from the Pella Windows and Doors broadcast studio. That's Tyler. I'm Brendan Brady here as well. Radio producer is Ty McBride as the Cubs look for four in a row, Tyler.
0: Yeah, taking the lead again against Wisconsin. This game has been pretty much put on a plate for the Cubs in a lot of ways by this Tim Rantley team, but when the door's open, you got to walk through it. You can't stand there, and the Cubs have done just enough so far, and now they've got to finish.
18: Braden Spears continues on the mound in this seventh inning. First pitch low and outside to Juan Baez starting the bottom of the order. Four-3 game. Cubs on top. South Bend out hitting Wisconsin 7-6. Rattlers have made the game's two errors. Big humpback chop over the middle. Hallquist at second. Fields and throws. Gets him. Not an easy play for Mike Hallquist, but got the job done to retire Baez. One away in the seventh. First time in the last couple innings that Wisconsin has failed to put the leadoff man on. And here is Alostre, who has walked twice. First pitch outside. Since dropping the game following the All-Star break on Friday, the Cubs have rattled off three straight wins. Saturday, Sunday. That Sunday game in shutout fashion. And again last night, 5-2. Alostre takes a strike. Breaking ball is down. Alostre has that average in the 230s, but last 5 to 10 games, 300 plus in both avenues, having a very good month of July. Switch hitter batting left. Little tapper slowly to Hallquist. On the run this time, two down. Cubs on top 4-3. And you get the feeling that South Bend is going to have to find a way to grab an insurance run or two. Wisconsin, a dangerous team. The top of their order is going to get a chance to bat in the late innings here with Walter batting now and the leadoff man Payne on deck. Here's a pitch inside. Yannick Walter, the native of Germany. 0-1 with a walk in the game. Base is clear. Spears pitches outside, ball two. Braden, the big right-hander, originally from California, made a home, though, in Boise, Idaho, where he eventually attended college. He was part of the roster that restarted the Boise State baseball program. But that program, unfortunately, lasted just a year. They tried to bring it back right around when the pandemic started. And they played one season but had to fold due to financial issues. But it actually opened more doors for Spears because he stayed along in Boise to play independent baseball there. The 3-0. Breaking ball is a strike. And the reason why it worked out for Braden was his college coach in that one season at Boise State, former Cubs minor league manager Gary Van Tol. Gary, who managed the Boise Hawks when they were a Cub affiliate way back in the day. The 3-1 is outside, ball four. Two out, walk in the seventh. The Boise Hawks, when they were a Cub affiliate, housed the likes of Kyle Schwarber and Javier Baez, Chris Bryant. Then they became a Rockies affiliate. That's when I worked out there. And eventually the Hawks became an independent baseball franchise. But since Gary Van Tol eventually made his home in Boise, Gary Van Tol became the Boise manager at the independent level and brought along Braden Spears because of the prior relationship they had with the Broncos. Here's Payne tapping one foul at the dish. So great story and just further proof that when you open one door, it can open dozens of others. And eventually Braden Spears got the chance to sign with the Cubs, free agent deal in 2025. Spent last year with Myrtle Beach. Check swing, too far. Payne didn't think so. Jacob Gorman, the home plate umpire, did though. He handled it himself, and it's 0-2. Braylon Payne, former first rounder of the Brewers, just 19 years old. The pitch. Another big shot. Hallquist once more. He handles all three outs in the inning. Time to stretch. Here is South Bend Cubs public address announcer, J.P. Jovert. And we're with you on Sports Radio WSBT.
1: 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Everybody on your feet.
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18: South Bend Cubs baseball. Cade Snell leads off the Cubs half of the seventh. And takes outside ball one. From the continuing right-hander, Garrett Hodges. 4-3, thanks for joining us on the seventh inning stretch. Mark McGill with the help of Chris Agstrom on the dugout there. It's Snell to lead off the inning. He'll be followed by Hallquist and Carrico. Cade lifts this one to left, but playable for Alostre, drifting towards the line a few steps, one away. Cade's 1-for-4 with that RBI back in the third. And here is Hallquist with one away in the seventh.
1: The second baseman, number six, Michael Hallquist.
18: Hallquist has done something productive every time at the dish, taking high and inside. He singled in the second, drove in a run on a sac fly in the third. That was to tie the game at the time. Cubs still up 4-3 here in the seventh. Michael Reese shot an error in the fifth inning. Righty to righty, Hodges brings it. Tapper over the mound. Tough play to the charging Gilarte. Bare-handed play, and he gets it done. What a great play by Daniel Gilarte. That's do or die, and you have to be sure that every step of the process is taken care of when you do this. Bare hand stab, accurate throw. Since the Jose Escobar single in the sixth inning, four straight Cubs have been sent down. And here is Carrico. The lefty Carrico takes high. Looking ahead to the top of the eighth, Cubs will have their hands full with the heart of the order coming up soon. Dingus, Dickinson, and Hall. Bottom of the zone strike call on Carrico. It's 1-1. The kick and fire. Swirls across the outside corner. That's a strike. And it's 1-2. The next one. Chase down and miss. Strike three. Hodges, as Tyler talked about, very effective with his stuff. We will head to the eighth. 4-3 Cubs, you are watching South Bend Cubs Baseball.
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18: 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I'm Brendan King. 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
0: PBK in the Midwest League. The Captains in control on the road. They're up 8-1 against the Tin Caps. The Chiefs up 3-1 against the White Caps. They're at home in the bottom of the fourth.
18: A lot of daytime baseball today in the Midwest League. 4-day games. Go ahead, Brady.
0: And the Cubs org, the South Bend Cubs are the only full-season affiliate taking place right now. So that'll wrap up the scoreboard check.
18: 1-0 on Marco Dingus as Braden Spears continues on the mound. Dingus gets under this one, pops it to the foul territory side of the third base dugout. Stransky gloves it. Dingus is 0-3. Yeah.
1: second baseman, number 3, Daniel Dickinson.
18: Dinges just snapped his bat in half on the dugout steps. And he let go a choice word. 4-3 Cubs. This is the foul ground on the right side. Justin Stransky, a busy man, as he ripped off the mask anyway, but watched it sail into the crowd. One. That's a nice slider from Spears, but stayed just a little down. Cubs trying to win their fourth straight ball game. Cubs are playing good ball. With last night's win, they improved to a game above 500 in the second half, as you saw on that graphic coming back from the break, 13-12. And if you're not familiar with how the standings work at this level, it's actually pretty simple. Two halves, of course, in the Midwest League. Here's a swing and a miss. It's 2-2. Four total playoff teams at the end of the year. Two from each half, one from each division. So Dayton and South Bend, the first half champs. The second half, if the Cubs can go on and win the second half championship, that second place team in the half would then gather the playoff spot. Another pop fly. Hartshorn and Stransky have the option. It's Hartshorn coming halfway home at first. We're out number 2. Wisconsin with just 4 outs left to work with in the ballgame. South Bend ahead 4-3. And it's Taden Hall. Hall did score a run in the 6th inning, but it was after reaching on a fielder's choice. Chopper to short. Cepeda with it in the shallow center grass. A little low to Hartshorn, but he digs it out of the ground for a 1-2-3 inning. Good work by Braden Spears. In the 8th, the Cubs ahead 4-3. You're watching South Bend Cubs baseball.
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18: Low-scoring game here for Four Winds Field this afternoon. Nazir Mule especially good with his strikeout stuff. Mule with 6 Ks over 4 innings. Gave up 2 runs. Cubs have also splashed the leather today, saving this run at the plate. Cubs have made some game-saving plays when it comes to runs as well. A Mule pickoff. Good work by Matt Hall back at the hot corner, turning 2 with Cepeda as well. So Cubs trying to hang on for the victory, but they'd love to add a run or 2 or 7 here in the bottom of the 8th inning before they go for the win in the 9th. Justin Stransky took ball 1 to start the inning. Now on the next pitch, drives this one to left, but he got jammed. It's sinking and caught by the running left fielder Alostre for the first out. New Rattler pitcher Jason Woodward.
1: Kepley.
18: Fourth round pick of the Brewers back in 2023. Woodward replaces the righty Garrett Hodges, who looked especially good. Woodward has been a part-time starter this season. 17 games, 8 starts, has struggled, ERA at 6.1. But he retires the leadoff man, and Kane Kepley takes the ball high. Really, since the Cubs scored their 2 runs in the 4th inning, they have not done much at the plate. Their last base runner, the Jose Escobar single from the 6th inning. Back at the top of the lineup here, as a changeup curls into Kepley for a strike. Woodward started the season in the rotation, and he did have a few summer starts, but his last 5 games have all come out of the bullpen. Cubs on top, 4-3. Low to Kepley, ball 2. Could have a chance if this score holds for a PNC empowering save today. And it's Grayson Moore in the Cub bullpen that is warming for that potential save. Counts even on Kepley. Bright sunshine all over the diamond. Some clouds are setting in from over towards the horizon to the left as Kepley strikes out swinging, and an off-speed pitch got him. That is now 7 straight sent down by Wisconsin pitching. And looking ahead to the 9th, the Rattlers will have Castillo, Gilarte, and Baez due up. First, though, Josiah Hartshorn will try and spark a 2-out rally. Josiah 0-for-4. Batting left-handed, he will take a ball. He has twisted in turn today. The starter for Wisconsin, lefty Wandy Torres, faced Hartshorn a couple times when he was a right-handed batter. Torres went the first 3 innings, allowing 2 runs. He took a no decision today. Off speed is high, 3-0. Also a reminder, for more than 35 years, the Hoosier Lottery has given back more than $8.1 billion to the state of Indiana. 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Across the plate for a strike. Now, even though they just brought in Woodward, the bullpen is up for Wisconsin. Three and one on Hartshorn. The pitch. Ball 4 low and in. Hartshorn gets on. 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
1: Left fielder number 17, Jose Escobar.
18: Jose Escobar has a 3-hit day. 3s have been wild so far for him in the series. Smacks this one foul. Yesterday, Escobar was hitless, but still found a way to pick up a 3-RBI game. RBI ground out in the first, sack fly in the third, another RBI ground out in the 5th. Today, 3 singles, a walk, and a run scored. As he takes this up and away, ball 1. Just saw Braden Spears wrap up his 3rd solid inning. The 1-1. Low to Escobar. Ball 2. Three and one now on Jose. Angel Cepeda on deck. South Bend looking for some insurance to make it just a little easier on Grayson Moore in the 9th inning. Moore has been one of the closers the Cubs have used this year. 3 saves so far in the campaign. This is yanked deep right. Tracking to the fence, Castillo looking up. It's off the wall. Just underneath the yellow line. Hartshorn's going to round 3rd. Hustle home. Relay throw. Late. RBI double, Jose Escobar, and a four-hit game. It's 5-3. He has another four-hit game as a Cub. This guy has just hit and hit some more. And it'll be an early pull for the right-hander Woodward. Wisconsin will make a change. Escobar's first four-hit game since July 3rd at Beloit. Timeout for the pitching change. It's 5-3 Cubs. They've got some insurance in the eighth. You're watching South Bend Cubs Baseball.
3: What's one of the best ways for students to learn the value of teamwork?
4: By participating in high school sports. I'm Jace Martin from North Harrison High School.
3: And I'm Danae Klein from South Putnam High School. Playing high school sports means being a part of something bigger than myself.
4: I love working together with my teammates towards a common goal.
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4: As teammates, we train together, we push each other, and we represent our school together. That bonds us forever.
3: We're a team, and that means we're in this together.
5: I'm IHSAA Commissioner Paul Neidig. You can be a champion of high school sports by buying a ticket to your high school's athletic events. This is the power of teamwork. This is coming together as one. This is your IHSAA.
18: Longtime Timber Rattler, Yerlin Rodriguez is the new pitcher. Early pull for the right-hander Woodward, who lasted just two-thirds of an inning, excuse me. He gave up the most recent RBI double to Jose Escobar. First Cubs hit since Escobar had his single in the sixth inning. Art Shorten scored all the way from first. Cubs ahead 5-3. And again, it's another four-hit game for Escobar in a Cub uniform. His fourth since coming up from Myrtle Beach. His first June 23rd against Quad Cities in this ballpark. He had four hits at Beloit on July 3rd, as mentioned. And now four more today. See if the Cubs can bring in Escobar as Rodriguez pitches with two down, a strike to Cepeda. Some cloud cover over the park as that has been breezing in from left to right. Sun has dissipated. Cubs go for the win next in the ninth inning. The pitch. Inside corner strike. And if this score holds, it will still be a save situation for Grayson Moore, who is warming in the bullpen right behind Rodriguez. Two strikes on Cepeda. By the way, the Escobar double brought to you by the Ironworkers, Local 292. The pitch, up and away. We have seen plenty of Yerlin Rodriguez over the years. 27th appearance this year, ERA at 5.6. The often utilized reliever for Wisconsin was with them all of last season. Kick and fire. Little blooper, right field, base knock into right center. That's going to play to Escobar as Cepeda comes through. 6-3 ball game. The Cubs have scored a pair again. They have done so in the third, fourth, and now eighth. Cepeda on base for a third time today. Escobar has scored two of the six Cub runs, and Grayson Moore says thank you very much for the wiggle room. And now the Cubs will see if they keep it at a save situation. Matt Hallback, the batter. Cut and a miss at a vanishing slider from Rodriguez. That's the ninth Cubs hit. Matt has walked in, reached on an error today as a slider stays low. One-one. Little chopper to third. Slowly to Baez. Only plays to first, and he gets him. That ends the frame, but the Cubs get a pair. Base hits by Escobar and Cepeda. It's a four-hit game for Jose Escobar again. Cubs go for the win next. You are watching South Bend Cubs Baseball.
6: 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Turn on WSBT 22 News at 6. 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

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Luis Castillo up first against Grayson Moore. Safe chance for G. Moe. 6-3 game. First pitch, a strike. The pitch by the right-hander is fouled away by Castillo. Castillo, Gilarte, and Baez. Former Vanderbilt man, Grayson Moore with the 0-2. Got him swinging. Great start to the ninth. Strikeout presented by United Federal Credit Union. Thanks to United FCU, who donates $5 for that strikeout to the Food Bank of Northern Indiana. Gilarte is 0-3. South Bend looking for four straight. Back in action tomorrow night. 7:05 start time here at Four Winds Field. Mason McGuire will throw for the Cubs. Slider for Moore is a strike. Daniel Corniel will pitch for Wisconsin. Fastball blown past him, 0-2. Grayson Moore with a good arm. He's been a Cubs reliever for the last number of years. Started here in 2024, but had to be shut down due to injury. With the Cubs all of last year. And here in 26, a reliable late inning arm. Overthrows that heater up and inside, 1-2. Ball and two strikes. Back-to-back K's to start the ninth for Grayson Moore. Both strikeouts presented by United Federal Credit Union. South Bend with a three-run safety net. 6-3 ball game, ninth inning. Juan Baez, who was the late addition to the Wisconsin order today. They had a lineup change about an hour before the game. Baez singled and scored back in the third inning as he fouls this one. Rattlers opened the scoring today. It was 2-0. But then the Cubs answered back with a pair of their own in the third. Cubs added the two in the fourth. Rattlers made it a one-run game in the sixth, but the two key runs of insurance for the Cubs in the eighth. 1-1 on Juan Baez. Here's the set by Moore. And the pitch. That's perfect. Curveball, a strike. One and two on Baez. Rattlers down to their last strike. And the 1-2. Little dribbler to third. Hall back down to an E. Spinorama. Crossfield throw. Cubs win. That hall back.

0: flashes the leather on what was a great defensive day for the Cubs as South Bend wins its fourth straight ball game. 6-3 your final. Fun day all around on Camp Day. A little midweek daytime action. Since dropping the opener after the All-Star break on Friday. Again, that's four in a row for the Cubs. And the first half champs in the West. Really starting to put together solid baseball again. Please stay tuned post-game. We'll get to Tyler Reedy's post-game interview with our Pegs player of the game. Per usual in Cubs wins lately, you've got plenty of options. Four-hit game, Jose Escobar, he was on base five times. Justin Stransky was outstanding with a multi-hit game, as well as a great performance behind the plate. Six Ks for Nazir Mule. And what was a good outing for Nas? So we will see who Tyler would like to select. I think he wants the Cubs backstop. I believe I had heard Justin Stransky has some family on hand, which makes it even sweeter, but unfortunately for Justin, it's not the hottest summer day. It's not in the 90s anymore. It's only about 70. Still, I'm sure the Gatorade bucket is going to feel good for Strand. He's got his family on hand. His mom is in the house. And we will get it downstairs to Tyler and Justin Stransky right now.
1: BK, thank you very much. Four consecutive wins for the Cubs. And I'm here with our Pegs player of the game this afternoon, Justin Stransky. A couple hits. And as always, a great day behind the dish. Justin, you guys have played great baseball since the All-Star break. You've won. Whoa! Three of them! We got to get you moving around a bit, I guess. You're behind the plate all day, and that's a good dodge on the third one. First time we've had three all year. What's your reaction to that? They went after you.
2: Yeah, that was kind of cold-blooded. I didn't like that one bit. That was not cool.
1: Yeah, J.P. Wheat with the extra. It came out. It might be the bullpen one they were using on me earlier with Kenji, but hey, great performance by you guys. What's going into the good baseball you're playing since the break here?
2: We told ourselves we wanted to keep winning games after we clinched the first half, so that's what we're doing. We're trying to do our best and just keep taking care of business.
1: Take me through the performance of your pitching staff today. Another good performance, three runs allowed. Nas strikes out six out of the gate. We see the 26th debut of Jose Romero, and then Spears and Moore lock it down. What'd you see out of those guys?
2: Yeah, exciting stuff, electric stuff. They're great guys, great arms that have been staples for us all year. Joe Rowe, having him in the clubhouse, he's a great dude as well. He's a great addition to our staff, and it's an exciting team.
1: We got a special guest in the house just over to your right. Mama Stransky in the building. How about this? There we go. Cubs win. Pegs player of the game for Mom. How about that? You get to bring her around. You win. You play well. How much fun is that?
2: It's a lot of fun. Having her here, it's great. It's awesome. So it's pretty cool.
1: All right. Well, hey, enjoy the time together. Enjoy the evening. Go get a nice dinner or something. Cubs win the ball game 6-3. That's Pegs player of the game, Justin Stransky.
0: Thanks to Tyler and the Stranskys. Would imagine they will be at Pegs tomorrow morning. And we will be back in action tomorrow night, 7:05 Eastern, here at Four Winds Field. For now, we say so long on both Marquee Sports Network on the CW25. The radio postgame comes up next on Sports Radio WSBT. But thank you so much to both Tyler Reedy, Brady Gallo, and our spectacular crew all around as well. It's Brendan King saying so long from South Bend as South Bend wins it 6-3. 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
0: Welcome into the South Bend Cubs postgame show on Sports Radio WSBT. This afternoon from Four Winds Field on Camp Day, a little early day baseball in downtown South Bend. The South Bend Cubs won their fourth straight ball game, defeating the Wisconsin Timber Rattlers 6-3. With the win, the Cubs improved to 53-35. They have a second half record of 14-12. Wisconsin falls to 48-39. Their second half mark is 14-11. The winning pitcher is Braden Spears. He improves to 5-2. Spears was very good in late inning relief today. Taking the loss, Tanner Perry. He was the first man out of the Wisconsin bullpen. Grayson Moore picks up the save, his fourth of the year. And with that save, brought to you by PNC Bank, it's a PNC empowering save. Some saves are wins for the whole community, like a PNC empowering save that helps support people with intellectual and developmental disabilities. For every save earned by the South Bend Cubs during the 2026 season, PNC Bank will donate $100 to Logan Community Resources Incorporated. PNC Bank, brilliantly boring since 1865. We played today's game in 2 hours and 34 minutes. Announced crowd at Four Winds Field is 5,341. Well, the start of today's game followed a similar script when it comes to South Bend pitching. It was Jostin Florentino on the mound for the South Bend Cubs yesterday. It was Nazir Mule on the mound this afternoon. For Mule, he followed the same exact plan through the first three innings that Florentino posted yesterday. Mule worked perfect innings in both the first and the second before giving up two runs in the third. The Wisconsin starter, Wandy Torres, the lefty, was able to work around a bases-loaded jam in the first inning. And then he stranded two more Cubs on the base paths in the second inning. In the third, just as Jostin Florentino did yesterday, Mule allowed his only two runs of the game. A leadoff single by Juan Baez led to a walk to Luinian Alostre. A double by Braylon Payne drove in the first run, then a single by Daniel Dickinson led to the second run. 2-0 Wisconsin heading to the bottom of the third. The Cubs, though, would get even more against Wandy Torres, as he gave the Cubs plenty of opportunities to score today. Back-to-back walks to both Jose Escobar and Angel Cepeda started the frame. Matt Hallback reached on an error. Cade Snell punched in a run on a single. Then the Cubs tied the game on a sac fly RBI by Michael Hallquist. It was 2-2 after three innings of play. Mule would work a scoreless fourth inning. He closed his day with the four innings, two runs allowed, four hits, one walk, and six Ks in his return from the development list. The Cubs just continued to add on from there. They would take the lead in the bottom of the fourth inning. Justin Stransky led off that frame with a single. It was a multi-hit game for Stransky in the contest. After a Kane Kepley walk, coming up to bat, mashing his second hit of what would be four total on the day, was Jose Escobar.
1: Escobar follows with a base hit to right center field. Kepley got an unbelievable break from second. He scores easily on a two-run base hit for Jose Escobar. What a start to his series. Five RBI in the first, game and a half. And the Cubs lead for the first time today. It's 4-2.
0: That's Tyler Reedy on the call. 4-2 Cubs after four innings of play. Then the Cub bullpen would go to work. Jose Romero made his return to the South Bend Cubs. It was good to have him back in town. It has been a couple of years since Romero was with the team. Unfortunately, due to injuries, he sat out all of last season. He was with the Cubs all year in 2024, making 37 appearances. He was a regular out of the Cub bullpen that season, and he is back. He worked a shutout fifth inning, inducing a double play ball to finish the frame. In the sixth inning, Wisconsin would pick up their lone run against the Cub bullpen. That was versus Braden Spears, but Spears was really able to lock in from there. Braden with a shutout seventh inning, and then a 1-2-3 perfect eighth inning. Credit to the Wisconsin bullpen. They were able to keep the Cubs at bay for a decent chunk of the middle innings, including nobody better out of their pen today than Garrett Hodges. Two scoreless frames. He gave up just a hit and struck out two. But South Bend eventually, they would get at him. It was in the eighth, needing a couple insurance runs after Wisconsin did get it within one. It was 4-3 going to the bottom of the eighth inning when Josiah Hartshorn took a two-out walk. That led to a two-out rally. The next batter, mashing his fourth hit of the contest, was Escobar. This is yanked deep right. Tracking to the fence, Castillo looking up. It's off the wall, just underneath the yellow line. Hartshorn's going to round third. Hustle home. Relay throw. Late. RBI double. Jose Escobar in a four-hit game. It's 5-3. Four-hit game. Jose Escobar, his third since joining the South Bend Cubs roster. The next batter was Angel Cepeda, who looped a base hit to right field, scoring Escobar, and South Bend had their multi-run lead back. They went up by three as Grayson Moore warmed in the bullpen. It was still, of course, the same situation for G-Mo, who flashed a 1-2-3 ninth inning with two strikeouts in the ninth to wrap up the game. We have already named Justin Stransky, your Pegs player of the game. The player of the game is presented by Pegs, located in the heart of downtown South Bend on Michigan Street. Eat your meals where the South Bend Cubs do, and see their menu at PegsSouthBend.com. Again, your four and final score today, the South Bend Cubs 6 and the Wisconsin Timber Rattlers 3. We'll take a quick timeout. When we come back, we'll get a South Bend International Airport out-of-town scoreboard update with Brady Gallo. We'll tell you what's coming up tomorrow at Four Winds Field, and we will say so long. Daytime baseball action. The Cubs victorious over Wisconsin. It's the fourth straight victory for South Bend as well. We'll take a timeout. We'll come back with more South Bend Cubs postgame next on Sports Radio WSBT.
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0: 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It may not be reproduced or retransmitted in any form. And the accounts and descriptions of this game may not be disseminated without the express written consent of the South Bend Cubs. I'm Brendan King with you on the South Bend Cubs postgame show. South Bend, your fourth final score. Cubs win their fourth straight game. 6-3, your final today for some daytime Wednesday action. To let you know what else is happening around the Midwest League, as well as the Chicago Cubs organization, a South Bend International Airport out-of-town scoreboard update, here's Brady Gallo.
7: Thank you, BK. We'll start in Fort Wayne with the Tin Caps and the Captains. The Tin Caps, they struck first in the bottom of the first, scoring on a throwing error. But after that, it was all Lake County. They scored 9 unanswered runs. They got 7 of those 9 runs in the top of the fourth. Only recording 1 extra base hit in that inning was Tommy Hawk leading off the frame with a triple, but 9 unanswered runs for Lake County, and that would be the final score. Captains win 9-1. Moving on to Peoria with the Chiefs and the Whitecaps. Chiefs in a good spot right now, but it was the Whitecaps who struck first. Clayton Campbell had an RBI single, but since then, it has been all Peoria. They had a Sammy Hernandez solo shot, as well as a Jack Gervich two-run home run. That is his third in the past two games. Ty Pete had an RBI single to make it 4-1. And just recently, both teams scored 1 in the fifth. Clayton Campbell with another RBI, and Jalen Flores went deep for the Chiefs, so a 6-2 score there. We'll move on to Beloit. That game just got started with the River Bandits and the Sky Carp. The River Bandits just had a 5-run inning. Chris Brito went deep in that frame, but it was the airs for the Sky Carp that really opened the door for the River Bandits. They scored two unearned runs, I should say. River Bandits up 5-0 there. That'll wrap up all the day games. Colonels and Dragons set to kick off at 7:05, as well as the Loons and the Lugnuts. Moving on to the Cubs organization, the South Bend Cubs are the only full season affiliate to play today so far for the Cubs. The low A level with the Pelicans and the Hickory Crawdads will start at 7 o'clock. Smokies and the Trash Pandas at the double A level at 7:35. I-Cubs and the Gwinnett Stripers at 6:35, and the Major League Club playing against the Tigers starting at 8:10. That'll wrap up the scoreboard check. BK, back to you.
0: All right, Brady, thank you so much. And again, your final score today, your Ford final score, was the South Bend Cubs 6 and the Wisconsin Timber Rattlers 3. Cubs have won 4 straight games, and our next broadcast comes your way tomorrow night, 7:05 start time. That's Eastern time here at Four Winds Field tomorrow night. Tyler Reedy's pregame show will begin at 6:45 Eastern. Mason McGuire, the scheduled starter for the South Bend Cubs, he will be opposed by right-hander Daniel Corniel for the Rattlers. And just of note, night games the next 3 nights, tomorrow, Friday, and Saturday, before the Sunday afternoon finish at 2:05 Eastern. My thanks to my broadcast partner Tyler Reedy, as well as Brady Gallo, and our studio producer Ty McBride. This is Brendan King, hoping you enjoyed the broadcast. We know you enjoyed the outcome. South Bend has won 4 straight games and now have taken the first 2 of this 6-game series against Wisconsin. Today, your Ford final score, the Cubs 6 and the Timber Rattlers 3. 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So long, everybody.
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2: Now, the latest forecast from the WSBT Weather Center.
3: Skies will remain clear tonight with cool conditions as overnight lows dip into the low 50s. For Thursday, we're mostly sunny and a little warmer with a high of 78. Remaining mostly sunny for our Friday as highs make it to 80 degrees. And for Saturday, we'll see that mix of clouds and sun in a high of 83. Partly sunny with a slight chance of showers for Sunday, much warmer highs in the upper 80s. I'm WSBT 22 meteorologist Abby Wepler.
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0: Is that a kazoo? Bro, bro, the Replacements do not have any kazoo solos in any of their songs. Bro, that face I was making, that's the face people make right before they have explosive diarrhea. Bro, I accept your boycott. That was ass. That was terrible. That's your A? That was your A. That's the one you're proud of. My God, Dino. There were two things that made me not like my favorite band. One, when Westerberg screwed me. Two, you. Westerberg and I made up. Dino, I'm afraid this is the end of the line between you and I. All you had to do, Dino, was nothing. All you had to do was not make horrible covers of my favorite band's best songs. You'd still be in the jungle. Now you can go find Eric in Orlando, take your kazoo with you, and go play your music for Eric in Orlando, the two of you with your boycotts. Go find him. Go kazoo your ass off to him. Dude, that was terrible. Dino? Dino, you...
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15: The Super Bowl champion Seattle Seahawks today placed running back Zach Charbonnet on the physically unable to perform list as he continues to recover from tearing his ACL last January during the playoffs. In Major League Baseball, the Boston Red Sox have just won their 15th consecutive game. This one, a 6-3 triumph at Fenway Park over the Baltimore Orioles in Game 1 of a doubleheader. It's the longest winning streak in the majors in 5 years. The Red Sox have additionally now won 20 of their last 22 games. Also in Game 1 of a doubleheader right now at Yankee Stadium, the Pittsburgh Pirates have just taken a 4-3 lead over the Yankees in the top half of the 10th inning. In Milwaukee, the Brewers a 3-2 lead over the Mets in the bottom of the 5th. In Kansas City, Giants and Royals tied 3-3 in the bottom half of the 7th. I'm Isaac Lohengrin.
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2: Now, the latest forecast from the WSBT Weather Center.
3: Skies will remain clear tonight with cool conditions as overnight lows dip into the low 50s. For Thursday, we're mostly sunny and a little warmer with a high of 78. Remaining mostly sunny for our Friday as highs make it to 80 degrees. And for Saturday, we'll see that mix of clouds and sun and a high of 83. Partly sunny with a slight chance of showers for Sunday, much warmer highs in the upper 80s. I'm WSBT 22 meteorologist Abby Wepler.
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4: Miami canceled a game at Notre Dame and the ACC let them so that they could play a home game against Florida A&M. 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
4: Welcome to the show. It is, what day is today? It is Wednesday. And for the last few weeks, that has meant we do a Notre Dame football recruiting update with Brian Driscoll from IrishBreakdown.com. But we are rearranging the week a little bit. We have moved our mailbags to Thursday in general, but we're doing mailbag show today because, as you may know, there is a big pending announcement, recruiting announcement, coming up tomorrow. Braden Parks, the defensive lineman from Chicago, is going to announce his commitment, and that will be at 5 o'clock. I hope it's Eastern time because there's been a lot of confusion with a lot of these commitments in recent weeks. But he is supposed to commit at 5 o'clock, and so we're going to react to that commitment with Brian on tomorrow's show.
7: I was going to say, there's going to be a reaction either way.
4: Yes.
7: You know, just because it's a Chicago kid, it's Notre Dame and Oregon, who, I mean, let's be honest, Notre Dame and Oregon are very different as far as college choices.
4: Yes, they are.
7: Are concerned. And so either way this one goes, whichever way the wind blows tomorrow at 5 o'clock, we're going to have stuff to talk about. And
4: got that right.
7: Sure. And so that's why we move Brian to tomorrow, because I'm going to go out on a limb and say that he's going to have an opinion about whichever way that this
4: whatever happens
7: ends up going. And yeah. So, you know, we'll see how it goes.
4: All right. Joseph Parr says Eastern time on 24/7 Sports. Again, like, some of these times have been listed Eastern time, but that's not how it's played out. So hopefully that's correct anyway. But so Braden Parks
7: on Central time,
4: big defensive, big stud defensive lineman committing tomorrow at 5 o'clock. Yeah. And we'll have reaction to that commitment on this show. Vince, it feels like it's been like a month since you and I have done a show together.
7: It's been quite a while because I went on vacation and then you went on vacation. And so it's been a hot second since we've done anything. I want to say July 3rd.
4: It's been maybe at least 3 weeks, I think, potentially, right?
7: July 2nd, something along those lines, because we didn't do a show on Friday the 3rd. And so I'm going to say the 2nd of July.
4: Probably it. So that's been, almost 3 weeks.
7: Wow.
4: 3 weeks tomorrow. Yeah. Man, it has been.
7: I need my Sean fix.
4: I need my Vince fix. Have fun at the game yesterday. You guys went to Wrigley.
7: We had a blast. It was a lot of fun. My father-in-law is a Tigers fan,
4: mm-hmm.
7: and myself, my son and he went to the game last night, and Tigers won game one in extra innings. And so, you know, Cubs needed a bit of a bounce back, and boy, did they ever bounce back. Got 6 runs in the first inning.
8: Yeah.
7: And from that point forward, Chuck was ready to leave. he's like, ah, let's just get out of here.
4: You didn't
7: like,
4: go to both games though, did you?
7: No.
4: That's just what I thought. Night. He really wanted to leave, like, you know, in the fourth inning or what?
7: Not right away, but the complaints were started. And it was, I felt bad for him because he didn't even get a chance to really root for anything.
4: Yeah.
7: Because, you know, they went 1-2-3 in the top of the first, and then the Cubs scored 6. And at that point, it's just like, okay, well, this is probably not going to end well. And so he didn't even really get to root for his team. And so that kind of stinks, obviously. And so, he was ready to go after the 7th inning stretch, and Dylan and I were both like, no, we got to stay for the song. We got to stay for the song. And he's not a happy guy. And I get it, man. I would not have been a happy guy either. So
4: no, especially
7: I just hate leaving sporting events early. I'm just not good at that.
4: It's funny. Like, we grew up. Now, I didn't go to a ton of sporting events growing up, but it was like never – like, we always stayed – until the end. It's like, we paid our money, we're staying till the end. And then when I was in the Army, I went to we went to some San Francisco Giant games, okay, you know, up at Candlestick, just to, you know, like to go to games and stuff like that. Some of these guys from Boston that I was with, they were like notorious. Like, it's like, okay, 7th inning is over, we're out of here. It's like, what?
7: Really?
4: What are you talking about?
7: I can't do it.
4: I know.
7: I can't do it, man. I need to stay for the end. And look, it got bad. Tigers started throwing a position player, you know, that kind of a thing. You know, the whole lob balls in there. And in the 7th inning, they were doing that. It's like, oh come on. So that was a little bit frustrating. That got him even more pissed off, to be honest with you. He's like, this is boring baseball. What are we doing? We got to get out of here. Luckily.
4: Well, he drinks beer, though, doesn't he? It's like, go have a beer, Chuck. Come on.
7: Yeah. Well, luckily, it was pretty much a sellout. It was like over 39,000, and people did start leaving early. And so by the time the end of the game rolled around, we got out of there no problem.
4: Yeah, you know? See –
7: no traffic, nothing.
4: My vacation, I guess, didn't start, but like the first thing that the wife and I did on our vacation, we went to see John Mulaney at Wrigley Field on Saturday the 11th. And that place was packed, you know, like they had chairs out, you know, on the infield, outfield.
7: Yeah,
4: you know, the stage was all the way out in center field, and the whole, like, it was covered with chairs, and the stadium was full, and the whole thing. And, you know, it's not a baseball game. You don't know exactly when the show is going to end. So it was, you know, as many people as you could jam into Wrigley Field. I think it was somewhere around 50,000 or something that. And you know how it is, like, to get out, you've got to go, you know, down. And then, like, we were in the lower level behind the third base dugout. But then you have to go down and back up. And it was just a crush of people trying to get at it. You know, everyone's going out at the same time.
7: So. Well, and obviously, it's in the middle of a town. I mean, they're in the middle of the city, so it's like there's nowhere good to park. Traffic is awful, you know, nothing goes in the right direction. So I mean, it's not from a traffic flow standpoint, both people walking and cars driving, there's no good way to get out of there.
4: Yeah,
7: you know what
4: exactly
7: I mean?
4: And it took us we were staying kind of in the northern, like, close to O'Hare is where our hotel was, and it took us about an hour to get out of Wrigleyville and out to the hotel, you know, like, because of the direct, and it kept, you know, like the GPS wanted us to go in these certain directions, and things were just backed up forever. And, you know, so we were like cutting through different side streets.
7: Are you follow the GPS no matter what? Or are you doing your own thing because you think you got a better idea?
4: Well,
7: I'm just curious.
4: My wife is a slave to the GPS, but I can, you know, like it's like, okay, well, this street is jammed up, but let's at least go see what the other street is looking like, kind of thing. And we did that. We ended up on Lakeshore, and we got out of there. Okay. So, because it kept, like, when we broke from the, you know, what it wanted us to do, you know, we broke away, and then we're looking at it to see if it redirected us, and it kept wanting us to loop back to what it originally wanted us to do. It's like,
7: yes,
4: we're not doing that.
7: Of course it does.
4: Yes, yes. Yeah. All right, so that's vacation time. story time with Sean and Vince. It's mailbag day on the show, so you can submit your Notre Dame football mailbag questions. You want to talk about some of these injuries now, or you want to save them for rapid fire? What do you want to do?
7: I mean, if we've got some good questions, we can start with those, and then we can dive in.
4: Okay, let's do that. Let's get some of these questions in here. We've got some that have already been submitted on the Irish Breakdown Champions Lounge boards.irishbreakdown.com. And this first one, let me make sure that I'm starting with the right one. This first one from Bracketed Cover 3. In your opinion, where would you rank the depth of each position on offense? Cannot include starters. Rank them in order from weakest to strongest on the team. And then the same question for defense. Man, you can't include starters. See, I didn't see that in the first. I mean.
7: So we're just talking about the bench, essentially, for all of these spots.
4: The depth behind the starters.
7: Man, well. He wants us to go weakest to strongest.
4: I'd have to go quarterback.
7: That's exactly what I was thinking.
4: He did his own ranking here, and he's got tight ends behind quarterback. No. But you have zero experience at quarterback. So if we're going weakest to strongest on offense,
7: correct.
4: I've got to start with the quarterback depth behind CJ Carr being the weakest. That's a no-brainer to me.
7: Yep, I'm with you 100%. And I would have quarterback as the weakest, just a lack of everything. I mean, they've never seen a college in the inside of a college stadium and taking a snap. Like that makes you the weakest.
4: Yes.
7: So that's
4: exactly.
7: Yeah, that's an easy one for me. And you know, the next on the list, because look, here's the thing about wide receiver. Wide receiver, your top six are playing. So are they all considered starters? Like, are we just talking about the three guys that are on the field first?
4: Yeah, I mean, I think it's your three guys or your because I agree with what you're because running back type, basically every position, but quarterback and offensive line, your reserves are going to get in there. Yeah.
7: You know, tight end is actually one of the deeper positions because I think there's a bunch of guys that are going to play, and I think that they and it sounds like. You know, reading the transcripts of the meetings that you guys were in, it sounds like he's pretty high on what the tight ends are doing. And so I would not have the tight ends very low on this list. I'd have them the other direction.
4: Really? Because there's only five position groups. So, I mean, again, I think when we're talking about depth, and he says not including the starters, so I would have quarterback as the lowest depth. I think I would put tight ends fourth just simply because, there are guys there. But we don't really know what any of them can do. That's my only issue with the tight end room. I know Marcus Freeman is very high on that group, like you said, and we'll actually hear that cut in rapid fire in the second hour. He talks a little bit about Ian Premer and Cooper Flanagan and some of those other guys. Like, there are guys there, but I just don't know what they can do right now.
7: Well, because I guess the way I'm looking at it is, okay, Cooper Flanagan's your starter, so now I'm judging by everything else. Well, if Ian Premer is as good as everybody says that he is, well, that backup is pretty darn good.
4: Mm-hmm.
7: So I've got to bump him more to the head of the line. But I don't know that, but that's the prevailing thought, I guess. And I'm trying to figure out how to decide who the quote-unquote backups even are. You know what I mean? Because, running back, for example, okay? In this example, he's got running backs in the third slot. I don't think I'd put running backs in the third slot. I think I'd bump them up to the second slot because I think there's a ton of talent there.
4: And that's where I think I'd put them as well. Yeah.
7: I think we've seen a decent chunk of that talent. And because of the depth of the number one group, which is the offensive line, that just makes the backups at running back that much better, in my opinion, too.
4: See, so, I think that's the order I would go in. I would say most depth, offensive line.
7: Yep.
4: Second most depth, running backs. Third, I would put the wide receivers. Four, tight end. Five, quarterback. I think that would be my order.
7: I might flip-flop three and four, but is that really that much of a difference?
4: Yeah.
7: You know what I mean? I'm with you on one, two, and five. So I think
4: because you can make the same case for the wide receivers in terms of you've really got one proven guy in that room, Jordan Faison.
7: Yeah.
4: 1.5 maybe with Jaden Greathouse.
7: Yeah, who, yeah.
4: Again, someone else that we'll hear about in rapid fire for Marcus Freeman's media session yesterday. But We know there's talent there, but it's a lot of unproven talent, just like with the tight ends. You can make that case for the quarterbacks as well, but the quarterback just happens to be the most important position on the field.
7: Yeah, 100%. The defensive one, I feel like we're going to be splitting hairs a lot more because the depth on defense is startling. The weakest position group from a backup standpoint would be safety, maybe, only because you've got unproven fourth safety. You've got a proven third safety.
4: Right. You got Talich. You got Talich, and then you don't know. Now, by the way, we were going to talk about, I was just talking about, do we talk about the injuries? There were, I don't want to get completely sidetracked on this, but on yesterday's show, we only talked about Charles Jagasaw and Kingston Viliamu Asa, because again, there were two different sessions, two small groups of the media sessions that met with Marcus Freeman. So obviously what was asked in one, the other group didn't know. But Brian Driscoll was in one group, I was in the other group. And so then in Driscoll's group, Marcus Freeman covered a ton of the injuries. And Marcus Freeman did say he expects freshman safety Joey O'Brien, very highly regarded, highly rated guy, to be good for training camp. Should be good is the wording that he used. So
7: I mean,
4: there's potential for depth, but again, it's like high talent, but we haven't seen this guy do anything yet because we just saw little bits and pieces during the spring.
7: Kind of falls into the tight end conversation, what I mean? Like that, those are very similar conversations for me. You've got a highly touted, Ian Premer coming in, and then you've got highly touted Joey O'Brien coming in, both of which could get time on the field, if everything leads up to what they say, and then who knows? And so that's why I would put safety fourth. After that, man, it's kind of a toss up. I think I would have linebacker first because I think
4: for most depth, really.
7: They've got a ton of depth at linebacker.
4: Yeah, but the corners, they brought in two guys from the transfer portal who both have experience. Plus you got Moore and Gray. I mean, I guess if the question is
7: Moore
4: after
7: and Gray
4: the starters
7: can't talk about them.
4: Yeah. See,
7: and
4: linebacker
7: McKinney's a starter too.
4: See, exactly. I have more confidence, I think, in the cornerback depth than the true linebacker depth, because odds are you're going to be without Kingston Viliamu Asa to start the season. Now, of course, you have Drake Bowen and Jaden Osbury and Jalen Snead. Am I missing anybody? Those three guys, right? But then after that, if you don't, especially without KVA, what's that depth look like? You got Madden Foremo, but what else do you have back there, in terms of true depth?
7: Madden Foremo's a big one for me. I think he's going to be really good. So to me, you've got Jalen Snead, KVA are your backups right now. Now, obviously, KVA is not going to be there right away, so you're going to insert Foremo, in my opinion. Mm-hmm. So, those are your two backups. I'm pretty confident about those two guys being my backups. So that's why I'm playing the game.
4: No, exactly. So which position group are you saying has the most depth?
7: So I'm saying, I'm more confident if both of the starters go down, I'm more confident in the linebackers with those two guys, and then eventually a KVA once he gets caught up, and gets healthy.
4: Right.
7: Right. I'm more confident in those backups than any of the other groups on defense.
4: Really? Even the defensive line? See, I would put the defensive line as my most depth unit, because I think we could see 10 guys easily play out there and all play at a pretty high level.
7: Defensive line is just so hard because it's a rotation. It's like wide receiver. You're right. There could be 10 guys rotating on that defensive line. And so I almost consider those guys not starters, but they're playing starter minutes. Some of them are starter snaps.
4: Yeah.
7: So it's a hard delineation for me. I could get on board with the defensive line just because there's going to be so many guys rotating through.
4: Yeah. I think I would go defensive line, linebacker, corner, kind of a toss up to me. They're more even, but I understand the case that you're making for linebacker maybe having a little bit more.
7: Because the backups for the backups at corner, and I'll include the nickel, right, are going to be three guys with very minimal playing time.
4: Right, but there's a chance, you know, depending on what happens, you could have Christian Gray, Dallas Golden, and Sanders, the Michigan transfer, like all as your, you know, like as your top three backups.
7: I think Christian Gray's going to start at nickel.
4: No, I think he could, but I'm saying, you know, there's a chance that you could have all three of those, or at least two of those guys.
7: In my opinion, if Christian Gray doesn't start at nickel, it's going to be Dallas Golden. So it's like one or the other.
4: Okay.
7: I think the defensive side, you're splitting hairs because the depth is so good on defense.
4: Yeah.
7: So, I mean, you could make an argument for any one of these groups to be wherever you want to put them. And that's a really good problem to have.
4: Yes, as Joseph says in the chat, what a beautiful problem to have. That's absolutely right. I think the question is much tougher on the defensive side of the ball than the offensive side of the ball. We were talking about navigating around Wrigley and all that stuff. And Corey says he doesn't care for Google Maps. I use Waze, and I've never had a problem. It's funny because my wife is a diehard Waze person. And that's the one that was getting us into all the problems. Because usually it shows, like, it knows where the traffic is backed up and it redirects you someplace else so you never get there. But both in Chicago and when we were in Milwaukee, it kept basically driving us into the congestion.
7: Really?
4: And then I would get out the Google map and just use it as a map, and I'm like, okay, here's this street and this street. Let's just go this way.
7: Going old school. It's like pulling out the unfoldable map.
4: That's right. Just pulling out the map, except it was on my phone, and the Google Maps was the one that kept getting us out of the problem. So
7: that's awesome.
4: Yeah. So I don't know if Waze was just having a bad week or what, but
7: you know, I like the Apple Maps personally because it automatically goes to my watch. Mm. And so, like, if I'm not paying attention to the actual map, my watch will vibrate when it's like time to turn and stuff like that. Uh-huh. So I like that feature.
4: See, when we drove to Atlanta for the championship game, you were using the Apple Maps on the navigation all the time. And I didn't like it because it was just, there were some subtle differences between what I'm used to. So
7: it would
4: want me to get over, but I didn't really know that it wanted me to get over. So it just had this solid line. It's like, follow this line. But you got to tell me where the exit is, too, Apple.
7: Mr. John is stuck in 2001.
4: I remember when we used to go to the computer and we would print out the MapQuest whenever we would go on a trip. Yeah.
7: Absolutely.
4: Turn here. Yep, that's right.
7: And that was some high-grade technology back then because you didn't need the big map that you had to learn how to fold.
4: Yep, exactly. All right, old school navigation, a little navigation talk in the mailbag here.
7: Heck yeah.
4: Today. All right, we'll take a break. When we come back, we've got more Notre Dame football mailbag. Some good questions in the old bag today. We haven't got to any of these from the live YouTube chat yet. We've got a mix from both there and the Champions Lounge as well. So we're answering a lot of good Notre Dame football questions. Second hour of the show today, you will hear more comments from Notre Dame head coach Marcus Freeman, including the comments that he made. He was asked about Brian Kelly and Brian Kelly coming to Notre Dame. So we'll hear those comments. I know Vince can't wait for that because he got to be on the show last week where it was just like rip Brian Kelly for 3 hours straight. So we'll take a break. More Notre Dame football mailbag questions coming up. 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
2: Now, the latest forecast from the WSBT Weather Center.
3: Skies will remain clear tonight with cool conditions as overnight lows dip into the low 50s. For Thursday, we're mostly sunny and a little warmer with a high of 78. Remaining mostly sunny for our Friday as highs make it to 80 degrees. And for Saturday, we'll see that mix of clouds and sun and a high of 83. Partly sunny with a slight chance of showers for Sunday, much warmer highs in the upper 80s. I'm WSBT 22 meteorologist Abby Wepler.
4: 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Sean Stiers, Vince D'Addario, Notre Dame Football Mailbag Day. We've got some more comments from Fighting Irish head coach Marcus Freeman coming up in the second hour of the show. My watch thinks I'm talking to it, but I am not.
7: That happened to me like four times during the show yesterday, I want to say. And it's like, I just took my watch off. I'm like, I can't do this anymore. Gosh, because I wear my watch on my right hand, which is weird to begin with.
4: True, because you're not left-handed.
7: Right, correct. And so every time I like go like this or I bend my wrist, it hits the little button because that's next to my wrist.
4: That's funny because I wear mine, you know, I wear it like just walking around on my regular on my left wrist.
7: Mm-hmm.
4: But when I work out, I have to wear it on my right wrist because of what you're talking about. Because like... if I keep it on my left for whatever reason, it bumps that thing all the time.
7: I hit that stupid button and like, it just starts talking to me. I'm like, stop it. Stop it.
4: Leave me alone.
7: God. It's like, you're always listening.
4: Let's answer some more questions. All Michael right. wants to know if Notre Dame will regain the wins that have been taken away.
7: No.
4: The, yeah.
7: I don't care. It really, if I was on the team when that happened, I would care a heck of a lot more than I currently do. You know, Notre Dame broke rules. They self-reported it, and, you know, the NCAA decided to come down way harder than they needed to in comparison to everything else going on in the athletic world. But at the end of the day, I don't care.
4: Yeah, I mean, I like, for Brian Kelly's purposes, Notre Dame gave them back to him. They're like, well, those games happened. We don't care.
7: Right.
4: you know? But, yeah, as long as the NCAA is involved, the answer is no, you know. So maybe if Notre Dame, you know, and the SEC and the Big Ten do this breakaway that everyone's talking about, then they'll get their wins back because they don't have to worry about the NCAA.
7: But yeah, luckily,
4: I'm like you. Who cares at this point? We know those games happened. They played for a national championship.
7: We were there. Yeah, we were at all of those.
4: If they had won the national championship, they weren't going to take it away from them because it's not NCAA sanctioned. So
7: right.
4: And I get it if you're keeping score and, you know, Notre Dame and Michigan, you know, all that different kind of stuff. But end of the day, water under the bridge.
7: Michael, go ahead and give them back to yourself. You do you, buddy.
4: Joe asks, do you think SMU will be ranked by the time Notre Dame plays them?
7: It's a great question. I want to look at their schedule because
4: I know they've got a very – because when Jesse and I were comparing Notre Dame's schedule to, quote-unquote, college football playoff contenders, I had SMU as a contender just because I think that their schedule is very conducive to them being in that conversation.
7: Sure.
4: So just based on what I remember, my answer would probably be yes. I'm like you, though. I'm stalling trying to, to find it right now. So.
7: Could they be? Sure. The thing is, you know, Notre Dame is the 11th game on their schedule. So, I mean, we're talking about them being ranked all the way into November, you know, end of November. Mm-hmm. So, I mean, that's a long, long way to go. Now, they don't have a bunch. They don't have the top echelon of the ACC.
4: Not by any means. They don't play Miami. They don't play Clemson. They start off the season with Florida State. They do have Louisville. So, those are probably their two toughest games.
7: Absolutely.
4: Maybe Virginia, depending on what Virginia is this year.
7: Sure. Sure. And, you know, Virginia Tech, I guess, has the possibility of maybe being a super team.
4: Yeah.
7: You know, that kind of a deal. You know, I think that they will win enough games to be ranked after Notre Dame beats them. Are they going to be ranked high enough that Notre Dame beating them will knock them out of the rankings? I think that's what you got to worry about.
4: Yeah. Yeah, I think they'll be ranked at some point during the season. And if they beat Florida State to open the season, Mike Norvell's going to be on the hot seat, right? Not that that matters for the, you know, the question that we're being asked, but if Florida State loses right out of the chute in the season opener to SMU, Mike Norvell goes right to the hot seat. But then, you know, that would be at least a solid win for SMU. But you're right, you know, it's like their ACC schedule is basically, you know, like when you look at who should be the toughest. I guess maybe Florida State, that's probably a toss-up game. But then they're at Florida State, they're at Louisville, they play Virginia. And again, I know Virginia's got a transfer quarterback this year. They're at Syracuse, which could be somewhat sneaky as well if Steve Angeli is still playing, and then Virginia Tech. So by ACC standards, it's not easy, but it, you know, could be very conceivable for SMU to come into Notre Dame Stadium with one loss when that game takes place. Maybe, you know, two losses even. So
7: yeah, well, I think we'll know a lot about them after their first three games.
4: Yeah, for sure. All right, this one from the Champions Lounge. Beefeater,

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1: Basically. Number 46. So was he one of those guys that like walked on when they needed running back help, or has he come on since then?
2: I think so, but I can't say for certainty. I can't say.
1: 5'9", 195 is smaller than me.
2: Yeah.
1: Which
2: is it really?
1: Well, weight-wise. but, I mean, that's – he and I would look each other in the eye. You know what I mean? Like, that doesn't scream fullback to me. I still think they would put a tight end there. I don't think that they would put Matt Williams there. I don't see that being the case.
2: I would agree.
1: But it's a great story if it does end up happening. But I just think the days of the true fullback are probably in the past, unfortunately.
2: Yeah, I see more like of a chance of him to contribute somewhere on special teams maybe than, you know.
1: It's a possibility, sure. Yeah.
2: 5'9", 195 just isn't big enough. To really move some guys. You need to be up in that 230, 240 pound range, you know, to really move some guys.
1: 100%.
2: In those A gaps, you know.
1: Yes. You know, that's awesome. He won the Big Ten, you know, rugby championship or whatever. It's still a club sport. You know what I mean? Like, it's still not a sport that's really sponsored by Notre Dame. So,
2: right.
1: I give him all the credit in the world for winning that. I just don't see him pushing defensive linemen and D1 linebackers around a whole lot at that weight.
2: I agree. A. Bell says, Michigan will have a new president and a new AD by January 2027. Given the drastic regime change, would you, if you were Pete Bavakwa, try to use this as an opportunity to get Michigan on the football schedule sooner and or more frequently?
1: No. I don't think you need to find a weakness in Michigan to get them on the schedule. Like, just pick up the phone and, like, when the new person gets hired, pick up the phone and see if they're interested.
2: Yeah.
1: If Pete Bavakwa is even interested.
2: Yeah, the question is there an appetite on both sides to play more often or not?
1: Like, you know? I don't see it as, oh, my gosh, let's get them while they're down. You know, get them on the schedule while they're weak and they don't see us coming. Like, I don't think that's really a thing. Now, again, maybe a new AD and a new president have different kinds of thoughts when it comes to the Notre Dame-Michigan rivalry, and they want to get it back or whatever the case may be.
2: Mm-hmm.
1: I'm not even convinced that Pete Bavakwa is, like, just chomping at the bit to make that happen. I haven't heard him say such. I don't think the circumstances are going to make that happen anytime soon, but – It's always a possibility when there's a change in leadership.
2: Yeah, and, you know, again, like, given this, like, it's not like you've got all this leverage, I guess, on them right now.
1: Yeah.
2: Now, maybe whoever, you know, ends up being in those positions is someone Pete Bavakwa knows he's got a relationship with, you know, like, something like that, and they can kind of get together and talk about that. But personally, with USC off the schedule, and there's still uncertainty whether that will ever come back, you know, I've said this before, when you look at Notre Dame's schedule this year and the next couple of years with no USC, there is a gaping hole that lacks a rivalry.
1: Yeah.
2: Now,
1: it's not being filled by Stanford.
2: Right. And now Miami obviously is on the schedule this year, and they will be on future schedules more frequently. Clemson, I guess, you know, is going to become a rival, you know, to whatever extent, just because of the fact that they're going to be on the schedule for more than 10 years consecutively. But personally, I would just like to see whether it's Michigan or Miami. I would like to see, like, again, we're going to see more of Miami. I would definitely like to see that, you know, rivalry hole filled by somebody, and those two make the most sense to me, whether it's Michigan or Miami, more of those, you know, either both of them, one of them, or as we've talked about before too, you know, if USC doesn't want to play every year, okay, that's fine, but maybe you rotate, you know, home and homes with USC and Michigan going forward, if that's something that can work out. I just it's college football, and college sports are about rivalries to me, and I'd like to see more rivals on the schedule going forward.
1: I would say the storyline, let's say they could somehow make it happen for next year, which obviously is not going to happen. They have 12 games scheduled for next year.

0: right mm-hmm. now.
1: If CJ Carr decided to stay and his brother becomes the starting quarterback at Michigan, that would be a fun little head-to-head.
2: That would, wouldn't it?
1: You know what I mean? We had a question in the mailbag the other day. Do you think CJ Carr's brother, I'm not sure of his first name, so I apologize. CJ Carr's brother, who is an incoming freshman, would start 4 games for Michigan this year. I said no, because I think they have invested quite the sum of money in Underwood. But could they make a change for next year? Could Underwood, you know, hit the portal, you know, those kinds of things? Mm-hmm. I think a Carr v. Carr battle would be a lot of fun to watch. I think that would, can you imagine the storylines that would come out of that one? Holy smokes.
2: Man, no kidding.
1: That would be fun, but it'll never happen.
2: I was watching Catholics versus Convicts recently, and it's kind of crazy that, you know, like Miami in that 1988 season went to both Ann Arbor and South Bend, played Michigan and Notre Dame that year.
1: It's back when teams weren't scurred.
2: No, and listen to the rest of their schedule. They played Florida State, an independent, by the way. Listen to all the independents.
1: Well, Miami was independent too, yes?
2: Yes, Miami was still independent then. Florida State, they played them, independent. Notre Dame, played them, independent. Cincinnati, played them, independent. East Carolina and Tulsa were also both independents back then. Played both of them. But they also played LSU. Now, LSU wasn't LSU kind of at that point. They played BYU as well. BYU got a national championship.
1: As I say, BYU had a national title in the 80s, yeah.
2: Yeah. So, and then they finished with their bowl game, Nebraska. But
1: that's a tough schedule.
2: Those were the days.
1: Those were the days.
2: Those were the days. Beezer just watched it as well, he said.
1: Now it's a scourge on your house to be an independent.
2: I know.
1: And everybody used to do it until they couldn't anymore. Here's what I found. See, I did it again.
2: Here's what I found about independence, Vince D'Addario.
1: Jeez.
2: Abel says, what are your favorite pop culture references to Notre Dame throughout history? My personal favorites, he says, Die Hard, where the security desk is watching Notre Dame USC. Are you familiar with that scene? The guy at the at the desk there. Now there's a little, like when you talk about reality, because remember that's supposed to be taking place at Christmas time. I don't think Notre Dame and USC were playing at Christmas time, but
1: they were not.
2: Yeah. The Sopranos, Notre Dame fight song playing on the radio for a Tony traumatic flashback. I never watched The Sopranos, so I can't answer to that.
1: I mean, I know this is going to shock you, but I never got HBO or whatever,
2: It was on HBO.
1: They were on, yeah, so I didn't watch that one either.
2: And he also says Godfather 2, Notre Dame USC on the TV in Hyman Roth's den.
1: I remember that one as well. I would say for me, and I'm currently doing it again, West Wing is one of my favorite TV shows of all time.
2: See, I didn't watch that, but wasn't, what's his name?
1: Went to Notre Dame.
2: Yeah, Sheen.
1: Jed Bartlett.
2: Yeah, he was supposed to be a Notre Dame alum, right?
1: And so, he makes all kinds of Notre Dame references throughout the series, and he wears Notre Dame. Like, when he's not wearing a suit and tie, he'll usually have a Notre Dame sweatshirt on or a Notre Dame t-shirt or something like that. So I do like that a lot about that particular series.
2: In Friday Night Lights, I can't remember if it was like one of the first episodes of the TV series or the movie, there was like a Notre Dame recruiter was supposed to be looking at the quarterback.
1: He was recruiting Jason Street.
2: Was it Street? Okay.
1: They were the leader in the clubhouse for him too.
2: Yeah. Yeah. Televised on NBC back then still too, which, like West Wing and Friday Night Lights, both NBC series.
1: That's a great call. Didn't even think about that connection, by the way. But that's a great call on your part.
2: Yep. Yeah, I was going to bring this one up that Derek brought up. Vince Vaughn in the breakup took her to the Notre Dame-Michigan game. Remember that? Like, absolutely. I think there were wasn't there a montage at the beginning where they're in the stands or something like that?
1: I mean, Vince Vaughn obviously he's a Notre Dame fan. He was in Rudy, but then, he also goes to Cubs games in the breakup and he just hits all the right notes for me. I mean, he's a Notre Dame fan. He's a Cubs fan. It's like, okay, let's roll here, Vince. Appreciate that. But yeah, he's definitely a Notre Dame guy.
2: Yep. He is a big Notre Dame guy. I'm trying to remember I know there's some that I'm not thinking of, but I think those are some of the biggest ones right there. I mean, you've got a whole movie, Rudy, so.
1: I mean, yeah, they mentioned Notre Dame a couple times in there.
2: Yeah.
1: Yeah. But yeah, I'm sure there's other ones too, but nothing is like coming straight to mind.
2: Yeah, those are the big ones. Those are the big ones. The first one other than the Die Hard thing that came to mind was what you said, and I didn't even watch it. I had always heard that President Bartlett was a big Notre Dame guy.
1: It was great. He made his press secretary sing the fight song wearing a Notre Dame hat because she lost a bet as they flew over Notre Dame. So that was
2: Oh, really?
1: Yeah, it was a good episode.
2: Thunderstruck 111 says, take us through a typical game day at Notre Dame from a player's perspective and a 3:30 kickoff. What time do they get to the stadium? What time do they eat? What time will that meal be? After the game, do they have another team meal? Where do they have this meal? Do they eat with the opposing team? No.
1: No.
2: Is there a debriefing?
1: That one I can answer.
2: Yeah. This is something we're not completely privy to. The only thing, I don't even know because we don't see it because we're inside the stadium. Like, I have no idea what time the player walk starts and all that kind of stuff. All I can say is, like, from traveling with Notre Dame women's basketball, they typically eat their pregame meal like 4 hours before game time. So I assume that the football team probably does that roughly, you know, 4, maybe 5 hours before game time as well. Other than that, I have no idea the rest of this stuff.
1: So here's what I know, and I know you know this as well. Like, Notre Dame doesn't stay on campus on Friday night.
2: Mm-hmm.
1: They go to a hotel.
2: Pack it up.
1: In various places. They've been just downtown South Bend. You know, they've gone out of town a little ways. But just to get away from campus on Friday night, which obviously makes a lot of sense, they would have their pregame meal at that hotel before they get on the bus to come back to campus. At that point, they come back to campus. They go to their locker room in the Goog. And then they do mass, and then they do the player walk, and then they get into the stadium.
2: Right. And then, like, when they get to the stadium, there'll be, you know, like, position group meetings and stuff like that, like final game plan type stuff.
1: And guys trickle out doing different kind of warm-ups and things of that nature, and not everybody's out there at the same time. And now, after the game, obviously, the guys shower up, they come out for interviews, and then they would have, like, box lunches essentially ready to go as far as a meal. And it's like a grab-and-go situation at the stadium because there's not a giant place to eat at the stadium for the players. So they get a ton of food, mind you, but it's usually a grab-and-go situation. They go right out the gate on the north side of the stadium, and they head back to their apartment slash dorm, whatever.
2: Or out to the party, you know, wherever that happens to be, or with their families, you know.
1: But, yes, off to their own devices at that point.
2: Like when we come out of the post-game press conferences, we actually walk right by where the opposing team comes out. And, you know, like, you'll always see them as they're getting on their bus. There'll be a big staging area where they've got, talking about the box lunches for them to, you know, to grab and go and get on the bus and head to the airport and that kind of stuff.
1: Yeah. So, yeah, it's that, and that's pretty typical when Notre Dame's on the road, too. I mean, that's just how they do it.
2: Yep. Exactly. Yeah, but in terms of, like, the pregames, you know, like Joe was saying, he thinks the player walk is sometime between 1 and 1:30, you know, for a 3:30 game.
1: That sounds right. I haven't done a player walk since I took Shaq to Notre Dame, you know what I mean? Like, on a recruiting visit. Like, then that's been a minute, so I don't remember all the order of how things go.
2: Yeah. Let me see here. On the pop culture references to Notre Dame, the departed Martin Sheen's son goes to Notre Dame. That rings a bell now that you say that. I remember that reference saying his son goes to Notre Dame. Tanner says Air Force One. I don't think I've ever seen Air Force One. Have you?
1: Really?
2: Yeah.
1: With Harrison Ford?
2: If I have, it was like, because that movie's like 30 years old or so at this point.
1: It's out there.
2: It? Yeah.
1: It's a good one. I'm actually a big fan of Air Force One. I get off my plane. It's a good movie. And I believe
2: that's a little bit different than I'm tired of these bleep bleeping snakes on this bleep bleeping plane. Samuel L. Jackson.
1: That's a lot different. I believe he had the Notre Dame Michigan game recorded, and he wanted to watch it in like his office on the plane or something along those lines. And it's playing as they get hijacked, basically. Okay. So you see it in the background.
2: Schweiger, that's all I can make out of this. M.S. Schweiger Jr. There's a reference in Full Metal Jacket as well. I saw that one.
1: I haven't seen that one in a while.
2: Not too long ago, but
1: I feel like I would remember a Notre Dame reference in that movie. But I also will admit, if it was in the second half of the movie, I usually shut it off after they're done with basic training.
2: Yeah.
1: That's by far the best part of that movie.
2: It is. It is. It's a lot better. And apparently like they shot the Vietnam stuff before basic training, which I thought was
1: really
2: kind of interesting, considering just like the, you know, they were supposed to know each other, obviously, you know, by the time they got, maybe it was before they cut their hair. I don't know.
1: Yeah, that's wild to me.
2: I thought so, too.
1: It's like two separate movies, in my opinion.
2: I think so as well.
1: Yeah.
2: Yep. Kind of like Stripes. Have you seen Stripes?
1: I have, but it's been a minute.
2: Two basic training ends, all the shenanigans, and then you're in a combat RV in Czechoslovakia. You know, it's like going to Wisconsin. Come on. Decaf says the Goodyear blimp was in town today, apparently.
1: Spying on us, probably.
2: Yeah. Decaf also said that he's going to see the Savannah Bananas Sunday at Wrigley Field. I'm curious. Those tickets cannot be cheap, Decaf.
1: No way.
2: Everything I've heard about Savannah Banana tickets is like they are up there.
1: What is your take on the Savannah Bananas?
2: No interest.
1: Okay, me too. I just didn't know if you could convince me like that it would be a good idea.
2: And I would say like if I had kids in the 10-year-old, you know, range, I'd probably have some interest. But it just feels like, again, like everything that I've seen and heard about their ticket prices, it feels like they're pricing themselves out of the market.
1: Yeah.
2: But at the same time, all these stadiums are packed everywhere they go. So I don't know who's shelling out this money to see it, because it feels like it's a thing for the family. But if you're taking a family of four to see the Savannah Bananas, from everything I've heard, that's like over $1,000 to make that trip. Decaf got free tickets. Man.
1: Man after my own heart right there.
2: There you go.
1: I guess I have never looked far enough into the Savannah Banana, you know, it's like a 2-hour thing and it goes really quickly and there's crazy different rules that they have. Like people in the stands can catch outs and they have like a show beforehand, like outside. And
2: what's weird to me is like, I've seen them play like last summer, I think it was, they played in Clemson's football stadium. And they played in, it's like this
1: they got left
2: crazy
1: field
2: short like, porch in left field. Yeah.
1: Yeah, or whatever. Yeah. They played at Texas A&M.
2: Yeah, that's
1: they
2: right.
1: They played at a bunch of football stadiums. And they don't really try to fit the baseball field in there. They just make, like you said, one side of the field is like 1,000 yards. And then the other side is like, it's just over the outfield.
2: Yeah.
1: The infield.
2: It's like the old shots of the LA Coliseum, I think, when the Dodgers, I think, played there for, you know, a year or two when they first moved to LA. It's just so bizarre.
1: So they don't
2: looking
1: even
2: at
1: try
2: that configuration. Yeah.
1: But I mean, it's a phenomenon and people seem to really enjoy it. I guess it's entertaining. It's almost too entertaining. Like that's where I'm at. You know?
2: Yeah,
1: like,
2: it's a little bit much. It feels like. I agree.
1: And those guys have talent. Those are all like former, like either almost major leaguers
2: or
1: you
2: college
1: know what I mean?
2: Guys.
1: Like,
2: and,
1: yeah, those guys all have a bunch of talent. Like the actual baseball that's being played is actually really impressive.
2: Yeah.
1: The dancing and the singing and the stuff, like I could kind of do without that. And like the umpires like doing flips to call outs and, you know, getting jiggy with it behind the plate, stuff along those lines. Like,
2: I mean, it's literally everything that baseball isn't, right? Like they're like when you're talking about entertainment, it's like
1: that's
2: over the
1: shtick.
2: Top in one direction. Yeah,
1: that's their shtick, and he has been extremely the guy in charge of it. That Jesse something something has been extremely successful doing it. So good for him.
2: Power to him. They're making money. You know,
1: it's very. It's okay. I'll put it this way. It feels very Harlem Globetrotter-ish to me.
2: That's basically what I would call it. The Harlem
1: Which
2: Globetrotters
1: I loved when I was a kid.
2: Of baseball. Yeah,
1: my dad would take us to the Harlem Globetrotters when they would come to the Joy Center.
2: Uh-huh.
1: Loved it. So much fun. And I remember taking my kids. I mean, like, it's the same show that they did when I was 8. Like, it's the same thing.
2: I'm old enough, Vince, that my first experience seeing the Harlem Globetrotters live is when I lived in Manhattan, Kansas. It was at Ahern Fieldhouse before they built, you know, Bramlage, where they were the Kansas State Wildcats play right now, the newer building. But I'm old enough that I saw Curly Neal and Meadowlark Lemon, two of like the, if they weren't originals, they were like two of the legends, basically. That's how old this guy is right here.
1: I get it. I was probably going in the mid to late 80s, you know, seeing the Globetrotters do their thing. But that's what it feels like. It's like Globetrotters for baseball. And you're right. If my kids were younger, it would be something I would look into.
2: Father David says Vince is opposed to fun.
1: I mean, sometimes. I'm kind of the get off my lawn guy. I'm not going to lie.
2: You better keep that lawn very respectable if you're going to live in the Vince D'Addario neighborhood.
1: Listen, I just spent 3.5 hours on my lawn today because I let it get too long because I was sick over the weekend and I was not able to get to it.
2: Much worse than summer sick.
1: It got long fast.
2: Yeah.
1: Holy cow, man. But here we are.
2: A lot of rain. Like there's like my backyard, usually by this time, like there's a good chunk of it. If I don't water it, it's just brown. And I haven't had to water once this summer so far.
1: We've had a lot of water. I had my sprinklers going just because of how hot it was, you know, and I would just kind of give them a little refresh early in the morning. But yeah, a lot of rain.
2: Yep. See, DJ saw Meadowlark and Curly at Market Square Arena.
1: Wow.
2: Indianapolis.
1: Yeah, man. That's old school.
2: Back when they were probably still doing the rodeo at Market Square. Didn't they do that there, like back in the day, if I remember?
1: Oh, they did all kinds of stuff at Market Square. Yeah.
2: I bet they did.
1: And they sure did.
2: By the way, Under Armour said he just watched a little bit of a refreshingly honest Wisconsin podcast. He said they were discussing, is the Notre Dame game a statement game? The majority of the discussion was how bad the loss will be.
1: Ouch.
2: Managing their expectations, I guess.
1: That's good. That's good. They should be managing their expectations. Look, losing to Notre Dame in game one, no matter what the score is not going to doom your season if you're a Wisconsin fan. They have plenty of opportunity to make some waves and do all the things that they need to do. But that's a tough opener for Wisconsin. I will say that.
2: Yep. All right. That's going to do it for the mailbag portion of the show. We've got a lot of comments, or at least a few comments, from Fighting Irish head coach Marcus Freeman coming up in rapid fire. Chris, not excited about hearing about Brian Kelly. Well, I hope you'll stick around for rapid fire anyway, because you're going to hear Marcus Freeman talk about the Brian Kelly talk. Talk about both what he picked up from working for Brian Kelly and his thoughts on what he would get, you know, what they would get out of Brian Kelly visiting Notre Dame this fall, like Brian Kelly has talked about with multiple media outlets. So that is coming up in rapid fire in hour number two. That and some other Marcus Freeman conversation from the media sessions that we had with him yesterday. With Vince D'Addario, Sean Stiers, Weekday Sports Beat with IrishBreakdown.com. We are
0: Buff Sports! And here's what you need to know.
3: The Boston Red Sox today won their 15th consecutive game. They beat the Baltimore Orioles 6-3 at Fenway Park in game one of a doubleheader. It's the longest winning streak in the majors in 5 years. It also ties a franchise record. Overall, the Red Sox have now won 20 of their last 22 games. They will try to go for 16 in a row in game two of the doubleheader at 7:10 Eastern. The Pittsburgh Pirates scored 2 runs at the top of the 10th inning for a 5-3 road victory over the Yankees, also in game one of a doubleheader. Yankees runs came out a 3-run home run by Ben Rice in the 7th inning, his 30th home run of the season. The Kansas City Royals edge the San Francisco Giants 5-4 to sweep their 3-game series. Right now, the Brewers, a 4-2 lead over the Mets at the bottom of the 8th inning. The Washington Nationals, a 1-0 lead at Colorado, going to the bottom of the 6th inning. I'm Isaac Lohengrin.
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17: Now, the latest forecast from the WSBT Weather Center.
18: Skies will remain clear tonight with cool conditions as overnight lows dip into the low 50s. For Thursday, we're mostly sunny and a little warmer with a high of 78. Remaining mostly sunny for our Friday as highs make it to 80 degrees. And for Saturday, we'll see that mix of clouds and sun and a high of 83. Partly sunny with a slight chance of showers for Sunday, much warmer highs in the upper 80s. I'm WSBT 22 meteorologist Abby Wepler.
2: 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My name is Sean Stiers. The person I'm looking at in the YouTube video that we have online right now is Vince D'Addario making faces at me. Don't forget, of course, you can always watch the show live on YouTube, whether it's the Irish Breakdown YouTube channel or the Sports Radio WSBT YouTube channel. And that also allows you to make all the crazy comments that all of our live viewers make when the show is going on, so you can participate that way. And while you're at the Sports Radio WSBT YouTube channel, give it a follow. We would greatly appreciate it. The follower count, you know, slowly but surely going up, keeps creeping upwards. Some big things coming up this fall. I think that you're going to want to be following along. Some new shows coming to Sports Radio. Well, not new shows, but new significant people in the shows coming to Sports Radio WSBT for the Notre Dame football season. One might say even a Notre Dame legend coming to this show right here, as well as other shows on the station.
1: Mind blown. This is like breaking news for me. I'm out of the loop.
2: You're not aware of this? I haven't told you before?
1: No, sir. You told us about our potential with some local additions to the show. Still trying to work out some details there, I believe. But I did not know about a Notre Dame legend.
2: It's happening.
1: Oh, man. Okay. Well, I'm just as excited
2: as the
1: people. But
2: you're right. There will be some local legends, if you will.
1: Mm-hmm. Yes.
2: Also joining us.
1: I think they qualify as local legends.
2: Yeah.
1: Yeah.
2: One and a half.
1: Oh, wow. You and I can make that kind of a comment,
2: we'll,
1: I think.
2: We'll see if they're listening.
1: But I don't know. If anybody else, I don't know if they get away with that one.
2: All right. We got to talk to Notre Dame head coach Marcus Freeman yesterday. We heard some of his comments on the show. We talked about some of his comments on yesterday's show. We're going to do some more today now in rapid fire. He spoke to a couple of small groups of local media yesterday, split the group right down the middle and talked in a couple. And he shared his thoughts on a lot of different topics. And former Fighting Irish head coach, of course, Brian Kelly, became a hot topic last week when he told Pete Sampson and Matt Fortuna that he wants to come back to Notre Dame to check in with Marcus Freeman and watch some practice this fall. Now, I have heard him say that on at least one other show, maybe a couple other shows as well, as he's kind of tried to make this little media circuit that he has made since he is without job right now, football job anyway. But Freeman was asked yesterday about his top takeaway from his one season working with Brian Kelly, working under Brian Kelly as Kelly's defensive coordinator, and what he might hope to get out of Kelly visiting Notre Dame. Here is what Marcus Freeman had to say.
19: I thought he did a great job of just leading this big, huge program, right? And making sure people were aligned, right? And he did a great job at that. He did a really good job of expressing his beliefs and his standards that he had for our program. They were very clear. When you talk about his years of experience as a coach, like, I'm sure he could come here and evaluate and give me feedback from things that he saw. So I know he's talked about coming to practice. We text back and forth, and he wants to come around. And if he does, then I'll tell him, hey, I want you to evaluate. I want you to give me some honest feedback, because there's very few people that will give you honest feedback, and I hope that he'll be willing to do that, because it can make us better.
2: What do you think of that, Vince?
1: Oh, well, at first I thought maybe he'll just play dead air and then it'd be like a joke. But then it was actually dead air when the question was asked. I was like, this isn't a joke. Like, this is fantastic is what this is. He had to have known that something along those lines was going to be asked.
2: Right.
1: And have some sort of a something in his mind about what to say, and it still came out that way, which is very telling. That's what I'll say. That's my own take on his response. I will say, asking him if he's going to show up at practice to actually do some work is hilarious and also the best use of having him at your practice.
2: Well, yeah, like I like the
1: fact
2: that
1: I don't need you there for PR. I just, if you're going to be here, man, help me out. Like, what do you think?
2: Right. Right. Okay. Are you going to be here for the show so that you get to be seen on my sideline, or are you actually going to show up? And, you know, because he's, you know, Kelly has basically talked about how he wants to do this sort of, you know, like to help himself out. Marcus Freeman is like, well, that's half of the deal, maybe. But if you're actually going to show up here, you need to give me some input. You're the guy that's been a head coach for 40 years or, you know, whatever, you know, like whatever it was, right?
1: Well, and with all of Kelly's faults, and we have documented them, he does understand being a head coach.
2: Yeah.
1: Right. He does. He can evaluate talent. All right. And so if he's going to come in and Marcus Freeman is going to be like, okay, I want you to look at this, this, this, and this. Give me your opinion. Doesn't mean Marcus Freeman is going to take it.
2: Right.
1: But it means if you're going to be here, you're going to do a little bit of work.
2: At least give some feedback.
1: Yeah. I mean, look, didn't Brian Kelly himself say one of Marcus Freeman's best qualities is that he listens, right? And so, hey, give me some stuff to listen to. I'd be cool with that. And, you know, I'd be okay with Kelly being there and actually doing some work as opposed to just kind of a look at me moment. So
2: no, exactly. And, you know, again, like listening to that cut, that appears to me how Marcus Freeman, you know, framed it in a very, you know, professional as possible, you know, way. It's like, this is not just going to be look at Brian Kelly.
1: Yes.
2: Stand. This is going to be, if you're going to be here, there's going to be some give and take in this whole thing. I'm not going to just going to let you show up at practice for your photo ops. And, you know, maybe you walk off the field and he probably also hopes, you know, that someone's, you know, because they do, you know, post practice media and stuff like that. And there have been, you know, some different guys from time to time who have done their own little, you know, like, I'm sure Brian Kelly probably wants some of that, you know, get some camera time if possible. And Marcus Freeman's like, you're actually going to have to pull your own into this. But the way Marcus Freeman also said it was, he basically said, we've texted back and forth and talked about him coming here, but he didn't say when Brian Kelly comes here. He said, if he comes here. So like, this is not a done deal, you know, just because Brian Kelly wants to show up, he's not just going to get to show up here.
1: Well, it's very similar to when they asked him if he was going to go to Travis Kelce's wedding. He's like, oh, I don't want the spotlight to be on me and blah, blah, blah. And then like, were you invited? He's like, no.
2: Did like, they actually ask him that?
1: What's that?
2: Did they actually ask him if he was invited?
1: Yes.
2: And he wasn't invited?
1: No.
2: I didn't hear.
1: He went on this long soliloquy about how
2: doesn't want to make it about him.
1: Yes, swear to God.
2: See, dude. Like, what? Who was this with? Do you remember? Was this in the Samson?
1: Yeah.
2: Okay.
1: It was at the very end, I do believe.
2: I was on vacation, so I never actually heard.
1: I didn't actually watch it myself, but it has been brought up on numerous occasions.
2: Wow.
1: But,
2: so he went on a whole thing about not wanting to make it about himself. And then they're like, well, were you, you know, they probably didn't say even invited, but, you know, so were you
1: pretty
2: invited?
1: Much.
2: And he's like, no.
1: Yeah.
2: See, that's typical Brian Kelly.
1: Yes.
2: He was going to have you believe if they hadn't followed up with that question. Kudos to them for following up with that question. He was going to have you believe that he was actually invited and he didn't want to show up because he didn't want to, like, he would be some spectacle at the Kelce wedding.
1: Yeah. Like, dude, read the room, first of all. Like,
2: I've said this before. I don't think I don't think either Kelce wants anything to do with Brian Kelly. They both
1: never mentioned
2: him
1: in a positive light. Ever.
2: Right. Everything has been negative when they've ever brought him up.
1: Correct. So there's that. But yeah, no, I think this is very similar to that, though. He talks about, you know, coming to Notre Dame and blah, blah, blah, blah, blah.
2: Yeah,
1: he has not been invited.
2: It's like, does Marcus Freeman even want you here?
1: Right. Exactly. There's going to be some parameters, I believe, around his coming to practice.
19: I thought he did a great job of just leading this big, huge program, right? And making sure people were aligned, right? And he did a great job of that. He did a really good job of of expressing his beliefs and his standards that he had for our program. They were very clear. When you talk about his years of experience as a coach, like, I'm sure he could come here and evaluate and give me feedback from things that he saw. So I know he's talked about coming to practice. We text back and forth, and he wants to come around. And if he does, then I'll tell him, hey, I want you to evaluate. I want you to give me some honest feedback, because there's very few people that will give you honest feedback, and I hope that he'll be willing to do that, because it can make us better.
1: The best comment in there, as I heard it a second time, he's like, I'd have him come down, blah, blah, blah, blah, blah. It's not just going to be. And then he started at a different comment, thought. He basically was about to say, it's not just going to be about him and to be seen.
2: Right.
1: You know what I mean? Like, that's where he was going with that. And then he's like, I shouldn't say that. That was fantastic.
2: Yeah. I mean, and basically, the answer that he gave at the beginning, it's basically, he did a good job of being the CEO. It's pretty much, he's been around football a long time and he knows how to run a program.
1: Program.
2: Yeah.
1: The English language was eluding Marcus Freeman at that point for good reason.
2: Can you blame him?
1: No, I cannot. And like, was that him? Like I have a visual of him like tapping his pen at one point, and then it sounded like he put his hand over his face a little bit.
2: Uh-huh.
1: And he's like, well, let's see here. Like that. Like that's the sound I thought I was hearing. I could be wrong.
2: Honestly, we talked about this yesterday. We didn't get an off the record, portion of the conversation with Marcus Freeman like has been done.
1: Yep.
2: In the past, and obviously if it was off the record, we wouldn't have been able to talk about it, able to record it or anything like that. But honestly, like, that's, if there would have been an off the record, that's I would have, the direction I would have gone with true feelings about Brian Kelly, honestly, but we won't get that, so yeah, maybe that's why we didn't. I don't know.
1: Good stuff. Good quality stuff.
2: Yes. Chris, I hope you like that, just for you.
1: That was awesome.
2: All right, 5-star freshman tight end Ian Premer has a lot of people excited and overflowing with expectations of him in his first season here at Notre Dame. Freeman talked about what he's seen from Premer during summer workouts, and he obviously was not a spring early enrollee, got here in June working out with the freshmen. So Freeman talked about Premer and some of the other guys in the tight end group as well.
19: He looks ready right now. I haven't seen him with pads on. I ain't seen him put his, but he's smart. He looks ready. He's got to continue to grow into this body that he has and be able to function with it. But it'll be interesting to see him in fall camp. But I like what I've saw so far. As far as tight end room, number one, it's great to have Coop back. We need to get Coop back. He brings element. There's an element of pass game, but he brings an edge. He brings a toughness. He brings a physicality that we need in that room. And then you got your James Flanagan, Ty Washington, Jack Larson. Like, somebody's got to emerge now. And I think, people might think that Flanagan or something, like, we got to see somebody emerge. We know what Cooper Flanagan can do, right? Let's see that next guy or two. We're not going to be 13 personnel, maybe in the goal line, but how do we continue to develop these guys and see who's the most consistent at what we're going to need them to do? But I love the depth room, as you mentioned. We got to figure out who we can rely on consistently.
2: Let's hope there's no 13 personnel. I don't think we need those days again. I'm going to play this, just the start of it, one more time to hear the Ian Premer, and then we'll go into full conversation mode.
19: He looks ready right now. I haven't seen him with pads on. I ain't seen him put his – but he's smart. He looks ready. He's got to continue to grow into this body that he has and be able to function with it. But it'll be interesting to see him in fall camp. But I like what I've saw so far.
2: All right, so they're on Ian Premer. Let's talk about him first, the freshman 5-star tight end from Great Bend, Kansas. What do you think that means potentially for Premer this season?
1: That is as much high praise as you're going to get from a head coach prior to actually seeing him at practice.
2: Mm-hmm. For a true freshman who hasn't played a down of anything. Yeah.
1: I think that to say that about an 18-year-old kid that's coming in, and obviously you've seen him on tape and you know all of those different things, but this is the first time seeing him in person on a regular basis, right? And he basically said he looks the part and he's ready to go. So I don't think it's going to be too long before we see him on the field. The practice that we get to see, they're going to be wearing helmets only, which is basically like wearing t-shirts and shorts. So we'll get to see him move around and things like that. But, our first taste of what he's going to be and the possibility, I'm guessing, is going to be the Wisconsin game.
2: I would think so, to hear that.
1: Yeah, and like with the way Notre Dame's schedule shakes out, right? The first six games, you can ease him into it. I don't think he needs to have a full package and a full, like, ready to go right off the hip on game one. You know what I mean? I personally think you can work him into the offense here and there and get him, you know, acclimated, get him ready to go. And then by the time you get to, you know, the BYU, the Miami, the, you know, he'll be a full-fledged in it to win it kind of a situation. Uh-huh. If he is everything that Marcus Freeman made it sound like he is right now. Now there's the caveat that once he puts on the pads and is going up against, you know, 22-year-olds, maybe it's a little bit different. From everything that we've heard, I just feel like he's going to be a kid that we're going to see a bunch of this year.
2: It feels like it, because even if it's 10 to 15 snaps a game or something like that, to start off with, like at 6'6" and his size and his speed, we've talked about, like, he brings a different kind of dynamic quality, a different kind of twitchiness, you know, all those things than what you've got from the other tight ends in the room. So from a pure pass catching standpoint, it feels like there's a lot that he can, you know, and again, when you talk about the size and, you know, like the ability of CJ Carr to work all, you know, levels of the field and the passing game and, you know, in the middle of the field as well. Jesse and I were talking about Carr earlier this week and some other people, you know, kind of looking at him and, you know, like that's a very considerable target to throw to in the middle of the field potentially. Oh, yeah. For CJ Carr.
1: No, 100%. And he said, what would be the risk of playing him too early? Not playing him too early, playing him too much too early. I think you figure out what he does best. You ask him to do that for a little while, and then you slowly just add things to his plate. It's just a matter of drinking out of the fire hose kind of a deal, going up against competition and things like that. It's not last year. It's not Miami and Texas A&M right out of the chute where you better be firing on all cylinders if you want to win those games. It's Wisconsin and Rice. And, you know, like I said, the front half of the schedule, Notre Dame is going to be 6-0 without trying very hard is what it feels like, right? Mm-hmm. And so you just add a little more every week, add a little more every week. And I think that's how you want to take, that's the approach you want to take.
2: Right. Because it feels like for the most part, the need for Premier with what they should have with between the wide receivers and the running backs and their ability to obviously all contribute in the passing game. Like the need for 12 personnel doesn't feel like that there's going to be a lot of it. And you do have these other guys, and Marcus Freeman mentioned Cooper Flanagan. So it feels like Ian Premier is going to see the field, it's more, okay, you're in 12 personnel, and he's going to line up someplace unattached, whereas, you know, like Cooper Flanagan is the attached, you know, because like we saw in the spring, there's a nasty streak. There's a mean streak in Cooper Flanagan, you know, that Freeman was kind of talking about. And, you know, they can use some of that. Like he is going to be the big physical smack somebody in the mouth tight end who, you know, is, but you know, just much more. I'm not saying he can't catch a pass. He'll still catch some passes, but you know, just like line up attached and be an extra blocker and just be physical at the line of scrimmage. That feels like, you know, where Cooper Flanagan can give his best contributions.
1: Right. And then you can slowly work, you know, Ian Premier into, you know, some passing situations and some 12 personnel, like you said. And, you know, listen to that interview that Denbrog did, or, you know, before. His favorite formation is 12 personnel. You know what I mean? So it's going to be there. And then the rest of the room, are they going to push? Ian, it's not a guarantee that he's going to be the next guy on the field. You know, this is still Notre Dame. It's still tight end. They still have a bunch of talent there, and so they're going to get after it. But I just think with Ian, you've got the, to your point, you don't need Ian Premer to be that guy in game one.
2: Right.
1: You don't need it because Cooper's there and Cooper's going to be that guy.
2: Right.
1: In the run game. And let's be honest, you could just run the ball against Wisconsin. You're probably going to be okay.
2: Yeah.
1: You know what I'm saying? And so he'll probably get some snaps. He'll get out there on the offense and, you know, see what it's like and, you know, on the road and all those different kinds of things. And, but just add to his plate, you know, one step at a time is what I would do.
2: When we were in our last break, I looked up some other Notre Dame pop culture references. And there was a big one that we met. Now, this is a little different.
1: Okay.
2: But we'll get to this toward the end of the show. We've got more football we're going to talk first, including Mylon Graham, Jaden Greathouse, and Quincy Porter. We will hear Marcus Freeman's comments on those three wide receivers coming up next. More football topics as well. We will save the Notre Dame pop culture references toward the end, but there's a big one that I wasn't even thinking about. So we'll do that when we return, rapid fire and weekday sports beat with IrishBreakdown.com.
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17: Now, the latest forecast from the WSBT Weather Center.
18: Skies will remain clear tonight with cool conditions as overnight lows dip into the low 50s. For Thursday, we're mostly sunny and a little warmer with a high of 78. Remaining mostly sunny for our Friday as highs make it to 80 degrees. And for Saturday, we'll see that mix of clouds and sun and a high of 83. Partly sunny with a slight chance of showers for Sunday, much warmer highs in the upper 80s. I'm WSBT 22 meteorologist Abby Wepler.
2: 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Sean Stiers, Vince D'Addario with you for roughly another 20 minutes or so here. Southland Cubs already played earlier today, so it's just us. Just us.
3: Flies by, man. I'll tell you what.
2: I know. Just zips right by, especially when we actually have things to talk about, huh?
3: I know. That's a good point. And in July, that is sometimes few and far between, but we are knocking on the door of football season. We are knock, knock, knocking.
2: Notre Dame training camp begins 2 weeks from tomorrow, Thursday. Two weeks from Thursday. We'll have a press conference, fully public press conference, 2 days before that with Marcus Freeman. So
3: it'll be streamed and everything.
2: Yeah, baby. It's coming. Ooh. It's coming very soon.
3: Was your, let me ask you this question.
2: Okay.
3: Was your sit down in the Goog or the new building?
2: Goog.
3: Ah, okay. I was really worried I was going to miss out on some of that new building.
2: Yeah, and they did tell us that we're going to, the media is going to get a tour at some point, but they haven't decided when yet.
3: Okay, so I'm cutting school for that.
2: Look for some kind of announcement on that coming up, hopefully in the near future. So
3: I'm either coming as a member of IB or WSBT, tell me, but I'm going. I want to see the inside of that building.
2: And I think Marcus Freeman talked about it a little bit. He said, you know, like the biggest thing for him right now is, it sounds like it's so big. It's like, how do I get from my office actually across the street to the IAC? Because it's like, it sounds like there's a lot of, you know, different hallways and turns and twists to go through to get outside the building.
3: So, now, they're moving the entire football operation out of the Goog and into the new building, and then they're going to use the Goog for other sports? Is that the plan?
2: I believe so. I believe that's the plan.
3: I thought that's what I had heard. They'll probably have to gut the Goog then and kind of revamp it, I would think.
2: I would think. Yeah, because, I mean, really, when you think about it, the Goog is not huge by any means, just in terms of what's actually in there. You know, the two biggest space eaters are the auditorium, where they do, like, the team meetings. Like, if you ever see any of the videos where there's, you know, full auditorium, kind of like a movie theater, you know.
3: And they built a new one of those in the Shields building. So,
2: right.
3: Yeah.
2: That, you know, between that and the space that the weight room takes up, like that's most of the Goog right there. And obviously they have offices and some other, you know, different you know, rooms and stuff like that in there, but
3: there's a locker room in there too,
2: right,
3: training room. But yeah, it's gonna be a big move for them, so they're gonna have to, you know, box everything up and head over to the new building at some point too.
2: Joe asks if the trophies and stuff are moving too. Well, yeah, because they're the football trophies, so they're they're gonna go to the football building. They will follow them right over there.
3: Yep.
2: A lot of changes, you know, like the basketball facility now, you know, like they used to just practice downstairs in the pit at the Joyce and you know, they put that new the extension on the outside part. I guess that's the north side of the north dome of the Joyce Center.
3: Yeah,
2: like
3: what
2: they've been working on. I don't know. I haven't every once in a while I'll ask somebody, and I haven't asked anybody, you know, like
3: that actually knows,
2: who would know, I guess. But
3: I noticed that, and it's not super wide. Like, I don't know exactly what they put on there. I need to go check that out. Obviously, I have access to Notre Dame right now over the summer.
2: Go find out.
3: Just go wander around.
2: Some riding around. All right, one more comment from Marcus Freeman here in Rapid Fire. This one about some wide receivers. Outside of Jordan Faison, a lot of talent, but some question marks, you know, in terms of Notre Dame's wide receiver group. Marcus Freeman shared some thoughts on Ohio State transfers Mylon Graham and Quincy Porter, as well as Jaden Greathouse, who, of course, was injured for most of last season. And here's what he had to say.
19: Mylon had a really good spring. He improved tremendously. He had to continuously learn our playbook and all the little details of it, but he's gifted. He's...

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1: I don't know how concerning, but, you know, Porter, Quincy Porter, not 100%, didn't go through the spring, can't do all the routes basically because of, you know, like the kind of cutting that he has to do. So what do you think that ultimately means for at least the short term of the boundary position, and who knows what the long term looks like if he's still dealing with some issues, you know, at this point after missing the spring?
2: Well, it tells me that Micah Gilbert and Cam Williams have an excellent opportunity to step up and stake a claim on that position. That's what it tells me. And I think that's a good thing for Notre Dame. And, you know, if they can both compete at a high level for that position when Quincy Porter is full go and ready to go, iron sharpens iron, man. And it doesn't matter who's at the boundary. They're going to make plays. Like, that's what I want to see. That's what I hear.
1: Yeah. And to me, that's best case scenario still though, too. Right. Like, those are guys who have at least made progress, but, you know, neither Williams nor Gilbert has fully seized some of the opportunities that they were given. And that includes the spring when Porter was out. Like, they both made plays, but it's still more inconsistent than consistent.
2: So it's right there
1: right now.
2: It's right there for the taking, and they need to take it. The other thing I heard is that Jaden Greathouse is going to be limited in the fall. It sounds like he's healthy, which is good, but they're not going to take any chances with him. And so it sounds like we probably won't see him at all. But we're not going to see much of anything anyway. But
1: you're talking about during camp?
2: Yeah, that's what I'm talking about. And hopefully he'll be ready to go and be able to go full go once.
1: If we get out there on the first day of camp in 15 days and Jaden Greathouse is, you know, everyone's going to be in shorts. But if he's not out there with a helmet like everybody else doing what everybody else, like, is that going to send, like, alarms to you?
2: Oh, my God. People will freak out. Yes, 100%. I do think, though, in a practice like that, he will be full go. Like, quote unquote, full go.
1: Right.
2: You know what I mean?
1: The fullest go you can be in a no contact practice, basically.
2: 100%. I think he'll absolutely be doing that. I just think that they're going to keep track of his reps, kind of a deal. It'll just be kind of a pitch count, if you will, to use that analogy. I think that's what Jaden Greathouse is going to be on, because they just don't want to stress that hamstring, especially early on in the season. Because we know there's talent there and he can help, you know.
1: The way you feel about Jaden Greathouse after hearing that is blank.
2: Oh. Is cautiously optimistic. That's what I'll say.
1: Probably the best way I could put it as well. Like, it just,
2: I think it's okay to be on a pitch count as long as when it's time to answer the bell.
1: But the biggest question, we've talked about, and his hamstring was very serious, and we've talked about this before. Like, with hamstrings, you can be going along and thinking you're doing great, and you're kind of doing, you know, like, moderate to low-level intensity, and the first time you put real stress on that thing, boom, it just goes again. And that's what concerns me, as serious as it sounded with all this stuff that they were doing last season. You know, like, he could be looking great, and then he tries to put that foot in the ground and just go, which we know that he can, and is it going to pop again, you know?
2: Yeah, and I'm sure that's in his head too. And, you know, when that stuff is just right here, right in the forefront of your head, it can make you play different as well. So he's going to have to trust it, you know? And so I'm okay with him being on a pitch count. I really don't care. I know what Jaden Greathouse can do. I just hope that, like I said, when it's time to answer the bell, he'll be able to go full go.
1: Yeah, and, you know, like, maybe that means that you do have depth at that receiver position. Mm-hmm. Maybe, you know, kind of like we were talking about, Ian Premer, 10 to 15 snaps. You know, I would think it would be more than Greathouse, but, like, you know, 15 snaps a game, so you're not putting, you know, a whole lot on him. I don't know.
2: I don't know what it looks like. You know, they're going to know better than us. But like I said, him being on a pitch count, I think is okay. And I'm kind of a broken record, but like with Ian Premer, with KVA, with Jaden Greathouse, you don't need him to be full ready to rock and roll on game one. You just don't. And that's just the reality of it. Keep building, keep building, keep building.
1: Let me ask you this, you know, like going back to Porter, Gilbert, Cam Williams, and you know, again, we've been waiting on Cam Williams and Micah Gilbert, but

0: if Porter is limited and those other guys aren't doing what you need out of that boundary position, like we were talking about Ian Premer before, the guy is 6'6", and there's a lot of, you know, dynamic from him. Like, could he potentially maybe help in that void, kind of fill that role, you know, if Quincy Porter's not going to be 100%?
1: I think he could be part of the solution. I don't think he's the entire solution, but I think he
0: could. Right, you're not going to make him like the full-time boundary receiver.
1: Yeah, that's
0: not what I'm saying. But, like, you can, because the tight end, you can, you know, as the unattached tight end especially, you know, like, you can put him in a lot of different places, whether it's field, boundary, slot, or whatever. Feels like with that size, like, maybe he could give you something there.
1: It's definitely something that I would consider, especially since the offensive coordinator is your position coach.
0: Mm-hmm.
1: So I think that's definitely part of it. But I also think that you've got some really talented young guys in this receiving core, and you could move them around, maybe put one in the field every now and again, or put one, you know, in the boundary, and put one at, you know, you could move them around, and maybe that's not their ideal position, but you've got a bunch of talent there. Maybe I want to Bettis on the field for a second. Let's go see what he can do over in the boundary. You know what I mean? Like, let's throw some talent at that position and see what happens. I think that could be a lot of fun if you're an offensive coordinator and you've got some guys that are playing well enough to be on the field, but maybe at that particular position that they're in, they're kind of backed up a ways.
0: Yeah.
1: Well, if they're not doing what they need to do at the boundary, hey, man, why don't you go try it out over here for a minute? You know, that kind of a thing. So getting some of these receivers into some multi-positional opportunities, I think, could be good too.
0: I think so as well. We haven't even talked about Mylon Graham. He obviously had a good spring, and you heard Marcus Freeman say that that he had a good spring. Where do your expectations lie higher, Mylon Graham, Jordan Faison?
1: That's a really, really good question. I think my expectations are higher for Faison just because we've seen him do it. He quit lacrosse. You know, he's just dialed into having this be his season. You know what I mean? And so I think my expectations are a little bit higher for Jordan, but they're also very high for Mylon Graham, based on what we actually did see with our own eyes in the spring, which we can't say about some of these other guys. We did see it with him, and man, did he flash.
0: And honestly, with Graham flashing and where Jordan Greathouse is, you know, that
1: I know,
0: like, those two things kind of go hand in hand. It's like, you sort of need to manage the snaps, it sounds like, that Jaden Greathouse can have, and the fact that they're both, you know, predominantly going to be in that slot, maybe that answers some of that.
1: Yeah.
0: I don't know.
1: Yeah, and, you know, having Faison and Graham, they're going to be obviously going to be on the field at the same time. And so, you know, having high expectations for both of them is okay too. So I'm very excited about it.
0: Yeah, and I agree with you. My expectations are definitely higher for Faison just because he was their leading receiver last year, and I think that he'll end up being their leading receiver again this year. But I do also think that Mylon Graham is going to have a big year. Joe is asking if Faison is looking to raise his stock for the NFL or wait for another year. I mean, I think that answers itself with the way he plays this season. You know, like, if his game elevates enough, I would definitely think that he'll give serious consideration to the NFL, but it's going to depend on what kind of production that he has this year. And if, you know, maybe he's, you know, on that edge, he can still make a pretty good chunk of money by coming back for one more year. You know, he's in that group of guys who, with the 5 for 5, you mm-hmm. know, like, he's one of those guys who potentially is going to have a decision to make, but also who potentially, if he were to come back for another year, could raise his stock even more with another year of doing nothing but football.
1: Well, and I think a lot of that'll have to do with who's the quarterback in 27, or the, you know,
0: true,
1: or more specifically, who's not going to be the quarterback in 27, meaning TJ Clark goes to the NFL as well.
0: Right. Because remember, Equanimeous St. Brown, you know, like, he unfortunately, you know, like, was in a situation with the quarterback, like, he wasn't getting the ball quite enough, you know, like, his stock was not able to elevate enough. He went out early, definitely should have probably stayed around in terms of development, but there also wasn't a transfer portal at that point.
1: Right.
0: You know,
1: right.
0: Like you still had to sit out for a year, you know, as an alternative to declaring for the NFL draft. By the way, Joe says when he says he loves when people refer to Marcus Freeman as MF, he says all he hears is Samuel L. Jackson.
1: Oh, boy. Oh, boy.
0: Okay, so we were talking earlier about Notre Dame references in pop culture, and we rattled off some. We talked about, you know, the guy, the security guard on Die Hard watching the movie, and The Departed, yeah. and The Breakup, and some others. There's a big one that I didn't think of because they're a little bit more subtle than just, you know, completely overt, and that is the movie Shrek. Because I don't know if you remember this. This has been a long time since this has been out.
1: I do.
0: Several of the producers and writers from Shrek are Notre Dame alums. And so, like, Duloc, for example, is in Shrek, which refers to Notre Dame Duloc, Our Lady of the Lake. Lord Farquaad. Farquaad is a reference to the Far Quad on the Notre Dame campus, a nickname for Carol Hall. The castle, a towering angular castle in Duloc, bears a striking visual resemblance to Touchdown Jesus, otherwise known as Hesburgh Library. Of course, you've got the Golden Dome in there, and the Professor, Shrek's character, which was heavily rumored by students to be modeled after a professor of chemistry at the University of Notre Dame. So a lot of more subtle references in Shrek that I had completely forgotten about before I looked that up during one of our breaks.
1: I do remember that when it came out and them talking about that being the case. I completely forgot about that one because it's not like a direct, you know, oh, I'm watching Notre Dame football, or, you know, or that kind of a thing.
0: Right.
1: But yeah, I do remember that.
0: All right, we've got time for Irish Chi-Town slipping this question in just ahead of the buzzer here. He said, could you see CJ Carr coming back because he could make more money by staying?
1: I don't see. If he gets drafted, he's not going to make more money by staying. I realized there was that the Leonard comment about how he made more money at Notre Dame than he's making with the Indianapolis
0: right.
1: Colts. CJ Carr is not going to get drafted
0: in the fifth
1: Riley
0: or sixth
1: Leonard
0: round.
1: Drafted.
0: Yeah.
1: That's just so he will make more money in the NFL. And if it's a case where he wouldn't make as much money in the NFL, he'd make more at Notre Dame, then he's getting drafted in the third round. And yeah, he'd stay because he needs to up his draft stock.
0: The top
1: bad year.
0: The top college quarterbacks, mm-hmm. according to all the reports, like Trinidad Chambliss, for example, his valuation is somewhere in the $6 million range. Now, this is Fernando Mendoza was drafted number one overall, but he's got a 4-year fully guaranteed contract worth over $57 million. So, you know, like if CJ Carr is estimated to go, you know, like in the top 10, he's going to be in that range. So there's no way he's going to. Yeah. If no quarterback who would be projected to go in the first round should return to school. I would say that.
1: I completely agree.
0: You'd be doing yourself and your family a complete disservice by doing so.
1: Yeah.
0: You can still make good money, obviously, by coming back to college. But you're absolutely right. Like if he's projected to go in the first round, there's no way he will make more by staying at Notre Dame than just being drafted and going in the first round of the NFL draft.
1: Like, right.
0: Yeah.
1: It's a very strong quarterback class, obviously, in the NFL this year, and there's going to be some competition for that top spot. But we also know how not overrated quarterbacks are, but, like, quarterbacks are going to go high because they just are. And whether CJ Carr is the third guy or the fourth guy or the first or the second, if you're the fourth guy, you're probably going in the first round.
0: Yeah.
1: Like that, I mean, and I don't see a world where CJ Carr isn't at the very least the fourth guy.
0: Well, because like, think of it this way. Even if it's $45 million, like, that's still over $11 million a season, you know, with a 4-year right. contract, which you're going to get as a first-round draft pick. And you're not going to get $11 million to come back to Notre Dame next year.
1: No. And it's fully guaranteed with a fifth-year option, too. So like, yeah, that's, it's just not, they're just not in the same universe, unfortunately. Now, if we're talking about a third or a fourth or a fifth round draft pick, yeah.
0: But he's not gonna declare to do that.
1: 100%. Yeah. That's never gonna happen.
0: And I think even worst case scenario, he would probably, like right now, he would be and this is absolute worst case, a second round draft pick, you know? And
1: right.
0: So the money changes a little bit there, but okay. Yeah.
1: Yeah.
0: Maybe there's a little bit more of a decision. But I think the big thing for him is just gonna, you know, like gonna be how ready he thinks he is. And, you know, like with all the intangibles as well as the tangibles that CJ Carr has, he's gonna know if he's ready or not to take the step, you know, to go to the NFL. Like, I think that's gonna be as big a part of it. Not just the money, but how he feels in terms of his preparedness and readiness to go and actually play in the NFL a year from now. All right, well, that is going to do it for today. Vince, I will talk to you tomorrow. Appreciate all the questions from the mailbag portion of the show earlier. Brian Driscoll is going to be here tomorrow. We will react to the Braden Parks commitment, the big Chicago defensive lineman slated to commit at 5 o'clock, and we will have the reaction on this show with Brian Driscoll tomorrow. So until then, Vince, I will see you. We'll talk to everybody else tomorrow as well. Weekday Sports Beat with IrishBreakdown.com.
2: I'm Dan Patrick, and this is Above the Noise. Whether it's intentional or not, LeBron has once again taken over the news cycle. Just last week, the Cavaliers were the betting favorites to land James, the Miami Heat sitting behind them. Now the odds have flipped, Miami becoming the favorite destination. And from a basketball standpoint, the fit makes plenty of sense. At 41, LeBron would be surrounded by two elite defenders in Giannis and Bam Adebayo. The two bigs would take on most of the burden on defense while also being capable of taking the game over on the offensive end. He also knows the organization. Eric Spoelstra, Pat Riley. Does that mean LeBron is headed back to South Beach? Not necessarily. But the basketball fit's obvious, relationships are there, and the betting markets have made the speculation even more interesting. Now we just have to simply wait and find out. I'm Dan Patrick, and this is Above the Noise. 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
22: The Boston Red Sox today won their 15th consecutive game. They beat the Baltimore Orioles 6-3 at Fenway Park in game one of a doubleheader. It's the longest winning streak in the majors in 5 years. It also ties a franchise record. Overall, the Red Sox have now won 20 of their last 22 games. They will try to go for 16 in a row in game two of the doubleheader at 7:10 Eastern. The Pittsburgh Pirates scored 2 runs at the top of the 10th inning for a 5-3 road victory over the Yankees, also in game one of a doubleheader. Yankees' runs came out a 3-run home run by Ben Rice in the 7th inning, his 30th home run of the season. The Kansas City Royals edged the San Francisco Giants 5-4 to sweep their 3-game series. Right now, the Brewers, a 4-2 lead over the Mets at the bottom of the 8th inning. The Washington Nationals, a 1-0 lead at Colorado, going to the bottom of the 6th inning. I'm Isaac Lowenkron.
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27: They don't know what the they're doing.
25: Wow! All right. I don't know about that, but hey, we're going to have fun today.
24: Yeah, I know we're going to have some fun. My most fun 2 hours of the day begins now, and I hope you guys agree. Super fun time with CNR.
28: We're having a super fun time day.
25: With get that guy.
24: Danny G, our super producer.
25: Come on, name the show. What's super fun time from?
24: Super fun time, can I answer?
25: Yeah.
24: From South Park.
25: Remember Cartman went to
28: super fun time, never go away. No more worries or cares. It's super fun time.
25: Where'd he go? Come on, do you remember?
28: The answer to your prayers is super fun time.
24: I don't know. What was the name of the place? Wasn't it called Super Fun Time?
25: Casa Bonita?
24: Oh, is that it?
25: I think it might be.
24: I thought that was separate. Anyway, Sam is here. The Kron is here. Thank you for being here every day, Covino and Rich on Fox Sports Radio. So we have lots to get to. It's Wednesday, and there's no Mike who runs this take. You know Mike who runs this place? Yeah, Coldstone Mike is
29: never heard of him.
24: Out today, so that means we have more time for Midweek Major with Iowa Sam. Sam's got your biggest stories in sports and pop culture. We decide every Wednesday on this hump day, are these stories mid-week or major stories?
25: Plus, there's a Sophie Stunningham story that I want Sam to include in Midweek Major because it's just the WNBA stepping on their own feet again.
24: Okay.
25: Just the story of, like, what are you doing?
24: And We're going to talk sports movies, the best sports portrayals, because there's a new movie in the works, and I thought the casting was pretty good. We'll tell you about it later, but Sam, you got that?
25: You got that?
24: You got that?
0: You got it, eh?
24: You like that?
25: He's got my audio, and that's what he said.
24: Oh, okay. I thought he had some super fun time. I thought
25: that
24: he had
25: too.
24: Some South Park on standby. So we're starting off with baseball. It's heating up. I'm fired down already. It's a day-night doubleheader, and the Yankees lost to the Pirates.
25: Oh, my God. That means the Red Sox gained another game.
24: And I'm like,
25: go
24: out
25: Sox.
24: Of my face. Yeah,
25: can
24: it's
25: I tell
24: so
25: you?
24: Annoying.
25: Want to hear the saddest thing? It'll make you feel a little better.
24: Go ahead.
25: 15 in a row. Would you believe that if the Mets won 15 in a row, my team would still be one game under 500?
24: Which means,
25: like,
24: it
25: wouldn't even make a difference.
24: Rich isn't off the hook. He owes me $1,000 if the Yankees finish better than the Mets this year. We bet on it.
25: I thought you'd forget.
24: You just haven't heard a lot about it because his Mets are stinking like Abe Lincoln year.
25: Can I give you like a dollar a day?
24: I'll work out some sort of deal
25: no,
24: with you. We'll work out a deal, but we shook on it at the beginning of the season. But Yankees have a doubleheader. You heard the Kron. They lose to the Pirates, and they play again later tonight, but it's the return of Max Fried. But speaking of baseball.
25: Funny side out.
24: This happened, what's today?
25: A couple
24: today
25: days 22nd, ago.
24: 2 days ago.
25: Yeah.
24: But it's something that we've been meaning to talk about.
25: Because it's funny and mean all at the same time.
24: Yeah, but the story keeps growing. It's not going away on social media, so it's like, we got to talk about this.
25: Yeah.
24: The Reds lose 8-0 to Seattle, so they sort of got clobbered by the Mariners. So frustrations were high. I lead with that because the Reds were frustrated. And you got pitcher Caleb Ferguson on the mound.
25: Frustration Incorporated.
24: Frustrated Incorporated, right.
25: Who sings that song?
24: Misery is the name of the song. And that's...
25: Frustrated.
24: That is...
25: Incorporated.
24: Hold on. That is... Want somebody shove. That is...
25: Ooh, good trivia.
24: Who is that? Hold on, don't tell me.
25: I won't, because I don't know.
0: Duh, it's the Beatles.
24: No.
25: Hi, Danny.
24: Man, it's on the tip of my tongue.
25: Well, you think about that.
24: Frustrated. I hate that song. Incorporated. It's kind of corny.
0: I don't know.
24: Take me out of my misery. It's...
0: 30 seconds of our lives we'll never get back.
24: Exactly.
25: That's what it is.
24: If you know, let us know.
25: So, anyway.
24: I know. But I'm not remembering.
25: Frustrated Incorporated.
24: Caleb Ferguson's really frustrated. Soul Asylum. There you
25: is
24: go,
25: it
24: Sam.
25: Soul Asylum?
24: That's why you're the champion.
1: That's no, I just looked it up.
24: No, it is. It's Soul Asylum. And Caleb's really frustrated. He lets up a routine ground ball, and umpire Bill Miller gets in the way. And you see it clear as day. You don't need John Boy to read lips.
25: Well, here's the actual play. So it is almost a routine double play ball.
24: Yep.
2: Victor Robles with the five chopper, and Arroyo just runs into the umpire.
25: So what looks like a get out of the inning or get to double play, the umpire Bill Miller gets in the way,
24: and you see Ferguson, like I said, clear as day. You don't have to be a lip reader to know what he said in that moment.
25: In moments like that, though, John Boy is licking his chops.
24: Oh, yeah. But, you know, Bill Miller's there.
0: Did you say
24: place.
0: Ben Maller?
24: No, Bill Miller.
25: They look alike, though.
3: What the hell, Bill Miller?
0: I told you guys the Bill Miller story before, right?
25: Bill Miller's also a barbecue spot in Texas.
3: Shut up, Bill Miller!
0: So years ago, our network, they redid the website, and all the talent were so excited. And so Ben Maller comes in for his overnight program. He logs on and he's like, oh, I can't wait to see my page on the new website. And they wrote his name as Bill Miller
25: instead of Ben Maller.
24: That's so annoying.
25: That's really funny.
24: I could feel his pain and frustration there. That's so funny.
0: Yeah. So to this day, listeners will call him and say, go to hell, Bill Miller.
3: Oh, that's the best. Bill Miller. Shut up, Bill Miller.
25: That's really funny.
3: I love Bill that. Miller.
24: That's great. All right. So Caleb Ferguson watches this routine ground ball get botched. Could have been a double play. And you see him mouth the words, you effing fat ass.
25: Get out of the way.
24: You fat MF-er. That's what he says. So it's, and you see it in slow motion a million times because it goes on social media. You effing fat ass. Get out the way, you fat MF-er. But he says it with this gusto and fury and like this level of disdain, disgust that pierces through the soul of Bill Miller, who just happens to be there in the way, doing the best job he can. You know, I think with all the umpire challenges, I think it showed us how good they really are, you know, and how right they are most of the time.
25: It's
24: impressive how good they are.
25: It would be interesting to get a regular fellow behind home plate and be like, yeah, let's see how you do.
24: Yeah.
25: Calling balls and strikes at that precise of a rate.
24: These guys think their job serious.
25: Shut up, Bill Miller.
24: Bill Miller's been doing it a long time. He's an older fella. He's a big guy, and he was in the way. Now, the question is, because Rich keeps harping on it. He's like, you never forget that. Because the update as of today is that Caleb Ferguson responded and apologized.
25: Yeah, this is what pitcher Caleb Ferguson said. And keep in mind, he said this in a very passionate moment. The team was getting romped anyway, and he thought, all right, we're already getting killed. All right, double play ball. Oh, umpire gets in the way. And again, calls him an effing fat ass. Get out of the way, you fat mother effer. Like, but the fact that Bill Miller doesn't throw him out the game and sort of just... I was like, oh, man.
24: Yeah, dude, that's wild. I'm surprised he didn't. He sort of just took it like he knew he was in the wrong place at the wrong time.
25: It just sucks.
24: He sat there and had to watch this.
25: And I think
3: Bill Miller,
25: by not kicking him out, I think that makes Caleb Ferguson feel even worse, because it's like, oh, I was really mean and I didn't even, like, and Bill Miller just took it. Here's what he said, because no one dropped this. He thought maybe, yeah, no one's going to figure it out. A day or so later, it's still lingering.
4: Don't feel great about it, for sure. Definitely pretty, very uncharacteristic for myself. You know, as long as I've been in this game, I don't know if you'll find a clip of me going in an umpire like that. So definitely going to have to wear that one on the chest and going to seek Bill out. We'll try to at some point.
24: You know,
4: and definitely make it right with him, because very unprofessional on my part. So nothing you can do with it now, but just have to move on. I know Bill's doing his best to not be in the way in that situation, so I've got to be better on my part, too.
24: I believe him, yo. I don't know why, but I do. There's something that I... You know what? It's just an in-the-moment situation. And Bill Miller, being surrounded by professional sports, involving his entire life into calling professional sports as an umpire, hopefully understands that, too. I mean, the passion level in these moments are undeniable. And by the way, the Mariners are beating the Reds right now as we speak, 3-2. So he apologized, but once the toothpaste is out of the tube and you say you're sorry, can you ever really put it back in and forget?
25: Can't push that toothpaste back in. And I said this to Covino before the show, and I'll say it to all of you. And by the way, thanks for hanging with Covino and Rich. If you say something generic, like, oh, man, yo, get out the way, you effing jerk, or you moron, or that. You could call someone every name in the book, but I think when you go personal, and it's fat or bald, or I think there's things that you can't take back. It's almost like saying something, and I think every guy has been in a relationship where you've said something to a wife or girlfriend, and they'll repeat it for 10 years.
24: By the way, I'm the opposite. You know, maybe I'm going from the school of Bill Miller. And maybe Bill...
25: What is that? What, you eat a lot?
24: No.
25: No, I say that because it's a barbecue place, Bill Miller.
24: It's a, you know, you wear a tougher exterior when it's said to your face because you respect it a little more. It's when it's behind my back that I never forget, and I sometimes never forgive. You know, I may say, hey, and like let it slide. I'm not going to punch you in the face, but it's noted, and I never like you the same way. I have two like really petty examples, and I never forget them. There was one guy behind my back. I heard that he was calling me a doorknob, and I had no idea what that meant. Like, what do you mean by that? And it was like, dumb as a doorknob was his reference. And I was like, okay, noted, never liked him the same way. Swear to God, till this day, never liked him. I'll see him, shake his hand, you know, reminisce a little bit. Back of my mind, beat it. A woman we worked with at SiriusXM made fun of my hairdo and told someone else about it, and it got back to me because Rich Davis sinks ships. Rich Davis told me, in fact. Never liked her again.
25: That's the funniest
24: true
25: example.
24: Story. Hey, guy, no, because if you say it to my face, and Ferguson did,
28: I respect it more. I may be mad about it, but Ferguson said it to his face. He apologized. We can move on. It's when it's behind my back, coward wimp.
25: I think it's when it's a very specific personal attack on height, weight, appearance. Those are the things, like you said, you can't take back. I find it funny because the person he's talking about is our good pal McCall, who I do my parenting podcast with.
28: Again, I know.
25: Kavino never tell Rich anything.
28: He had
25: blubber lips announced nationally to everybody who I'm talking about. There was no need for that. This guy can't help himself.
0: Don't worry. There's not millions tuned in right now.
28: He can't help himself. I kept it anonymous for a reason, but this thick-headed buffoon couldn't even decipher that.
25: Kavino came into work with a mohawk.
28: Yes.
25: And she goes, what's with Kavino's hair? What is he trying to prove? Goofing around.
28: What's he trying to prove? Noted. You know what I thought every time I saw her in the hallway? What are you trying to prove? That's what I thought. Till this day!
25: Till this day! He only wants compliments. No hair criticism. Only compliments.
28: Right. That's right. What are you talking about? I'm the topic of your gossipy conversation.
25: If I was Sam, came into work all of a sudden and he had some weird new hairdo, and you said, what's with Sam's new haircut?
28: I would say it to his face jokingly. That's like crappy behavior. You know, so maybe Bill Miller's like, hey, this is baseball. Pressure's high. It was a big moment. I take accountability. I was in the way. He said it to my face. He apologized.
25: But
28: I respect
25: that
28: we move on.
25: When you say fat, bald, short,
28: it hurts more,
25: bad skin.
28: Oh, it hurts.
25: I don't know, like old looking. If you say something about someone's appearance that's very specific or personal, I think it's very hard to ever be like, oh man, I'm sorry, I was just kidding.
28: Proof?
25: Because what happens is the person will be like, well, that's what they really think of me, and it came out in a moment of mad. Like if you called someone, like I said, if you called someone an a-hole, a jerk, those things are generic enough.
28: You want the proof? You guys remember, when's the last time you saw Sopranos? Remember when Ralph Cifaretto, played by Joey Pants, Ralph Cifaretto called, what was his name? Johnny Sachs? Yeah, Johnny Sachs' yes. wife, he made that fat joke. And it got back to Johnny Sachs. Remember he said something about Jeannie Sachs? He said something about her being fat. And it got back to Johnny Sachs. And he never forgot that, man. Never forgot that.
25: Ralph Cifaretto
28: paid the price. What was the joke? Anybody remember the joke about Jeannie Sachs on the
25: Soul Asylum? Oh, no.
28: No.
25: But here's my thing. I want to defend Caleb Ferguson for a second. Not because he said something mean, but because all the comments are saying, well, he's only sorry because he got caught. And I want to point out that that's like 90% of the times people are sorry. Because if you're not caught, you'd never be sorry. You might be like, I'm sad, I shouldn't have done that. But when people say, oh, they're only apologizing, they're only mad because they got caught, that's 99% of the time people apologize.
0: Cove, was it Ralph talking about a 95-pound mole taken off her behind?
28: That was it. He was saying that Johnny Sachs' wife, Jeannie Sachs, is so fat, she had a 95-pound mole removed from her ass. All the mobsters had a big laugh about it, it got back to the main guy, Johnny Sachs, and he never forgot it. Yo, when people are talking smack like that, you may forgive, but you never forget. A lot of people, though, I won't forget, that's for sure. I'll let bygones be bygones. We can move on and we can coexist, but I'll never forget that.
25: Doorknob over here.
28: Yeah, exactly. Yeah, I was in my early 20s. I was like 19 maybe when
25: I tell everyone who said that about you?
28: I mean, I wouldn't be surprised if you did, blubber lips.
25: I think I know who it is.
28: He does work for iHeart till this day. But I digest.
25: Why would Ryan Seacrest say that?
28: That's
5: a badge of honor.
25: Why would Elvis Duran say that?
28: Bobby Bones.
5: Also a badge of honor.
28: Bobby Bones. So anyway, your thoughts on this, guys. When someone apologizes, that's the real gist of this, right? Someone says something vicious to you, but they apologize. They already said it. Do you really forgive them? Do they have to cry? Or do you, how do you know they're sincere? They're just trying to move it on. You know, or do you really do forgive them or do you never forget? How does that work in your world? Do you think that Bill Miller really forgives Ferguson in this moment?
25: I think you see this less in the umpire player world, Kavino. I think you see it more play out in dating and relationships where you know, you date a fiery woman or some woman dates a hot-headed guy.
5: When you say things you regret, but there's always some truth behind
25: it. I'll tell you what, my wife, the best thing I learned from my wife, because I've dated some fire. Before I met my wife, I went through a stage where I dated one too many, like, fiery Latino or Italian girls from the East Coast. You know, the type of women that'll say the meanest stuff possible, and you're like, oh, my God. My wife...
5: That was the goal.
25: When we first started dating...
5: They're trying to make you cry.
25: My wife and I have lived by this agreement for 15 years now. Never say anything mean in the moment that you're going to regret saying. Like, even in the heat of the battle, take a step away. My wife has never said anything, like, ruthless or mean to me. And I've dated women, Danny, I'm sure you have too, that have said some
5: That's
25: stuff.
5: Funny. She told Rich to go F himself on our Patreon yesterday, in fact.
0: Never make it personal.
25: Yeah, but do you understand that, again, see, go F yourself or being silly, like, that's not personal.
5: What if she was like, yeah, and whatever, nice hairline, you loser?
25: And
5: you
25: go, Or what if
5: that? You know, when I met you had a hairline and a jawline. Now you're a loser.
25: What if your girlfriend? What if you and your girlfriend were in a fight and she said something like along the lines of like, "Well, whatever. It's not like you've ever truly pleased me.
5: Whoa.
25: I faked it every time. Like,
5: Those mean women will go right after your family and your wallet.
25: Your wallet. Your what's in your pants?
5: They're
25: talking about your junk, your mom, and your wallet.
5: Yeah. No man.
25: Mean women.
5: Those are the East Coast girls we grew up with. So. Do you forgive and forget, or do you always remember? I'm one of those always remember and move on.
25: So if you're Bill Miller, you're squeezing Caleb Ferguson on every call for the next years.
0: How would you apologize though? Like, could you send him like some Omaha steaks?
25: That's a good one.
0: Yeah, is there a way to maybe that's not the best thing?
6: Maybe send some Wegovy.
25: Not donuts.
6: How about some Wegovy or something?
25: I that's funny. I don't know, man. It's like when you say something really mean and you try to take it back again, you've thought it right.
5: Yeah, don't send them food, don't send them weight loss stuff.
25: Like if you said to someone, if you were fighting,
5: that's a good one.
25: If you were fighting with a buddy,
5: yeah,
25: with maybe like a drunk moment where you and like someone get at it and it's like, yo, guess what, you're a loser, you still live with your parents and you this and that. You can't, what are you gonna be like, yeah, sorry bro that I said that? Because then they know, like, wow, that's what he thinks of me, huh? Like deep down.
5: There was one time in high school where someone said something about like my girlfriend and they didn't realize I was there. And I'm never like, so that just told me that when I wasn't there, that was their inside joke.
25: So she could do way better than Steve?
5: Like they made a comment about her in front of me, like, and I'm there. And then they made, oh snap, I didn't realize, or I forgot in the moment he was here. And I, till this day, I'm grown. Uh-oh. I'm grown.
25: And you still remember?
5: And I still remember that. Like, okay. Because that shows me how, you know, how you really feel. We're not really cool.
25: Got to be careful what you say also
5: about. I don't
25: need
5: to be that cool with everybody.
25: You got to say what you got to be careful what you say about kids or parents too, because you never know who's in earshot. I prevented something, Danny, recently, where someone was going to comment about something a kid did on the field. And I don't think they realized that kid's parent was like, in earshot, and I'm like, oh, that's crazy. Oh, that's his dad right there, Mark. I'm like, because he was about to be like, hey, see that kid, man? He's like, he was going to make a comment to like how the kid was like really lost.
5: Yeah.
25: And I was like, the dad's 5 feet away. I don't think he knows that. I got to save you right now.
5: Then again, I think our own defense mechanisms help us forget things that hurt even deeper, because my parents will bring up stuff like, that my ex did to me or said to me or did to the family. And I'm like, I don't remember that.
25: Yeah,
5: but my parents do.
25: But that's why I brought up relationships, because you say something to a woman or ladies, to a guy, and if it's hurtful, that is, Danny, the stereotypical,
0: oh,
25: like
0: it's ammunition.
25: They bring it up for a year. Like, you know, guys will be like, yeah, she brings it up 40 years later. I remember there was something Covino said that wasn't.
5: How do you move on?
25: Covino said something not even that offensive to his ex-wife. And I remember it was like the talking point forever.
5: Like she was. No, you know what it was? It was, dude, I had just watched Shawshank Redemption. So it was straight up like on my conscience.
25: Like she was always, Covino's ex, very ambitious and entrepreneurial, right?
5: Yeah. I said something about, we were struggling, like, you know, not to give up too much information. Jeez Louise, this is international radio, but we were like struggling financially, right? And I was getting like the brunt of all the stress and I'm doing everything I can, but I was getting paid in meatballs back then, right? And
25: Now they pay you in gum.
5: Yeah. Now I get gum and meatballs. And she said something mean or whatever. And I said, whatever, you know, your pipe dreams aren't paying the bills.
25: And that became the slogan.
24: You remember the pipe dream like line from Shawshank?
25: Oh, something about pipe dream. Oh, that's just a pipe dream, Andy.
24: Dude, I heard that for the rest of my
25: relationship. For the rest of his marriage, was like, my pipe dreams. Like, oh, God.
7: And do you know how you retort? You say, was I wrong?
24: Yeah, no matter how many Caleb Ferguson sorries I gave.
25: All right, it came back to dreams.
24: So okay, what does sorry even mean?
7: Was I wrong? Was I wrong? Did they pay the bills?
24: That's what I'm saying. Do sorries ever really cut it? Do they ever make sense? Do they ever work? And I like Danny's question, too. Like, what could Ferguson send Bill Miller to like really prove? Like, because maybe you really are sorry.
25: But the thing is,
7: that defeats the whole purpose.
25: But what could you, I don't want to harp on this. We got plenty of other stuff to get to. But honestly, what could you really say to another grown man that you called a fat F and told him to get his fat ass out of the way and you were like that? What can you say to that other grown man other than like, yo, the moment got the best of me, and I'm sorry. I'm a jerk, but
7: that's what you say. You look him in the eye, you have a personal interaction, and you apologize.
24: But there was still so much raw truth to what was screamed in that moment.
7: I know. But we used to, I feel like we used to be a little tougher back in the day. Maybe not. I don't know. But
24: yeah, but it's on a large scale, pun intended, because it's replayed a million times.
25: Can't say large scale.
7: And it's humiliating.
24: And it's all over social media over and over and over again. We're talking about it 2 days later because the apology's out now.
7: But okay, so if you remember, Steve, if you remember something like that, have you actually like gotten over it? Or like, wouldn't you flush it? Like the things that your parents bring up about that, you know, exes have said about you, like that's actually moving on. But if you like remember something and hold on to it, did you actually ever like let it go to the point where it's not bothering you?
24: It never bothered me. It never hurt. Right. But I never forgot. Like, okay, we're not cool.
7: But then you're at that point,
24: I have plenty of other people I'm cool with.
7: You're not cool with them, so it does bother you a little bit, right? Someone calling you dumb as a doorknob or whatever.
24: Who needs that, right?
7: Yeah, like, I know. You're like, I don't need to busy myself.
24: If anything, it's also that's fuel, man. That motivates me, stuff like that. You know, that's the Baker Mayfield inside. Underestimate me. I'll show you how dumb I am. Let's go. You know? So, your thoughts, and the update is Bill Miller accepts the apology, as far as we know, but Caleb Ferguson has apologized.
25: He says he's going to reach out. He hasn't done it yet.
24: Yeah, there you go.
0: And I think you've got to do a little research on the umpire. Like, I looked it up right now. It says he's married with 3 daughters. So maybe if you're Ferguson, you, like, go out of your way to, you know, do something for his daughters.
24: That's nice.
25: Yeah, that's a good idea.
0: You really got to show you're sincere.
24: Yeah, because there's a difference between words, like empty words and actions. And if you show sincerity, I think that goes a lot further.
25: Well, hey, there you go. Covino and Rich, Fox Sports Radio. On today's show, we are going to do Midweek Major with Iowa Sam, go over the biggest stories in the world of sports and entertainment. One of those includes Sophie Cunningham and just the most ridiculous story. You think you've heard ridiculous WNBA stories? This might be the most ridiculous. Plus, someone's playing Lou Gehrig in a new movie. They're in the works, putting together. And we're going to talk about some of the best athlete portrayals in movies and sports. So we'll get to all that and more on a Wednesday. Covino and Rich right here on Fox Sports Radio.
24: All right. So,
25: Weeble, buddy.
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3: It's too late to apologize.
24: Yeah, take your sorry and stick it up your. Yeah! Stick it
4: sorry.
24: Up your. Yeah!
4: Sorry.
24: Sorry. Yeah, you know what? I'm going to come back with a bigger mohawk and show you. Wait till you see my next mohawk. Show you what I'm trying to prove. Covino and Rich. Well, you know, his apologies are weird, right? Because we talked about when you say something really hurtful, like Caleb Ferguson telling Bill Miller he's a
25: Hurt people, dude.
24: Yeah,
25: and in that moment, Ferguson was hurt.
24: But what I'm saying is I think it's hard to... It's hard to apologize for something you say that's very personal because you clearly were thinking about it. But secondly, how many times have guys said, I'm sorry, and then, like, you know, your wife or girlfriend would be like, you don't even know what you're sorry for, and you're like,
25: that's why I think
24: really
25: Danny G brings up a good point. We always say sorry to move on. But actions speak way louder than words, and that's a cliche, but it's true. If Caleb Ferguson really wants to apologize to Bill Miller, he'll make a gesture, he'll do something. Gift him what? I don't know. I was going to say an edible arrangement or something, but again, that's food related. That might not be a good idea.
5: Yeah, something not food.
25: Something not food.
5: But that's thoughtful.
25: Yeah.
5: Like you went out of your way to show your sincerity.
6: But how about a pocket watch?
25: Yeah, you know what? For real, like a nice little timepiece to say, yo, man, I'm not just saying it. I'm really sorry. That's that in my character.
24: One last thought on this.
25: And then it becomes a nice story, right?
24: One last thought, though. Are you a fan of a generic apology or no apology? Meaning, like, does he really need to apologize? Like, it was in a moment, but
7: yeah,
24: like,
7: this is worse stuff gets said on the gridiron and stuff. Like, guys talk about each other's girlfriends and mamas.
24: Is, like, there are times where, like, someone does something in the pop culture space, right, Sam? An actor, a musician, an athlete, they do something, you know, you're like, ooh, what did they say or what did they do? And then everyone's like, they better apologize. And then the world of idiots
25: are
24: like,
25: forced apologies.
24: Yeah, but then, like, you see someone put out some BS statement, and you're like, do you want that?
7: Or they're like, I'm sorry if I offended you.
24: Oh, you know what you should never tell the woman in your life? I'm sorry you feel that way. Don't say that.
7: I learned from Indiana Jones in the Temple of Doom. He's like, if I have offended you, I am sorry.
24: Yeah. I don't know, hey, sorry you feel that way.
25: There's a guy that hit us up in our live chat.
24: Yeah.
25: And by the way, what's up, Vince Garcia and Kay Rain and Scott from Air? Everybody
24: what's up,
25: chatting up live. We're streaming live. You could watch what you hear at Covino and Rich FSR on YouTube, at Covino and Rich FSR. This guy who calls himself More Forehead says, I am fat. It's true. I've been fat for about 20 years. And I remember every time someone called me fat, I could tell a bunch of stories. So the point is, like, yo, sometimes going low isn't really worth it. It sticks with people. It hurts. And I think Caleb Ferguson knows he did that in the moment. I think it is forgivable. Can't take it back. So the only thing you can do is get him a nice Rolex. Agreed. The end.
24: Well, before we get to...
7: Hey, I said pocket watch from Fossil, not a...
25: Fossil, that's definitely... This is on a public scale,
5: yeah,
25: dude.
5: Yeah, man. This is ball player money.
24: Yeah,
7: that's a Casio pocket watch, not a Rolex.
24: Before we get to Iowa Sam's watch that you can put phone numbers into. Remember that watch as a kid?
7: It's a calculator, too.
25: Casio, man.
24: Before we get into Midweek Major and before we get into some movie portrayals in the world of sports...
25: Can I stop you real quick?
24: Yeah, go ahead.
25: I had a Casio back in the 80s that not only did it store phone numbers... But it had a little speaker in it. And if you hit, let's say I had Sam's phone number in it. If I hit Sam's phone number and held it up to the phone, it would go doot, doot, doot, doot, doot, doot, and it would dial the phone.
24: I don't believe it.
25: Because
24: I think you dreamt that.
25: The phone works on.
6: You dreamt it.
25: No, the phone works on tones.
24: There's no way. You're telling me.
25: 1980 something, my phone.
24: Okay, Barry Goldberg.
25: It was 1980. My watch would dial the phone.
24: There's no way you're
7: watching this up. Is it still like it's on eBay? What was the brand? Casio?
25: It was a Casio. But can I tell you, this doorknob dreamt it.
24: I think Kron is nodding his head because he knows I'm right. The phone, when you dial the numbers, it doesn't work on what you press. It works on the sound that it makes.
25: So you tell me if you held the speaker.
24: So if I held the phone up to, and that was the point, you hold
25: boop,
24: the...
25: Boop, boop, boop, boop, boop, boop.
24: Yep, it would dial the actual phone. And it was the coolest thing. Boop, I felt boop, like Inspector Gadget. Boop,
7: boop, yeah, boop, boop. It was an Inspector Gadget.
5: All right, while we research this, you guys, before we wrap the topic, our friend Mo in Tempe wants to weigh in on Bill Miller.
24: What up, Mo?
1: Hey, good afternoon, guys.
24: What's up, buddy?
1: All right, so I got two things happened.
24: Yeah.
1: One, I was not trying to be mean or anything. One time I actually asked my boss's wife if she was pregnant, and
24: Ooh.
1: She wasn't.
24: Oh, yeah. That's just an accident, but the worst.
7: Oh, we saw that.
1: Yeah, I know, but
24: we saw that once. Looks like you saw

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1: And I'm like, oh, if I ever meet this guy in person, he's not my friend.
2: Oh, no, what I note? I note people we've met, like listeners that we've like welcomed to the studio or we've hung out with at a live event. When they write mean stuff on the feedback, I'm like, I was nice to your family.
3: I bought you a drink.
1: But it's noted.
2: I bought you a drink and like took pictures with your kids.
1: If I see you at a ball game or whatever, yeah, I'll say hey, but I'll go right to the hot dog stand right after immediately. I'm not hanging with you.
3: If we were keeping everything in context though, like the stuff that's said on Twitter and online in general is so vile, it makes Caleb Ferguson's, although hurtful comments, look kind
1: vile.
3: Of benign.
1: You're right, Sam.
3: Not benign, but much less than they,
1: oh my God, you should
3: see. But you said it in person to him or towards him, so it makes it more hurtful.
1: You should see the mean stuff people write on social media.
3: But the stuff on social media, you like calling someone fat is like mild on the scale.
2: No, of course.
4: That was awkward though. Like you saw the look on Miller's face and he was trying to just stay cool in the moment, but we've all done it where we've said something and the moment it leaves our lips, we're like, oh, why did I say that?
1: Ferguson yelled that with such fury. It almost blew Bill Miller's hat off.
5: Hell, Bill Miller.
1: We have other things to get
5: Bill
1: to.
5: Miller.
1: We got Midweek Major. By the way, it is Ozzy Day, so celebrate Ozzy Osbourne. Let's play some Ozzy, Sam, on Ozzy Day. And we got updates from our guy, the Kron, Isaac Lohenkron.
2: Hey, Kron, let me ask you a question.
6: Sure.
2: It's the 80th birthday of an actor today. I'm going to give you a famous quote. You tell me the actor.
6: All right.
7: I'm getting too old for this.
6: It's one of those things where you completely blank on it.
1: Danny Glover.
3: I was going to pull a Lethal Weapon.
2: Lethal Weapon. Danny Glover. Remember him and Mel Gibson?
3: Diplomatic immunity. It's just been revoked.
7: I'm getting too old for this.
6: I love it.
3: Yeah. He says that in like two of the three movies.
2: So wait a minute.
1: Former Angels manager?
2: Yeah, and he managed the Angels?
6: He did.
2: When Mel Clark was on the team?
6: So let me guess. That was... He's 80, so how old was he?
2: He was like 40 when he said he's getting too old for this stuff.
3: Yeah, he was in the second one. Wasn't he about to retire? And he's like 40 years old?
4: People have made memes about this, that he played an old guy when he was 39.
6: How much of a bummer is that? That
3: we just ready for retirement.
1: Happy birthday, Danny Glover.
6: We realized that he said that, he was younger than all of us.
1: Honestly, now he's suffering from Alzheimer's, wishing him the best.
6: We do. Well, could have been worse. It could have been Wilford Brimley's birthday.
1: Yep.
6: He was like younger than us when he made Cocoon anyway.
1: That is true.
6: Speaking of cocoons, the Boston Red Sox are in a cocoon of excellence because today they won their 15th consecutive game. They beat the Baltimore Orioles at Fenway 6-3 in game one of a doubleheader. That's the longest winning streak in the majors in 5 years. It also ties a franchise record. Overall, the Red Sox have now won 20 of their last 22 games. They can set the franchise record by winning game two of the doubleheader at 7:10 p.m. Eastern time this evening. The Pittsburgh Pirates scored two runs at the top of the 10th inning for a 5-3 road victory over the Yankees in game one of a doubleheader. Yankees runs coming on a three-run home run by Ben Rice in the 7th inning, his 30th of the season. The Kansas City Royals edged the San Francisco Giants 5-4 to sweep their three-game series. The Milwaukee Brewers defeated the New York Mets 4-3. Christian Yelich of Milwaukee, 2 RBI, including what proved to be the game-winning RBI triple in the bottom of the 6th inning. Here's how that sounded on WTMJ.
2: Oh, man.
6: Rickrolled
2: again.
6: Are you such a desperate Mets fan that you Rickrolled the highlight of them losing?
2: I'm not letting you play it. Like I said, if they won 15 in a row like the Red Sox, they'd still be under 500.
1: But you know what that shows, though? And honestly, I'm a Yankees fan. I do want to applaud the Red Sox.
2: Hey.
1: Winning fixes everything, man. So if you're going through a bad streak, you turn it around like the Red Sox. It's like all's forgotten. You ride that momentum. It's really awesome to see, even though I want to see them lose. I think it's incredible what they've done. So thank you, Isaac.
6: Mental note.
1: Sorry about the Rickroll.
6: Change audio system password to something besides 1234. Anyway, going on right now, the Washington Nationals, an 8-0 lead at Colorado, bottom of the 8th inning. Nationals scored 6 in the top of the 7th. The Arizona Diamondbacks leading the Athletics 10-2 in the bottom of the 6th inning. Diamondbacks scored 7 runs in the bottom of the 5th inning.

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1: Thank you, Isaac. And by the way, if the Yankees lose tonight and the Red Sox win, 2.5 games, which is wild.
2: Insane, dude. It really is. Yeah. It's incredible.
1: Oh, boy. All right, listen, we got more Covino and Rich next right here on Fox Sports Radio. 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
0: Skies will remain clear tonight with cool conditions as overnight lows dip into the low 50s. For Thursday, we're mostly sunny and a little warmer with a high of 78. Remaining mostly sunny for our Friday as highs make it to 80 degrees. And for Saturday, we'll see that mix of clouds and sun and a high of 83. Partly sunny with a slight chance of showers for Sunday, much warmer highs in the upper 80s. I'm WSBT 22 meteorologist Abby Wepler.
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0: Big head Rich. I'm sorry, Rich. 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I'm going to send you a gift.
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1: All right. Now, coming up, we are going to do Sam's Midweek Major.
0: Yeah.
1: I'm excited because we got a lot to do with that. We're going to talk some movies. But right now, let me tell you about a play of the day. It's time for our Tie Rack play of the day. We're talking a lot about the Red Sox. How about your Dodgers, Danny? Secretly, not secretly, they're just the best team in baseball. They pulled off a crazy double play to get out of this Philly win. Let's go.
5: Crawford's caught between third and home. The throw to Rushing. He runs down the line, pumps a throw, gives it to Betts. Crawford is tagged. Runner between second and third, Realmuto. He's caught up the bag. He's out at second. And the ball game is over. That's a win for LA.
6: And thank you for some terrible base running.
1: It was bad. I don't quite understand. If you watch the play that you just heard, I think most shocking, why did Realmuto go back to second? Meaning, like, when the runner between third and home got in a pickle, you knew he's out. So Realmuto, go to third and just stay there, and you live another at bat.
0: Brain,
1: you know?
0: Fart, I guess. Yeah,
1: I don't know.
0: He's putting the mental and fundamentals.
1: Because when you're caught in between third and home, dead duck like that, you got to admit that's done. You're done.
0: Are you mental? I don't get it either. That was weak.
1: But sometimes baseball players.
3: And I think in his head, he thought maybe his teammate could get back to the third base.
0: Yeah. That's the only thing he could have been thinking in that moment.
1: But
0: that was courtesy of AM 570 LA Sports, Dodgers Radio Network. 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
1: I mean, I tell little kids that when I coach them. I'm like, if there's ever a scenario where someone makes a mistake and there's two kids on one base and someone's there with the ball, both of you stay on the base. Because sometimes everyone will just, they get off and then it's two outs.
3: Yeah, let them have one, not two.
1: Let them have one. And I, Realmuto, who is a really heads-up player, that was just, and the fact that was the double play, Danny, where your team, think about it, your team's on the brink of like, oh, we're going to come back against the Dodgers.
3: The Dodgers have been waiting for Edwin Diaz, like tapping their feet like this, because, the bullpen, Phillips has just returned from injury, has not looked the greatest, and they escaped that with a W.
0: Now, start thinking about this.
1: Oil up the trumpet. When is he coming back?
3: Could be against the Mets this weekend.
1: Of course.
0: 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Who did the best job with them? Because there is a movie being made about Lou Gehrig, and I'll let you look it up and think about it. But Glenn Powell is playing Lou Gehrig in this movie. And if you picture him in that Yankee hat, you look at his chiseled jaw and you try to imagine. I think he'd play a great Lou Gehrig, and I thought he was charming as Chad Powers.
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1: Today, the Boston Red Sox won their 15th consecutive game. They beat the Baltimore Orioles 6-3 at Fenway Park in Game 1 of a doubleheader. Longest winning streak in the major leagues in 5 years. It also ties a franchise record. Overall, the Red Sox have won 20 of their last 22 games, and they will go for their franchise record 16th win in a row in Game 2 of the doubleheader at 7:10 Eastern.
0: The Pittsburgh Pirates scored two runs at the top of the 10th inning for a 5-3 road victory over the Yankees, also in Game 1 of a doubleheader. Second game of that one will begin at 4:05 Eastern. Kansas City Royals edge the San Francisco Giants 5-4 to sweep their three-game series. The Milwaukee Brewers defeated the New York Mets 4-3. Right now, the Arizona Diamondbacks lead the Athletics 14-2 after six innings. Diamondbacks scored seven in the bottom of the fifth, five more in the bottom of the sixth. I'm Isaac Lohenkron.
2: 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Ladies and gentlemen, here we go. 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
2: 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Yeah. Steve Covino.
1: Wait, what?
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1: 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It's big. 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
2: Here's Covino and Rich.
1: Wow! All right, welcome back to the show. Hour two of Covino and Rich on Ozzy Day. We're going to celebrate Ozzy Osbourne some Ozzy this hour. He died a year ago today.
8: That's wild, man.
1: I'm Covino, the original Data from Goonies, because I had slick shoes, and I had the Casio DataBank DBA-800 phone dialer watch in the 1980s.
8: Do you remember that watch?
1: I was like a little mini Inspector Gadget, bro.
8: It might have been even early 90s. There was that Casio watch where you could store your friend's phone numbers in them.
1: This stored the numbers and dialed the phone. Why are you denying my truth, bro?
8: That's not the one.
1: Don't tell me. I don't care which one you're thinking of. I'm telling you the one I had. That's Rich Davis, the guy that wishes he had my watch. And we be rocking out. Let's go. The Kron is here with your updates. Danny G's here producing.
11: Yay.
1: Danny G knows a good watch. I actually like the Swatch watches, though. Rich had Slime Time. You guys remember
11: There's
1: Slime
11: a,
1: Time?
11: There's a Swatch store in one of the casinos we've been at in Vegas.
1: Yeah, at
11: New
1: York.
11: We saw a couple nice ones, yeah.
1: And Iowa Sam is here on the ones and twos. Thank you guys for being part of it. Covino and Rich on Fox Sports Radio.
8: Can I give a shout-out to our old pal from ESPN, Gary Streisky?
1: Yeah.
8: From SportsCenter.
1: Gary.
8: Gary's a good dude. He looks like if Covino and I had a baby.
1: He's our love child.
8: What? He really does.
11: Say what now?
8: He looks like if you molded Covino and Rich. By the way, Gary, he does SportsCenter with Randy. They're fantastic.
1: Speaking of sports and Gary, Tim Tebow was at his wedding.
8: Yeah, I saw he did a clip on his Instagram where he went around the wedding and there had to be, because he's a big watch guy. He did like a watch check. Yo, how many people at his wedding had Rolexes?
1: It's a status symbol, man. It's a big boy watch.
8: I don't know. I mean, are you a watch guy?
1: Shut up. I've done a show with you 20 years, my watch guy.
8: Well, I mean, I would think you'd have a sweet watch by now.
1: I just don't have.
8: You have the money.
1: A Rolex, but I got a bunch of watches.
12: You got a G-Shock, bro?
11: Covino's like me. We have a couple of watches that are like $500.
1: Yeah, I'm always. Exactly.
11: Yeah, but then don't really wear them because you're like scared you're going to scratch the front.
1: This right here, this is a Michael Kors. Like, I got a bunch of nice Nixons and like intermediate watches.
8: But what I'm saying is,
1: if
8: you were a watch guy, you'd have nice watches.
1: I have nice watches. No, I'm not into spending lots of money on my watches.
11: Yeah, you need a multi-million dollars annual salary, Rich, to really get a watch.
1: I'm a watch guy in the sense that I'm always looking at nice Rolexes. Does that count?
8: He has the money to buy Rolexes. He just doesn't spend it on the Rolexes. He does other things.
1: This guy's. I'm waiting for that Dan Patrick money. Then I'll have a few of them. How about that? I'll put it in my contract bonus. We're broadcasting live from the Fox Sports Radio studios.
8: A fish tank instead.
12: Must be paying watches.
1: I want to